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4: From ABC News, I'm Dave Packer. Deal or no deal? U.S. and Iranian negotiators have reached a tentative agreement to extend a ceasefire, but President Trump and Iran's supreme leader have yet to sign off. If approved, it would formally extend that ceasefire between the countries and gradually reopen the Strait of Hormuz while drawing down the U.S. naval blockade at the strait.
5: But those key sticking issues, the reasons that apparently we went to war in the first place, i.e. Iran's nuclear program, well, that is up for discussion at some later date. So this is really kicking the whole thing into the long grass.
4: ABC's Ian Pannell. As the Ebola outbreak in Central Africa grows, a team of U.S. health officials heading to the epicenter. The Trump administration taking precautions to protect the U.S., opening a temporary facility in Kenya to hold Americans who test positive.
6: That plan facing fierce criticism from some medical experts. Dr. Ashish Jha calling it, quote, a huge strategic mistake.
7: American doctors, American nurses are a major force in bringing these things to a close. Now you're telling them, by the way, if you get exposed, you can't come home.
6: This as the deadly Ebola outbreak rages in parts of Central Africa. In less than 2 weeks, reported infections now topping 1,000 cases.
4: ABC's Faith Abube, another blow to the limping housing market.
8: The rate for the average U.S. long-term mortgage has climbed to 6.53%, now at its highest level in 9 months, according to mortgage buyer Freddie Mac. A reversal of earlier declines that offered a bright spot to the lagging housing market. The normally hot spring and summer buying months cooling once again and sidelining potential home buyers.
4: ABC's Michelle Franzen. The recovery operation continues in Washington State. Crews have recovered the remains of 6 of the 9 workers missing after the rupture of a tank containing corrosive chemicals. The National Park Service says rescuers are trying to reach 4 climbers by helicopter who fell on Alaska's Mount McKinley, North America's tallest peak. You're listening to ABC News.
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19: Here's your WSGW weatherology forecast. A low around 47 expected for the overnight hours and mostly clear. Warm for the day on Friday, a high around 83. We'll see lots of sunshine and it will be breezy. A little bit stronger winds into Friday night, mostly clear as we bottom out around 50. Cooling back down in the upper 60s for the day on Saturday with lots of sunshine and breezy. 46 our forecast low into Saturday night with mostly clear skies. We warm right back up into Sunday with a high around 76 and lots of sunshine expected again. Temperatures drop back to 51 Sunday night with mostly clear skies, then topping out around 75 for the day on Monday with lots of sunshine. I'm meteorologist Regina Cole with the WSGW weatherology forecast. Right now, it's 66 degrees.

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8: 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Hi, Thomas. How are you?
9: Hi, Richard. Hi, Dave. I'm doing well.
8: Good. How can we help?
9: So I have just finished baby step two, and I'm 52 years old. And so I'm doing steps three and four right now. And I just wanted some guidance on whether I should focus more on investing or paying down my mortgage once I get three accomplished.
8: Okay.
9: And I got numbers.
8: All right, cool. We teach to do baby steps one through three, which is $1,000 saved, then out of debt, everything but the house. And then three is a fully funded emergency fund with great focused intensity. One of those things at a time until it's accomplished. So you should not be doing anything on four until three is done. And you probably can do that in just a month or two. So, or maybe 10 minutes, I don't know. But call baby step three completed. Then we change from scorched earth intensity, like running for your life intensity, to intentional. And we relax just a little bit, okay? And this is when you could upgrade a car or do some other, you know, go on a trip or something like that. But until then, till you get past baby step three, you don't need to be eating out. You don't need to be buying cars. You don't need to be doing nothing, okay? So,
9: okay.
8: Once you're there, then baby steps four, five, and six we do simultaneously, which is kind of what you're trying to do right now on three and four. And that's 15% of your household income going into retirement. And if you have kids' college to deal with, that's baby step five. And then
9: married, no kids.
8: Okay. Then any other money beyond 15% of your income being saved would go on the house mortgage. And so we're running baby steps four and six simultaneously, but it's very simple. You put 15% away, and every other dollar you can find that you don't need to use to have a good life, you can throw at the debt. And what typically happens is people are paying off their homes using that system in between 7 and 10 years. So let's look at your numbers. What's your household income?
9: So I'm a Fed, and I make 55, 471.

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0: 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I'm Dave Ramsey, Rachel Cruz, Ramsey personality, my daughter, is my co-host today. Open phones at 888-825-5225. Stephen is in Tulsa. Hi, Stephen. How are you?
1: Hey, guys. Thank you for taking my call.
0: Sure. What's up?
1: So my brothers and I were working on a plan. 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
0: 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So what is the business net profit?
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11: Today's question comes from Sarah in Illinois. My boyfriend and I have been together for 3 years, and he recently took a job 4 hours away. I own my condo and still pay about $1,500 a month in the mortgage, even though I'm at his place 60% of the time. He's asked me to pay for a bigger apartment since we both work from home and need more space when I'm there. While I still have my own bills, I understand the larger place benefits both of us. Should I help pay for the new apartment? No, Sarah, I would not. That's his apartment and you have yours. And if he wants a bigger one, that's great. But
0: and if he wants his girlfriend to live there, maybe she should be his wife. There oh, that changes the equation.
11: Sarah. Yeah, no, I wouldn't be mingling bills. I wouldn't be trying to pay a rent. Because here's the thing, if you guys break up and then he's stuck with that rent that he can't afford, what's he going to do? So it's way better when you are dating to keep your finances separate. You pay your stuff, he pays his. And if he wants a bigger apartment so that you all can work there together and all the things.
0: He wants you to live in that city his. And you sell your condo. And we get a place there. Oh, that would be a great idea after we're married.
11: So at least
0: this
11: put
0: is
11: a ring on
0: this
11: it.
0: Is what's putting the problem on it. Yeah, put a ring on it. That's the problem, because it sets you up for a you're getting the bad end of this deal all the way around. It's killer for you. So this used to be, you know, when I started the show, Rachel, the biggest thing that came up was credit card debt. Cut up your credit cards. Mm-hmm. And now I still say that. And then the next thing was we laughed and called it the Dave Ramsey Show. In the old days, we called it the Sell the Car Show, because like the answer to every question was sell the car. Sell the car. Now the answer to every question is get married.
11: So true, though. The amount of relational mess that happens, the entanglement of dating people today.
0: And
11: when
0: the,
11: you are
0: how
11: dating,
0: it messes up
11: you're
0: your
11: not
0: finances.
11: Married. Keep it separate. When you are married, combine it.
0: Quit,
11: it's just that easy.
0: Stop confusing it. Yeah. It's because the data is in. It's in. I mean, the research is in. There's stacks and stacks of paper that says you're screwed. That's what it says. Every bit of the data says you are messed up. Because, again, I covered this in another hour, but a lady in her 30s has a net worth, if she's not married and she's living with someone and or does not married, a net worth that is about one-tenth of her married friends.
11: And the guy is, what, five times, has a fifth of his net worth.
0: And a guy has about 25% of the net worth he should have, yeah. And so there's a thing we used to call in the literature the marriage advantage. And it's still there, but it's even more pronounced now in the financial realm, but it's pronounced in other realms as well. Like, for instance, physical health. A man that is married lives 7 years longer than a man that's not, on average. That's just a statistic. Okay. I mean, you could argue why. We can have lots of fun with that.
11: Women help men. That's why.
0: Yeah.
11: Help them be better people.
0: Are you going to eat that? Yeah. I mean, it's that's real. And so,
11: now don't get married to someone who's a loser too. So, but don't be dating those people as well. We're not saying just
0: that's
11: because
0: I don't think that's her problem.
11: No, but just in general, we're just like making generalities. So remember, be smart about it. If you enter into a lifelong covenant, make sure it's someone worth doing that. But people you're dating long term should be worth that. So
0: yeah. But here's what's interesting on this one. Here, for Sarah's sake, look at this. Mm-hmm. Okay. He takes a job and leaves. Now follow me. Oh, now pay for it. Now pay for following me.
11: Mm-hmm.
0: Yeah. I mean, yeah.
11: What a prince.
0: Yeah, there we go. It's all right there on the paper. I'm just saying, David is in Phoenix. Hey, David, how are you?
12: Hi, Dave. Hi, Rachel. Good. It's a pleasure to speak with the both of you.
0: You too.
12: I've heard Dave talk before about the If Dave Dies meeting, and it got me really thinking about my own family, and I feel like I need to have a similar conversation with my parents soon as they get older. Just to give some context, I'm 23 years old. I have three siblings. My parents are 72 and 68 years old. My oldest sister is in her early 50s, and I also have a brother and sister in their 20s who both have Asperger's syndrome, and they still live with my parents. My parents are both retired, and to my understanding, they have a net worth of around $2 million. I'd like to have a family conversation sometime this year so everyone can get on the same page, especially my parents and my oldest sister, about the expectations for responsibilities and how the assets would be handled when they eventually pass away. As of right now, we're both kind of in the dark. So I want to know what are the most important questions that I should be asking and what are some of the key topics discussed in the Ramsey family meetings that would be most important for any family to cover.
11: It's a great question.
0: You have to lay a foundation with your family first before you have that other part of the conversation. And the first part of the foundation is, Mom and Dad, I am not wanting to have this conversation because I want any of your money.
12: Mm-hmm.
0: I don't need any of your money. I am concerned about my two brothers. Is it a brother and a sister that have Asperger's?
12: Yeah, it's a brother and a sister.
0: I'm concerned about my brother and sister and how they're going to be cared for and what your wishes are. And if I don't know your wishes in detail, it will be hard for me to honor your memory. And I'm deeply concerned that I can do the right thing and that my older sister and I are in agreement on how we're going to do exactly what you want us to do when you pass away. Okay. And they need to hear that that's a foundational thing. You are not coming at this like, I want some of the money. Oh, no, we're not going to talk about it because we're giving it to the two that are disabled, you know.
12: Yeah.
0: And so, you know, they'll get their back up. You know, you'll get a resistance there, a defensiveness that we don't even need to start with. So let's just lay that down. Say, the only reason for this is for me to have the information to be able to honor your wishes and execute and ensure that what you've wished in the will, even if I'm not the executor.
11: And to make sure that brother and sister have the documents in place that they're going to be taken care of.
0: Yep.
11: You know, I want to make sure that there's, things are laid out from a legal perspective.
0: Once I know what you want, then I'm going to help you get what you want. Mm-hmm. Now, then do we have a proper will, which in this case would include probably special needs trusts to take care of the two special needs people, right?
12: Okay.
0: And then how's that money going to be invested, and what do you want done with that property, and what do you want done with that investment account, and how do you want it handled, and who do you want us to contact? And
11: who's the executor? You know, is it sister that's going to be, you know, doing all the details?
0: Is my older sister the executor? That's fine. If you don't want me to do anything with it, I won't do anything with it. All of that's okay. I just want to know that for your all's peace of mind, that we're all on the same page.
12: Okay.
0: And then what we're going to do, once we're all on the same page, the Ramsey thing is we just sit down, and part of the meeting is we go through the real estate that we own, and we look at it, and we go, okay, here's what the will says about this real estate, what portions of it are, in a trust, and which portions of it are in LLCs, and what portions have already been moved into the children's trust, because we've done some stuff there from an estate planning standpoint, tax-wise. Here's the life insurance that's in place, and here's the beneficiaries on it and where it will go. In my case, there's not any. And, you know, what do you want to have happen with the home place? What do you want to have happen with this or that? And it can go all the way down to my wife's 97-year-old dad said, told the kids about eight or 10 years ago, his kids, to walk through the house and put a sticker on the back of something if they wanted it. And so the house has got all these sticky notes in the back, yeah, of the pictures and the backs of the figurines and stuff.
11: Yeah. Now, I will say, it's funny, he asks, the meeting is not called If Dave Dies, it's When Dave Dies. Dave will not no, live forever.
0: If Dave dies this year. It's If Dave Dies this year.
11: Okay, that's it.
0: It's the Monty Python meeting. I'm feeling much better.
11: We want him to live forever.
0: It's just a flesh
11: but
0: wound.
11: It's not going to happen, but we love him.

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4: From ABC News, I'm Dave Packer. The U.S. and Iran could be close to another ceasefire deal that would include reopening the Strait of Hormuz. Could also open the door to more critical talks to end the war altogether if an agreement can be reached on Iran's nuclear program. ABC's Mary Bruce with more from the White House.
5: According to U.S. officials, the president has been briefed on a draft agreement that would extend the current fragile ceasefire and see the strait reopen over the course of 60 days. Iran loosening its grip on the critical waterway as the U.S. pulls back its naval blockade on Iranian ports, buying time to start negotiating an end to the war.
4: Neither the president nor the Iranian supreme leader have signed off on the proposal. In Central Africa, more than 250 people so far have died from what's suspected to be Ebola, and health officials say the virus is spreading faster than that they can contain it. Former White House COVID-19 response coordinator Dr. Ashish Jha says the Trump administration cuts have hurt efforts to contain the outbreak.
6: The cuts in USAID have definitely made a difference, and it would make sense, right? We had a tremendous number of staff on the ground. They're gone. We had a lot of other resources on the ground. They're gone.
4: Former CIA officer David Rush facing charges after federal prosecutors say he stored hundreds of gold bars in his home.
7: An affidavit alleges Rush lied about his background since joining the CIA around 2009, claiming he had a degree from Clemson University, a master's from Rensselaer Polytechnic, and had been a Navy pilot. But an investigation found no record he attended either school or had been a pilot.
4: ABC Stephanie Ramos, 14-year-old Sri Parikh from Rancho Cucamonga, California, is the winner of this year's Scripps National Spelling Bee. It went to a 90-second speed round spell-off.
8: Tara Glynn.
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4: Shree flying through to get 32 words right, enough to be crowned best speller in the English language. You're listening to ABC News.
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18: Here's your WSGW weatherology forecast. A low around 47 expected for the overnight hours and mostly clear. Warm for the day on Friday, a high around 83. We'll see lots of sunshine and it will be breezy. A little bit stronger winds into Friday night, mostly clear as we bottom out around 50. Cooling back down in the upper 60s for the day on Saturday with lots of sunshine and breezy. 46 our forecast, low into Saturday night with mostly clear skies. We warm right back up into Sunday with a high around 76 and lots of sunshine expected again. Temperatures drop back to 51 Sunday night with mostly clear skies, then topping out around 75 for the day on Monday with lots of sunshine. I'm meteorologist Regina Cole with the WSGW Weatherology Forecast. Right now, it's 58 degrees.

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5: 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Unfortunately, she was provided misinformation and was faced with having to pay two separate deductibles in one plan year. 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
0: Ethan is in Atlanta. Hi, Ethan. How are you?
14: Good. How are you?
0: Better than I deserve. How can I help?
14: Hey, so I'm going over my mom's finances with her. She's 55 years old, has only $19,000 in retirement and a ton of consumer credit debt and a HELOC loan. And I built her a spreadsheet just to get everything out in front of her so that she could see what her finances look like. And I was trying to teach her the debt snowball method. She's got about $200 that she could start throwing at consumer credit debt. But I was wondering if there's a quicker way that we could get her, it's my little brother and I, we're trying to get her positioned better financially before she kind of hits that retirement age.
0: That's very neat. And she's accepting your coaching. That's interesting.
14: Yeah, hesitantly, but yes.
0: I heard it.
15: Nice, Ethan.
14: Yeah, I'm 27.
0: How old are you?
14: I'm 27. My little brother's 24, and we're just trying to
0: what do you
14: right
0: do for a living?
14: Mom and take care of her. I'm a mechanical engineer. I work on elevators.
0: Ah, okay. Mm. All right. So you're a detail guy.
14: Yes, and, I love spreadsheets.
0: Yeah, you love spreadsheets. Yeah, I can tell. And you're a good son. You're really helping her. That's awesome. And I appreciate that you're guiding her on that. What is her income?
14: So she makes $20 an hour. So after taxes, her take home is roughly, she nets $2,500, but her monthly gross is $3,400. So about $41,000.
0: What does she do for a living?
14: She's a custodian at,
0: and where's your dad?
14: Alden County. My dad's kind of out of the picture. He's off doing his own thing. Just
0: they're divorced.
14: Doesn't really contribute. They are separated. Yes, they're divorced.
0: Are they separated or are they divorced?
14: They're divorced.
0: Okay, all right. Because that'll matter in her future. How long have they been split up?
14: I think they're coming up on like 11 years being divorced.
0: Okay, good. All right.
15: So how much credit card debt is there?
14: So minus the HELOC loan, about $16,000.
15: Okay. And is she using credit cards to get by monthly? That $3,400 isn't covering her expenses, or is it just kind of flippant spending that's caused it?
14: It's kind of a messy situation. She right now is living off of just her paycheck. I made sure that she, like when I talked to her, she's just using her debit card to pay off all of her debts. So she's not using her credit cards at all.
15: Okay.
0: I was in Palm Beach a while back, where Mar-a-Lago is, among others. And about three doors down from Mar-a-Lago is a property that is probably a couple of $100 million in value. And the lady that lives there was Mary Kay of Mary Kay Cosmetics. She built that house. You've heard of her, I'm sure.
14: Yeah.
0: Okay. She got divorced at 55 years old and started from nothing and decided, I don't want to be broke anymore. So she started her whole life, her encore, her whole career, everything started at your mom's age. And so
14: that is really encouraging.
0: I want that for your mom. I don't know if I want her to be in a $200 million house next to Mar-a-Lago, but anyway, I want a second chapter.
15: Yeah.
0: Beyond the 11-year-ago divorce, beyond being a custodian, because she didn't sign up for the trip she's on, and I want her to sign up for a new trip. So I'm going to ask her, as her 65-year-old older brother, what she's going to do in her encore career. What's the next chapter of your life look like, honey? What do you want to be when you grow up? Because now at 55, you get a second chance. You've got 40 years, 30 years of income potential. And I don't want you, there's nothing shameful about being a custodian making $20, but part of her problem is she's a custodian making $20, and the life that she's settled in on, she'll still be doing that 25 years from now if she doesn't have some kind of a wake-up call. You follow me?
14: Yes.
0: And that's a bigger concern than a little bit of credit card debt.
14: I agree.
0: So I want to, I'm going to put a bunch of inspirational literature around her. Make sure she has friends that are inspiring her. Charlie Tremendous Jones said 5 years from today, you'll be the same person you are today, except for the books you read and the people you meet. So I want her to meet some new people because you become who you hang around with. I want her to read some new books. I want her to get her nose back in her Bible and her tail end back in church. And I want her to get fired up and wired up about who she's going to be in this next chapter. And I want her making $45 an hour 48 months from today. This is the kind of way I want to think about this for her. I want her to have a better life than she's got lined out right now. Then, obviously, the byproduct of that is it solves your problem that you're facing. Because part of what you're facing is you're taking very little income and trying to squeeze a lot out of it. That's what your spreadsheet told you, right?
14: Yes.
0: Yeah. So part of what you got's a huge income problem. But the reason you have an income problem is you've got a perception problem, and the dreams died on the first go-round, and we need a new set of dreams. So that's, I want Mary Kay's story for her.
14: I want that, too. I was wondering what your thoughts on this were. If she only has about $19,000 in retirement due to the way the company that she's worked for has structured it, it's really messed up. What if she were to take that $19,000 out of the 401k and obviously has to pay taxes on it and just knocks out all of her consumer debt, and then she's left with only the $34,000
0: on the HELOC,
14: having to pay off that HELOC, and then that would make her cash flow about $1,300 a month.
0: Yeah. If we don't do the other thing I was talking about, it won't matter.
14: Right.
0: Because she's going to struggle to make ends meet
14: at
0: $20 an hour. That's below the poverty level. She's going to struggle. Okay?
14: Yeah.
0: And it's going to get harder and harder and harder as she ages because it's, you know, it's hard to be a custodian when you're 70. So, your feet hurt. Hello, your back hurts. Hello.
15: Yeah, and I wonder, even Ken's book, we could give her a copy of that because there's a great...
0: Finding the work you're wired to do.
15: Yeah, because there's a great assessment in the back just to start jogging her memory of what she enjoys, right? Yeah. You find what you're good at, her natural bent. That may have been squashed for years. I mean, who knows, right? Yeah. But just to get some ideas...
14: Yeah, the divorce definitely did a number of...
0: Oh, sure.
15: So yes.
14: I want to encourage her with this because when I showed her the spreadsheet, it deflated every kind of balloon she had because she wasn't snowballing. She was paying extra.
0: So I would not cash out the retirement because I don't want you to have to, I don't want her to have to pay the 10% penalty plus her taxes on the retirement. I would stop adding anything to retirement and I would lean in and pick up extra jobs and start taking classes and do whatever we want to do for this next chapter.
15: Mm-hmm.
0: And then begin clearing the debt that way. But if we waved a wand and she had no debt, including her HELOC, and she's at $20 an hour at 55 years old, and she has no hope of that changing much except for a little bit of a cost of living raise every so often, and it goes from $20 to $20.45 or whatever, right? We're not prescribing a prosperous future with no debt. And so, there, you know, your spreadsheet's not going to get fixed until you put more on the top of it. But yeah, keep working on it and keep encouraging her. But if I were in her shoes, I would spend 80 to 90% of my energy dreaming again and setting up my next career, and 10% of my energy trying to manage the mess that I'm sitting in. And I'm going to work my way out of this manure and go on to the next thing. The best revenge is success. So hang on. We'll send you a copy of Ken's book.

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0: purchase a second seat in advance if they needed more space. The new policy will allow gate agents to give an additional seat at no cost next to passengers who need one if there are open seats on the plane. If there are no open seats, they can then reaccommodate that passenger on a later flight. Those who don't buy an extra seat will run the risk of not being able to fly on their original flight. Alex Stone, ABC News.
1: Ohio's governor is suspending a state tax break for data centers as public backlash builds against high energy-hungry facilities that run artificial intelligence. Opponents are trying to get a referendum on November's ballot that would ban the data centers. Dave Packer, ABC News.
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3: Here's your WSGW weatherology forecast. Mostly clear skies and light winds throughout the early morning hours. Temperatures hold steady in the region. Friday's sunny, highs top out near 83. West winds increase to 5 to 15 miles per hour. Higher gusts possible. Friday night, mostly clear, lows drop to 50. Winds turn to the east-northeast, 5 to 15. Higher gusts remain possible. Saturday, lots more sunshine, but cooler as highs head to the upper 60s. Then lows fall back to 46 on Saturday night. I'm meteorologist Phil Jensko with the WSGW Weatherology Forecast. Right now it's 51.
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0: cha-cha hefty stroll.
1: Hefty, hefty, hefty.
0: Hefty slider bag, silly with a slide. One more time now, y'all. Come on.
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2: Here's your WSGW weatherology forecast. Mostly clear skies and light winds throughout the early morning hours. Temperatures hold steady in the region. Friday's sunny, highs top out near 83. West winds increase to 5 to 15 miles per hour. Higher gusts possible. Friday night, mostly clear, lows drop to 50. Winds turn to the east-northeast, 5 to 15. Higher gusts remain possible. Saturday, lots more sunshine, but cooler as highs head to the upper 60s. Then lows fall back to 46 on Saturday night. I'm meteorologist Phil Jensko with the WSGW Weatherology Forecast. Right now it's 50.
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5: From ABC News, I'm Dave Packer. The U.S. and Iran could be close to another ceasefire deal that would include reopening the Strait of Hormuz. Could also open the door to more critical talks to end the war altogether if an agreement can be reached on Iran's nuclear program. ABC's Mary Bruce with more from the White House.
6: According to U.S. officials, the president has been briefed on a draft agreement that would extend the current fragile ceasefire and see the strait reopen over the course of 60 days. Iran loosening its grip on the critical waterway as the U.S. pulls back its naval blockade on Iranian ports, buying time to start negotiating an end to the war.
5: Neither the president nor the Iranian supreme leader have signed off on the proposal. In Central Africa, more than 250 people so far have died from what's suspected to be Ebola, and health officials say the virus is spreading faster than that they can contain it. Former White House COVID-19 response coordinator Dr. Ashish Jha says the Trump administration cuts have hurt efforts to contain the outbreak.
7: The cuts in USAID have definitely made a difference, and it would make sense, right? We had a tremendous number of staff on the ground. They're gone. We had a lot of other resources on the ground. They're gone.
5: Former CIA officer David Rush facing charges after federal prosecutors say he stored hundreds of gold bars in his home.
8: An affidavit alleges Rush lied about his background since joining the CIA around 2009. Claiming he had a degree from Clemson University, a master's from Rensselaer Polytechnic, and had been a Navy pilot. But an investigation found no record he attended either school or had been a pilot.
5: ABC's Stephanie Ramos, 14-year-old Sri Parikh from Rancho Cucamonga, California, is the winner of this year's Scripps National Spelling Bee. It went to a 90-second speed round spell-off.
9: Tara Glynn.
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5: Shree flying through to get 32 words right, enough to be crowned best speller in the English language. You're listening to ABC News.
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5: Treasury Secretary Scott Bessent spoke at the White House press briefing today, and he said that plans in place to put President Trump's face on a $250 bill need to go through Congress.
12: Right now, there is proposed legislation in front of the House, in front of the Senate, to change the first requirement so that a living person, Donald J. Trump, could be on a $250 bill. So it's all in the hands of the it's all in up on Capitol Hill.
5: The outdoor clothing company Patagonia is suing drag queen and environmental activist Patagonia for trademark infringement. Patagonia alleges after Patagonia's application for a trademark, it's going to confuse consumers. Patagonia accuses Patagonia of trying to erase an activist and betraying its core mission. ABC News contributor and SiriusXM host Mike Muse says this boils down to freedom of expression versus intellectual property.
13: So when you get to freedom of expression, what the law typically allows is for satirists, activists, and politicals to use parody in order to promote a message to which Patagonia is actually doing. But when you get into trademark intellectual property, that's where the rubber begins to meet the road.
5: And upset at the French Open, world number one Yannick Sinner collapsed in the Paris heat before falling to the second round to 56th-ranked Manuel Cerundo. Extreme heat also caused problems for Sinner in the Australian Open. Dave Packery.
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14: Here's your WSGW weatherology forecast. Mostly clear skies and light winds throughout the early morning hours. Temperatures hold steady in the region. Friday, sunny. Highs top out near 83. West winds increase to 5 to 15 miles per hour. Higher gusts possible. Friday night, mostly clear. Lows drop to 50. Winds turn to the east-northeast, 5 to 15. Higher gusts remain possible. Saturday, lots more sunshine, but cooler as highs head to the upper 60s. Then lows fall back to 46 on Saturday night. I'm meteorologist Phil Jensko with the WSGW Weatherology Forecast. Right now it's 49.
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0: It's time for Trash Day Nose Yoga with Hefty. 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
7: From ABC News, I'm Dave Packer. As the Ebola outbreak in Central Africa continues to grow, world leaders are responding by either closing borders or issuing travel bans.
8: The CDC now says that there are about 1,200 suspected and confirmed cases of Ebola and more than 250 suspected deaths. The new cases spreading in the southeastern part of the DRC, which borders Rwanda and Burundi.
7: ABC's Kira Phillips. The U.S. and Iran could be close to another ceasefire deal that would include reopening the Strait of Hormuz. Could also open the door to more critical talks to end the war altogether if an agreement can be reached on Iran.

0: Stroll. Cha-cha, Hefty Stroll.
1: Hefty, hefty, hefty.
0: Hefty Slider Bag. Seal it with a slide. One more time now, y'all. Come on.
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8: From ABC News, I'm Sherry Preston in Florida. Space company Blue Origin testing its new Glenn rocket when it suddenly exploded overnight, rattling the nearby area. ABC Sophie Flay.
9: The explosion turning night into day, sending a massive shockwave rippling through the air. The sound of the explosion taking nearly a minute to reach the camera. Before the explosion, two towers could be seen, one on either side of the rocket, to protect it from lightning. But now, only one tower remains.
8: Blue Origin founder Jeff Bezos posting on his social media shortly after the explosion, confirming all personnel are accounted for and the investigation into the root cause of the explosion is underway. Negotiators for the U.S. and Iran remaining hopeful that a draft agreement can be approved in the coming days that could reopen the Strait of Hormuz. ABC News Chief White House correspondent Mary Bruce.
10: According to U.S. officials, the president has been briefed on this draft agreement that would extend the ceasefire and see the critical waterway reopen over the course of 60 days. So Iran would be loosening its

0: Welcome back. America in the Morning continues. It's 26 after. Louisiana has won a federal lawsuit that accused the state prison system of having harsh working conditions for inmates. Details from correspondent Lisa Dwyer.
1: The federal judge has ruled that he cannot force Louisiana to fix harsh conditions for prisoners working the farm line at Angola. The decision follows a recent appeals court ruling that weakened standards for proving cruel and unusual punishment. The judge said the appeals court ruling means the state's minimal remedial actions since the suit was filed meet legal requirements. Since that lawsuit in 2023 was filed, the Department of Corrections has revised its heat policy, erected shade pavilions, and expanded access to water and breaks. I'm Lisa Dwyer.
0: A federal judge is refusing to block an executive order from President Trump that would create a federal voter list and limit some mail-in voting. Correspondent Donna Warder reports.
2: A federal judge is refusing to block President Donald Trump's executive order to create a federal voter list that would be used to decide who receives a mail-in ballot. U.S. District Judge Carl Nichols, a Trump appointee in Washington, has rejected the request by Democrats and civil rights groups that argued Trump's order would likely be found unconstitutional because only the states and Congress have the power to set election rules. Nichols agreed with the Republicans that it's too early to block the order because it hasn't been implemented. In Boston, voting rights groups have a separate lawsuit in federal court to block the executive order, which was issued in March after a bill Trump supported to overhaul voting stalled in Congress. Donna Warder, Washington.
0: America in the Morning for Friday, May 29th, 2026, is produced by Jeff McKay. I'm John Trout. This is Westwood One.
3: WSGW at 529. Where the temperature is 47 degrees. It is time for the morning farm update, closing grain and livestock prices, going back to yesterday's close, and hearing from John Perkins, Brownfield Ag News.
4: Direct cattle business was quiet Thursday. Butcher hogs were steady. I'm John Perkins with a Brownfield market update. Farming's in your DNA and Stein's as well. Stein offers seed genetics developed by farmers for farmers. Stein has yield. Live life your way with Stein. Soybeans and corn are supported by short covering while watching planting activity. July beans were 9 1/4 higher at 11.94 1/2. August was up 11 1/4 at 11.96. July corn is 3 1/4 higher at 4.55 3/4. September is up 4 1/2 at 4.64 1/4. Live and feeder cattle were lower with box beef down sharply at midday. June live was 1.67 lower at 2.49.75, and August was down $1.50 at 2.41. August feeders were 1.60 lower at 3.53.02. And hogs were mixed on spread trade in the higher midday move in pork. June was down 62 at 96.97. July lean did hold at 102.12. John Perkins, Brownfield.
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6: It's Friday. If anyone asks, let them know it's Friday. We'll let you know a number of times, especially in this opening statement. Friday. Final Friday in the month of May. Final weekend in the month of May. A Friday where the sun shines, going to get us to a high temperature of 82 degrees. That's the forecast. Might have a little breeze coming out of the east-northeast that you'll feel kind of like yesterday. Mike Avery's coming with his Outdoor Magazine Minute. An early Fox Business Reports, sports scores, including the Tigers and the Loons, both going down to defeat. Everything is in place and all set and ready to go on this Friday, so let's get going. We go into the WSBW newsroom to start. Here's Mike Purcell.
7: Thank you, Charlie. Good morning, everyone. Strong winds hindered firefighters Thursday morning as they battled the blaze north of Auburn. Multiple departments, including the City of Midland, responded around 10:30 a.m. to Auburn greenhouses on Wheeler Road. The flames damaged or destroyed a few of the greenhouses on the property and produced thick smoke that was visible for miles. Wheeler Road was blocked for a period of time while crews worked the scene. All occupants evacuated safely at the onset of the fire and no injuries were reported. The cause of the fire remains under investigation. The Michigan Department of Transportation is investing around $5.1 million to resurface westbound US 10 from M18 to the Sanford Lake Bridge in Midland County and both directions of US 10 from West Ludington Drive to US 127 in Clare County. Work will include a crack sealing, chip sealing, microsurfacing, shoulder gravel, and new pavement markings. Work will start June 8th and is expected to wrap up August 14th. Traffic will be maintained with single lane closures, flagging operations, and intermittent ramp closures. Father's Day morning event at Bay City's James Clements Airport includes a breakfast, airplane rides, and helicopter rides. The Valley Aero Club's 70th annual Father's Day Dawn Patrol breakfast will take place June 21st from 7 a.m. to noon at 614 South River Road. 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Airplane rides are $40 per passenger, weather permitting, with reservations required. Helicopter rides will range from $40 to $80. There are also train rides and other activities available as well. Proceeds will support the airport. For more information, you can call 989-225-2103. 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
7: 36. Three candidates vying for Senator Gary Peters' seat debated on Mackinac Island yesterday. State Senator Mallory McMorrow, U.S. Representative Haley Stevens, and Abdul El-Sayed took the stage during the Mackinac Policy Conference. They're all running to be the Democratic candidate for U.S. Senate. McMorrow says one of her constituents had her health insurance premiums jump from $200 to $2,000 per month.
1: People can't afford to wait for a revolution that may never come. People who are rationing their insulin right now can't afford to wait for Medicare for All when we have options on the table right now to lower prescription drug costs, to restore the ACA tax credits, to allow any Michigander who wants to opt into Medicare regardless of their age.
7: You can expect lane closures north of Grand Rapids. The Department of Transportation is working to repair a pothole on a bridge, which was found Wednesday in Plainfield Township. Officials say the repair will not be easy. Starting on Monday and lasting for a few weeks, expect two lanes to be closed on northbound U.S. 131 so they can fix the bridge deck. And Charlie, a first-of-its-kind prescription program for infants and expectant mothers in Flint is helping families thrive. According to new research by MSU and the University of Michigan, researchers found RX Kids led to nearly a 30% reduction in NICU admissions, saving millions of dollars in health care. RX Kids launched in 2024, which is the first prescription cash program in the country for infants and expectant mothers.
6: 30%?
7: Yeah.
6: Like a third. Wow.
7: That's huge.
6: Yeah. Just for using good RX.
7: Yeah.
6: Well.
7: RX Kids.
6: RX Kids.
7: Yeah.
6: I'm sorry. I'm thinking of the commercial.
7: Yes. That's just like, just a second here.
6: Well, I had the RX. Mike, thank you. All right. So, yeah, that's significant. Weather forecast on WSGW. So, is there anything going on with the forecast that's changed from the past couple of days and to this weekend and then the days ahead out of this weekend? Simply put, no. Here is the update of WNEM First Alert meteorologist Matthew Mondrow.
9: Your First Alert forecast remains very quiet, very sunny as we go forward from here. In fact, we still don't have any chance of rain returning until about Thursday of next week at the earliest. I still, quite frankly, wouldn't even hold out too much for that chance of rain on Thursday because it's been a bit all over the place. It may end up coming in on Friday. But either way, we pretty much have at least another week before we see any rainfall returning to the area. Now, no doubt we do need some rain for our farmers, but also because the fire danger is elevated. We just want to give you that reminder again that there are still a lot of burn restrictions in place. Now for today, we expect a sunny sky with a high of 82. We'll have a northwest wind, especially picking up late in the afternoon where some gusts could reach 20 miles per hour. For tonight, mostly clear and 47, then 66 and sunny on Saturday with a northeast wind, very identical day to what we had on Thursday. So overall, temps on Saturday a little bit cooler than what we've been used to recently, but still should be a pleasant day. And then Sunday will be mostly sunny with a high of 74. And then for next week, those temps hold on to the low to mid 70s early and then eventually try to approach 80 again by Thursday. But we hope you have a wonderful weekend. And from the First Alert Weather Center, I'm meteorologist Matthew Mondrow.
6: Well, if the weather has anything to do with you having a wonderful weekend, it should be a wonderful weekend. Barometric pressure, 3013. Falling wind is calm. 47 at WSGW, your connection to the Great Lakes Bay region and your connection to the world. Although we'll have a little breeze blowing, kind of like yesterday. Although yesterday's high only got into the upper 60s, and now we're supposed to be around 82. So maybe that breeze, that could be a little bit out of the... Well, I'm thinking of tomorrow, actually. I'm sorry. I'm thinking of tomorrow with a northeast breeze when tomorrow's high might be 66. tomorrow feeling kind of like yesterday. Today is the 82 with the breeze coming out of the southwest blowing in that warm air. So normal high for a May 29th is 73, so we're well above that. But by tomorrow, the normal high is 74. We'll be below that, and the average comes out to what the average comes out to. Although, if we can jump ahead toward next Monday, because that's when June gets underway. Just so you know, by the end of June, the average high temperature 82, where we're going to be today. So we'll see how that all plays out. Don't want to think about the end of June. We're just starting getting into June, for goodness sakes. There's no extra weather messages, by the way. We're free and clear of any of that for any part of the state, not just here in the Great Lakes Bay region, but lower, upper peninsula combined. Quiet and calm. Can we call it serene weather that we've been experiencing the past few days, and apparently we will for the next week. But we're always here to keep you up to date, just in case. Or maybe just to continue to verify the forecast. Charlie, Mike, you on WSGW at 542. Thank you for being with your morning team, and being the morning team, actually. Not just with us, you are the morning team. On this Friday, May 29th, for 149th day of 2026. 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So, some of the history notes. This date in... Well, this is world history. You know, a lot of times we just kind of focus on United States history just to get our early perspective of where we are today from where we were starting. But this is world history, 1953, when Sir Edmund Hillary of New Zealand and Tenzing Norgay of Nepal become the first climbers to reach the summit of Mount Everest, 1953. 1977, when Janet Guthrie becomes the first woman to ever race in the Indianapolis 500. Finished in 29th place. 2004, this date, the World War II Memorial on the National Mall in Washington, D.C., officially was dedicated by then-President George W. Bush. We have birthdays that include Reba Jackson is 76. Composer Danny Elfman is 73. LaToya Jackson is 70. Actor Annette Bening is 68. Actor Rupert Everett is 67. Actor Adrian Paul is 67. Singer Melissa Etheridge is 65. Actor Laverne Cox, 54. Guitarist Mark Lee from Third Day is 53. Cartoonist Aaron Magruder, 52. Singer Melanie Brown, one of the Spice Girls, Scary Spice, is 51. Actor Billy Flynn, 41. Actor Blake Foster is 41. Actor Brendan Michael Smith is 37. Actor Kristen Alderson, 35 years old today. Again, it is a Friday. May 29, day 149 of 2026. That puts us at 546 on WSGW. So we're getting into a wake-up song here for you. Your end-of-day song, your middle-of-day song. Friday flashback song. We go back those 10-year decade increments to find number one songs. Songs that stand the test of time are still remembered and enjoyed today. Songs may be long forgotten. Maybe the same thing going on with artists and groups that perform these songs. Maybe still performing today. Maybe no longer performing. Maybe no longer with us. Tragically, for our song this morning, which is from an artist who is no longer with us, she was an incredible talent. Especially at the beginning of her career and how she dominated the musical charts. But she encountered some rough times in her life and eventually died in that tragic... Well, it ultimately was a drowning, though. There were drugs involved. Whitney Houston, when she was just 48. But 40 years ago, in 1986, she is on the top of the charts for 3 weeks with this number one song. It is a cover song. A song that was first done by George Benson for the biopic movie The Greatest about Muhammad Ali. But Whitney Houston owned it A lot of people have covered it, but everyone thinks it's Whitney's song. The greatest love of all, your Friday flashback song.

0: Whitney Houston for 3 weeks was number one. Forty years ago, 1986, a little extended. 40 this morning, just because it's such a great song. Your Friday flashback on WSGW, where it's Mike Avery time in the Outdoor Magazine Minutes. It's brought to you by Northwoods Wholesale Outlet at 548.
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9: Good morning. For Michigan News Source, I'm David Barr. Michigan House Democrats unveiled a package of bills last month to create a Death with Dignity Act, following a similar effort in the previous term by Senate Democrats to legalize physician-assisted death in the state. The law would allow doctors to prescribe life-ending medication to terminally ill patients. The bills have been referred to the House Government Operations Committee. Similar laws cover more than 100 million Americans in 14 states. In an interview with Fox 2 in Detroit, Governor Gretchen Whitmer says she will not join what is expected to be a crowded primary field for president after leaving office at the end of this year. Whitmer has long been viewed by some Democrats as a possible White House contender. Her comments came during the Detroit Chamber of Commerce Mackinac Policy Conference. The U.S. Coast Guard has asked Bahamian officials for permission to send divers to new locations in the Bahamas to search for a former Michigan woman, Lynette Hooker. Her husband reported her missing April 5th, telling investigators she fell overboard the evening prior as they were riding back to their yacht through choppy seas. Investigators found inconsistencies between her husband's data location and his statements to investigators as to where to search for his wife, a U.S. official familiar with the investigation told CNN. The Flint Soapbox Derby is rolling back to its historic home this weekend. Katie Hyde has that story.
10: Saturday's race returns to Cronin Derby Downs, Michigan's only active soapbox derby track. The event dates back to 1936. 36 and recently received major upgrades through a $750,000 improvement project, including a rebuilt track and new facilities. I'm Katie Hyde for Michigan News Source.
9: And former NHL enforcer and Red Wing nemesis Claude Lemieux has died by suicide on Thursday. Lemieux was 60. David Barr, Michigan News Source.
5: Let me share another success story about a 59-year-old registered nurse. She started out at 216 pounds 78 days ago. Today, she's at 180 pounds. She says, I went from a size 20 to a size 14. I've lost 35 inches total. I tried other programs, exercised 5 days a week, and the scale didn't move. I was sick and tired of being fat and laying flat on the bed just to zip up my pants. Being a nurse, I knew that obesity was the number one risk factor for getting COVID. 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
12: Wall Street ending Thursday in the green. The Dow rising 25, S&P gaining 43, NASDAQ surging 243. 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
12: The Chicago Business Barometer for May is scheduled to be released Friday. A reading of 51.2 is forecasted. And that's your Fox Business Report. I'm Laura Cantor, invested in you.
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15: More sunshine in your first alert forecast once again. Just a beautiful day today with sunny skies from start to finish and a high of 82 for tonight, 47 and mostly clear. 66 and sunny on Saturday, then 74 and mostly sunny on Sunday. So just a nice bright weekend. And then looking into next week, we don't have rain showers until Thursday at the earliest. From the First Alert Weather Center, I'm meteorologist Matthew Mondrow.
0: 47 degrees at WSGW. And then up to the hour, up to the minute sports. That's next.
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0: It is the up to the hour, up to the minute sports on WSGW. It's 5:58. Tigers losing to the Angels, a 7-1 final score. Tigers' run came on the home run off the bat of Wenzel Perez. Tigers now going to beat the White Sox to start a series for the weekend. A 7:15 broadcast time tonight on WSW 790 AM. Troy Melton's going to be on the mound. Before the game, Tigers did put Kenley Jansen on the 15-day IL with pelvic inflammation. Dayton Dragons beat our Great Lakes Loons 12-3. Jose Meza had a home run for the Loons. Loons at the Dayton Dragons to continue that six-game series tonight. NBA playoffs, the Spurs beat the Thunder 118-91, which forces a Game 7 on Saturday in Oklahoma City. Winner goes to play against the Knicks in the NBA Finals starting June 3rd. The loser is done. Got a Game 5 in the National Hockey League playoffs tonight. Montreal at Carolina. The Hurricanes lead that series 3-1, so Montreal needs to win in order to continue that series. It's up to the hour, and you're up to the minute sports on WSGW. News next. It's 5:59.
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23: From ABC News, I'm Sherry Preston. Negotiators for both the United States and Iran say they have the draft of a deal that could lead to the reopening of the Strait of Hormuz and the U.S. naval blockade being lifted. It's a 60-day ceasefire, however, says ABC Chief White House Correspondent Mary Bruce. President Trump has not definitively said yes.
24: The president was asked in an interview yesterday if there's a red line that Iran could cross that would cause the U.S. to fully restart this war. And he said, well, a deal that wasn't going to be good for us is the red line. He said this is playing out and they're going to see.
23: Under the proposed deal, talks about Iran's nuclear program would start at a later date. People in Romania are calling for NATO support following a Russian drone strike on an apartment building along that country's border with Ukraine. American Stephen Evelyn has lived in Romania for several years.
25: I don't believe this was an accident. This has happened too many times for the Russians to be doing this by accident. Either that or they're highly incompetent at waging war.
23: Romania asking for more anti-drone capabilities. In Newark, New Jersey, protests continuing outside an ICE detention center. Demonstrators say conditions inside the privately run facility are inhumane. A test rocket, part of the Blue Origin fleet owned by Jeff Bezos, blowing up on the launch pad in Florida. ABC Sophie Flay.
26: A massive fireball erupting, lighting up the night sky over Cape Canaveral, Florida. A Blue Origin rocket exploded.

0: loading on the launch pad. Blue Origin founder Jeff Bezos says all personnel are safe. No one was on board. The company says the rocket experienced an anomaly during an engine test for the massive 320-foot-tall New Glenn rocket.
1: Three people were killed in an apartment explosion in Dallas. Crews were on their way to inspect reports of a possible gas leak in the building when it happened. The bodies of two women and one child were found in the debris. You're listening to ABC News.
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12: Couple of food items for you for some drink fun. Coca-Cola apparently is introducing a special tie-in to the upcoming World Cup soccer that's going to be hosted by the U.S. As well as Canada and Mexico. And social media, well, I'll call him an abuser, posts a stunt and it backfires. Or did it? Maybe this is what he wanted. Say about that coming up at 6:20 on WSGW with your morning team of Charlie and Mike and Jonathan and you. Everyone's together on a Friday. Temperature is 46, going to be 82 for a high. Sunshine, nothing but. Sports, ooh, still tough for our Tigers and tough for the Loons last night. Kim Komando's tip this morning at 6:25 is about using your phone to get some free summer fun. Right now, it's more news in the WSGW Newsroom with Mike Percha.
8: Thank you, Charlie. Good morning, everyone. A traffic stop attempt on southbound M76 in Aranac County ended in a fatal crash Wednesday afternoon when the vehicle being pursued left the road, struck trees, and caught fire. State police troopers tried pulling over a 2021 Jeep near Coon Road around 3:30 p.m. for speeding and improper lane use before the driver fled the scene. Troopers came upon the burning wreck a short time later. The driver, an 83-year-old Sterling woman, was pronounced dead at the scene despite first aid attempts. The incident remains under investigation. Federal charges are pending against a Flint man following an investigation into explicit images and messages sent on Reddit. MLive reports a search of the 42-year-old suspect's Flint residence revealed items matching imagery transmitted online, and investigators traced his digital profile after Reddit reported multiple conversations to the National Center for Missing and Exploited Children. Court documents show the man allegedly solicited sex from minors and planned an in-person meeting in Lapeer. Scheduled for a June 5th arraignment, the man faces charges of transferring obscene material to minors, activities related to child pornography, and penalties for registered sex offenders. A previous sexual assault conviction in New Hampshire requires the suspect to register as a sex offender. His name is being withheld pending his arraignment. A jail-based education program in Genesee County is doubling its capacity with an expansion to another floor of the county jail. The Genesee County Sheriff's Office is expanding Ignite University, which stands for Inmate Growth Naturally and Intentionally Through Education, from the third floor to the fifth floor of the Genesee County Jail. The fifth floor can house twice as many inmates, significantly increasing the number of participants with access to GED preparation, life skills development, vocational training, and career readiness programs. The program launched in September of 2020 and has been recognized nationally as a model for reducing recidivism. A Harvard Law study has outlined the program's impact on changing the culture of incarceration. A ribbon-cutting ceremony marking the expansion is scheduled for today at 2:30. Jamie Furbush has been named vice chair of the Michigan Travel Commission. Christiana Malacara has the details.
13: Furbush, president and CEO of the Frankenmuth Chamber of Commerce and Convention and Visitors Bureau, will work alongside Commissioner Chair Liz Ware as Michigan moves forward with a new tourism industry master plan. The plan was introduced during the Pure Michigan Governor's Conference on Tourism and was developed with feedback from more than 600 tourism and community leaders across the state. The 13-member commission partners with Travel Michigan to support tourism and economic development initiatives. Governor Gretchen Whitmer originally appointed Furbush to the commission in 2021. This is Christiana Malacara, News Radio 100.5 and 790.
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8: The Michigan State Board of Canvassers has voted to qualify Republican gubernatorial candidate Perry Johnson to be placed on the primary ballot. Lawmakers said in a sample of his nearly 29,000 signatures, just under 600 were valid and just short of 170 were invalid. Michigan Elections Director Jonathan Brader addressed the allegations posed against Johnson by a campaign worker.
14: What we understand is that there's an allegation that after they were initially printed and possibly after they were signed, the petitions were run through a printer to add the paid for statement. So paid for by Perry Johnson, et cetera, statement.
8: Brader says there's no proof of the validity of those allegations. He said if it is true, it would be a violation of the Campaign Finance Act, but would not preclude Johnson from being on the ballot. A West Michigan man who spent decades in prison for his part in a murder is headed back. Cody Skaggs was behind a murder in 1996. He didn't pull a trigger, but he was sentenced to life in prison with a chance of parole, which happened in 2023. After multiple arrests, Skaggs was caught in late 2025, breaking into a Plainfield Township retirement home. He was sentenced to at least 7 years in prison for breaking and entering, home invasion, and attempting to disarm. An alleged drunk driver was arrested after striking an officer. That happened Wednesday night in East Point. Investigators say a detective trooper was driving when he saw a car stopped at a stop sign. The trooper wasn't responding to a call and did not have any emergency lights or sirens on. After the trooper entered the intersection, the woman drove through the stop sign and struck the marked patrol car. No one was injured, but the woman was arrested on suspicion of drunk driving. Charlie, two IndyCar drivers racing in this weekend's Detroit Grand Prix spent a part of their trip visiting kids at the Children's Hospital of Michigan. Drivers Dennis Hauger and Kyle Collett spent their time playing and talking with kids, taking pictures, signing autographs, and showing them a special IndyCar. The visit was hosted by Racing for Kids, which is headquartered in Grosse Pointe Farms, CEO and Executive Director Pat Wright.
17: We are celebrating our 37th year right now of taking IndyCar drivers to see sick kids in children's hospitals and, again, taking their minds off their treatments.
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12: 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Mike, thanks. 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So let's get to the forecast. Weekend weather forecast. Last weekend in May forecast, if that means anything. With WNEM First Alert meteorologist Matthew Mondro.
18: We're tracking a lot of sun in your First Alert forecast for today and the upcoming weekend. We have a sunny sky today with a high of 82, then a low of 47 tonight with a mostly clear sky, then sunny and 66 on Saturday with a northeast wind off of Lake Huron. So Saturday will actually be very similar to Thursday. Then as we go into Sunday, a high of 74 with a mostly sunny sky. So just a beautiful, bright weekend ahead of us. More sun as we go into next week. It looks like it won't be until Thursday at the earliest that we could see some rain trying to return to mid-Michigan. Some of that may end up moving into Friday. From the First Alert Weather Center, I'm meteorologist Matthew Mondro.
12: We have a barometric pressure at 3030. It's steady, wind to southwest at 3. We've got a temp of 46 at WSGW. 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
12: 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It is 6:16. It's

0: Upton will be on the mound. As expected yesterday, Major League Baseball owners made their first labor contract proposal, and it contains a salary cap, which the players say that they're never going to accept. Last time that the salary cap was approached as part of negotiations was 1994, causing a 7.5-month lockout that canceled the World Series. We'll see. Dayton Dragons overwhelmed our Great Lakes Loons 12-3. One of the Dragons, wow, Carter Graham, 4 hits, including a 2-run homer, 2 2-run doubles, and a 2-run single. He had 8 RBI. For the Loons, Jose Meza had a home run. Loons at the Dayton Dragons tonight. Hey, we've got a Game 7 in the NBA playoffs as the Spurs beat up the Oklahoma City Thunder 119-91. So that ties the series at 3, and Game 7 on Saturday in Oklahoma City. Winner goes to the NBA Finals against the New York Knicks starting June 3rd. The loser is toast. Hockey's got a Game 5 tonight in that series with Montreal and Carolina. Tonight at Carolina with the Hurricanes leading 3-1, so the Canadiens need to win to force another game. French Open, wow, upset. Number one seed for the men. Yannick Sinner is out, lost in 5 sets. Tough day, though, for Yannick Sinner. Dealing with the heat. He's never dealt with heat well through his career, and it's just overwhelmingly hot at Roland Garros these days. He ended up suffering dizziness, exhaustion, fatigue, lack of energy, you name it, and he bowed out. Also, number 5 American, Ben Shelton, he's out in 3 sets. 3 American men that were seated did advance yesterday, number 18, Lerner Teen, number 19, Francis Tiafoe, and number 31, Brandon Nakashima. On the women's draw, Coco Gauff seated number 4. She wins in straight sets. American Amanda Anisimova, the 6th seed. She won her first set 6-love, and then her opponent retired. Number 17 seed, Iva Jovic, she beat fellow American Emma Navarro. And number 19 seed, Madison Keys, also advanced. It's your sports on WSGW. As we approach 6:20, Coca-Cola having fun with the upcoming World Cup soccer tournament. And a social media abuser, I'm going to call him. Having fun, but at what cost? Did the stunt backfire on him, or was this what he was hoping for to get more attention? And that's coming up next.
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0: Begins. Of course, USA playing host as the host nation, although, of course, it's across North America, so we're getting help from Canada and Mexico as well to help with some of the tournament games. And there's more of best businesses that we've already talked about a few, but this one is a new one. Having fun. Charlie and Mike and Jonathan and you here on WSW at 621. So it seems like it's limited to select Walmart stores, but it's been spotted that Coca-Cola apparently has introduced bottles of its drink in special soccer ball-shaped bottles.
5: Oh.
0: Yeah. I have an image on the morning team page. If I can get my computer working, I was going to show you guys, but for some reason it's not working this morning. But it's a little ball, and it's in the patriotic red, white, and blue graphics, and it holds 13.5 fluid ounces of regular Coca-Cola. Social media posts are showing these bottles at World Cup-themed displays, and apparently

0: everything is coming from, they say, select Walmart locations. It's not known. Coca-Cola apparently has not officially announced a nationwide retail rollout for the bottles. It just says it's right now at select Walmarts. But that's kind of cool.
1: Yeah.
0: Yeah.
2: Do they come in 8-packs?
0: I do not know.
2: So they need to have an 8-ball of Coke?
1: That's good.
0: Mike.
1: I like that. That's funny.
0: No, so if not, they should.
1: They didn't think of that when they were kicking this idea around.
0: Yeah, thank you. Well, they retail, by the way, I saw online for $2.25.
1: $2.
0: Which I suppose for that isn't bad. I don't know. So that's one little food item. I've got another one here for you, too. I'm trying to determine, is this a stunt that backfired, or do you think that perhaps he was doing it for more attention? It's about this guy that has been banned from Cedar Point, as well as approximately 40 other parks owned by Six Flags.
2: Whoa.
1: this is serious.
0: The stunt is he was riding the Millennium Force roller coaster, and he smuggled on board a box of chicken nuggets and ate them while going on the roller coaster.
1: That's bannable?
0: Yes, because of a choking hazard.
1: Oh, okay.
0: Which he said, I had to try not to choke almost the entire ride. Luckily, yeah. I was sitting in the back because the other thing I was dealing with was the
1: losing
0: sauce.
1: Him.
0: Well, that the sauce was going everywhere.
1: Oh.
0: Yeah.
1: He had sauce, too.
0: Yes, he did.
1: Okay.
0: But yeah, Cedar Point says this is a choking hazard, and it violates our park policies. And you think about it, I mean, you're on a going down. Just
1: Millennium Force is no joke.
0: Yeah, yeah. So, and he was only able to finish 7 of the 10 nuggets, he says, during his ride.
1: Oh.
0: So he thinks his challenge, he says, was a failure. Well, sure, was that that's a failure, and you're also been banned.
1: Yeah.
0: And which he says is disappointing. He says he's been going to Cedar Point all his life, and the first time he rode the Millennium Force was when he was 5 years old.
1: Well, then...
0: Could he have done that when he's 5?
1: He must have been a tall 5-year-old.
0: Yeah, don't they have a height requirement for that?
1: Yeah.
2: They usually do. Yeah.
0: I'm trying to think. Maybe he was tall. I don't know.
1: And that's one of the coasters that goes over walkways. So, drops a chicken nugget, it could have landed on somebody.
0: Well, that could have hurt somebody. Reaching a top speed of 93 miles per hour. I'd forgotten that.
1: Mm-hmm.
0: It opened up in 2000. But, so, of course, he's a social media content creator that he does these kinds of, as he says, awkward social interactions in restaurants and fast food challenges, usually over the top and recommended by his viewers. Okay. Like I said, though, did this backfire on him because he's banned, or is this something that now has got him more attention?
1: You want to go over the top. He should have done it on the Top Thrill Dragster.
0: That would have been...
1: You have 14 seconds to eat 10 chicken nuggets on a roller coaster.
2: I think 14 seconds to eat 10 chicken nuggets standing on the ground is still a choking
1: hazard.
0: Yeah. At least your sauce would be okay. It's your morning team on WSGW. A social media abuser, I'm going to say. Kim Commando's coming up. 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
0: 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The song that we have for you this morning is actually a cover song. The cover became bigger than the original, and it was also first a B-side before it became released as its own single. We'll get to it coming up on WSGW. You with Charlie, Mike, Jonathan, your morning team, 6:30 is the time. Sunshine and nothing but, again, high be 82, right now it's 46. 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In the WSW newsroom, here's Mike Percha.
2: Thank you, Charlie. Good morning, everyone. Several fire departments responded yesterday morning to a blaze at Auburn Greenhouses on Wheeler Road north of Auburn. Strong winds hampered crews as flames spread through the structures, with some greenhouses damaged or destroyed. Wheeler Road was closed for a time during the response. Everyone on the property was able to get out safely, and no injuries were reported. The fire started around 10:30 a.m. The cause remains under investigation. The Bay City man is scheduled for sentencing after admitting to an assault that left his pregnant partner with a brain bleed. MLive reports 39-year-old woman arrived at McLaren Bay Region on December 29th with head trauma, bruising, and a possible neck injury before being taken to Hurley Medical Center in Flint. Police say a 29-year-old Dylan Haddix gave several conflicting explanations to her condition, eventually telling detectives he struck her head against a wall and the ground. Officers say a struggle occurred when Haddix was brought in for a follow-up interview with police, and the couple's toddler son was placed into protective custody in that evening. Haddix pleaded guilty to attempted assault with intent to do great bodily harm and to resisting police, with prosecutors dismissing two other charges. His sentencing is scheduled for July 20th. The Michigan Department of Transportation is closing one lane of northbound I-75 from U.S. 23 to Court Street in Genesee County as part of a $6.9 million investment to resurface more than 4 miles of I-75 in that area. The work will include hot mix asphalt, cold milling and resurfacing, shoulder corrugations, and pavement markings. Work will start June 1st and wrap up by June 5th, although an entire project date for several areas are expected to be finished by September. During the work in Genesee County, the far left lane of northbound I-75 will be closed along with the left shoulder. Traffic will be maintained with additional intermittent single and double lane closures as well as ramp closures as needed while the work progresses throughout the project limits. Detours will be posted as necessary. The new brewery and Irish-themed pub have officially opened in downtown Bay City after a redevelopment project that began nearly a decade ago. Here is Christiana Malacara.
9: North Peak Brewing Company and Kilcally's Irish Pub House welcomed customers yesterday at their new shared location on North Water Street in Bay City. The project transformed the former Stein House and Atrium properties and included environmental remediation at the site. Brewery rep says the opening had been postponed several times due to construction delays and other setbacks. The business features handcrafted beer selections along with a food menu that includes pizza, burgers, sandwiches, and pub-style items. This is Christiana Malacara, News Radio 100.5 and 790.
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2: 5. Republican gubernatorial candidate Ralph Revant will not be on the primary ballots. The Board of Canvassers voted to not certify the police chaplain and pastor. They found more than 200 signatures of his sample size of 700 signatures were invalid. They say the signatures were either connected to a non-existent city or went outside the country or did not match the signatures on file. He required more than 600 valid signatures to be on the ballot. This was Raban's response.
14: Our church was actually looking to open up a clinic in Detroit to minister to the needs of our brothers and sisters there. So I share all that because the support around this state for my candidacy has been incredible, and I'm representing people.
2: The Michigan Board of Elections Director Jonathan Brader says because Revant submitted about 18,000 signatures, he needed an exceptionally high validity rate. The canvassers voted to certify John James and Perry Johnson for the ballot. Authorities discovered a body in a lake in the Upper Peninsula. State police say they found a 39-year-old Manistique man dead Wednesday near the East Break Water Lighthouse, one day after his family reported him missing. While searching the park, troopers found several items belonging to him. Divers located him in Lake Michigan. His name has not been released at this time, and no foul play is suspected, although the cause of the death remains under investigation. There's been another reported inmate death in Michigan. The Grand Traverse County Sheriff's Department says a 34-year-old inmate was found unresponsive in the county jail Wednesday evening. Medical staff says the inmate was reported in medical distress and treatment was provided before being taken to a hospital. The inmate was later pronounced dead. State police will be handling the investigation. Charlie, there's a new report breaking down Gen Z money habits. Gen Z is, of course, those born between 1997 and 2012. Here's Tracy McCaskill.
10: The Bank of America Better Money Habits Gen Z report highlights the financial challenges facing Generation Z in an era marked by high living costs, a significant portion

0: And close to 45% currently living paycheck to paycheck, with a notable decrease in reliance on parental financial support dropping from 46% to 34% since last year. Now, relationship dynamics are also influenced, with 43% citing irresponsible spending as a deal breaker and close to 25% postponing key milestones such as cohabitation or engagement due to financial constraints. I'm Tracy McCaskill for the Michigan News Network.
1: And, you know, so much of that is personal to each individual and their lives and things like that. Mike, thank you. On WSGW at 638, let's discover what's happening when it comes to the weather. The forecast that we have for you on WSGW. Here is WNEM First Alert meteorologist Matthew Mondro.
2: Your first alert forecast remains very quiet, very sunny as we go forward from here. In fact, we still don't have any chance of rain returning until about Thursday of next week at the earliest. I still, quite frankly, wouldn't even hold out too much for that chance of rain on Thursday because it's been a bit all over the place. It may end up coming in on Friday. But either way, we pretty much have at least another week before we see any rainfall returning to the area. Now, no doubt we do need some rain for our farmers, but also because the fire danger is elevated. We just want to give you that reminder again that there are still a lot of burn restrictions in place. Now for today, we expect a sunny sky with a high of 82. We'll have a northwest wind, especially picking up late in the afternoon, where some gusts could reach 20 miles per hour. For tonight, mostly clear and 47, then 66 and sunny on Saturday with a northeast wind. Very identical day to what we had on Thursday. So overall, temps on Saturday a little bit cooler than what we've been used to recently, but still should be a pleasant day. And then Sunday will be mostly sunny with a high of 74. And then for next week, those temps hold on to the low to mid 70s early and then eventually try to approach 80 again by Thursday. But we hope you have a wonderful weekend. And from the First Alert Weather Center, I'm meteorologist Matthew Mondro.
1: All right, the conditions of a steady barometer of 3013 and the southwest wind at 3. A 46 temperature reading at WSGW, your connection to the Great Lakes Bay region and your connection to the world. And no extra weather messages to have to pass along from the National Weather Service. That's always a good thing, as it's been this way all week long. And should continue to be this way, not just for this weekend, but also into next week, as you heard how the forecast is going to play out from Matthew's forecast update there. 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
1: 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Fridays, we have that flashback song. We go back those 10-year decade increments to find number one songs. Songs, as we say, stand the test of time, still remembered and enjoyed today. Maybe songs that have long been forgotten. Number one songs that could be one-hit wonder songs. Artists and groups performing these songs that still are performing or are not performing anymore, or maybe are no longer with us. Tragically, she's no longer with us. We're talking about 1986. We're going to kind of jump in the middle of it so we can get to the part of the song that really matters.

0: Yeah, Whitney Houston, number one for 3 weeks with The Greatest Love of All. Cover song. One of her many, many big hits. Taylor Swift fans, before there was Taylor Swift.
1: Before there was Beyonce, there was Whitney.
0: Whitney Houston, mm-hmm. Yeah. Man, and, you know, this is part of her, this is 3 weeks at number one. This is part of a big run that she had. At the time, it was her third consecutive number one single. At the time, she was the first female artist to do that, to have three consecutive singles. It was also a stretch of singles of seven consecutive number one songs that she had.
2: Whoa.
0: Which nobody else has done.
2: Over how many weeks?
0: Good question. I don't know what that stretch was. I just know that it was seven number one songs that in a row that she released that hit number one. And then again, as a solo artist or a group, I think the Beatles and the Bee Gees are in second, like for six consecutive number one songs. So, yeah.
1: Bee Gees, really?
0: Yeah.
1: Huh.
0: And this song was a cover of George Benson's original version that was recorded for the Muhammad Ali biopic called The Greatest. Hence, The Greatest Love of All. His version actually charted at number 24 in 1977. But she turned it into a number one song, obviously, several years later. But it wasn't without a little effort. I never knew this. When the song was first released, it was the B-side of her solo hit, You Give Good Love, from February of 1985. Yeah.
2: It's not a song that is...
0: How many times have we said this?
2: Really thought of much by the artist.
0: I mean, and eventually the popularity was realized, and so it was re-released in March of 1986 as its own single, and that's when it became number one for the 3 weeks.
1: I just think B-sides don't get enough credit.
0: You know, there's...
1: I mean, this one obviously did.
0: Yeah, but there's any number of times that B-sides have outperformed... Or at least even if they outperformed, they became kind of popular on their own. Yeah, you're right. So many people think of a B-side as just kind of like, oh, we need a song. We'll stick it on the B-side.
1: Well, you buy an album, buy a whole album, right? And you probably buy it, if like it's a band you never heard before, you buy it for the song that you hear on the radio or whatever. And then you listen to the album and you're like, why aren't these other songs being played on the radio? This is amazing.
0: Yes. You need those deep album cuts that sometimes you get. Well, and this song, it's got kind of an interesting history. In 1977, when she was 14, she entered a singing competition in her home state of New Jersey. She lost. She was singing Barbra Streisand's Evergreen.
1: Okay.
0: The winner of the competition... sang this song to win the competition.
2: Oh, really?
0: Yes, yes. Can you imagine that?
1: So she was probably like, well, they did it, and it was good. I'll do it, too.
2: That's a pretty good one. We'll file that away from later.
0: I'll get you back one day. Well, and she actually started using the song when she was young and starting out. She was performing with her mother's band in clubs in New York. And in 1983, famous music executive Clive Davis... he heard her perform the song in one of those clubs at a jazz club in New York in 1983. And this is the song that made him decide to sign her at 19 years old to a contract agreement with Arista Records.
2: Oh, cool.
0: So what meaning that this song has? I never knew this.
2: What meaning that this song has just to be relegated to the B-side?
0: Yeah. Just were they testing it?
2: Yeah.
0: We think it's good, but maybe...
2: Yeah, right.
0: In April of 1987, so again, this song became number one in 1986. I never knew this. In April of 1987, Gordon Lightfoot files a lawsuit against the composer and the producer of the song, Michael Masser, alleging that this song stole 24 bars from Lightfoot's 1970 hit song, If You Could Read My Mind.
1: That's a good song, too.
0: It is. Lightfoot says he filed the suit because he didn't want present-day generation thinking that he stole the song. Right. He was thinking that they'd know this song, and then if they ever heard his song, they're going to think, Gordon, man, you took from that song.
2: You ripped off Whitney.
0: Yeah, Gordon's like, Well, then he eventually dropped the lawsuit because he realized that it wasn't so much hurting the producer, Michael Masser. It was kind of hurting Whitney Houston, and he didn't want to hurt Whitney. Although they settled out of court, and apparently Michael Masser issued a public apology. Okay, so I had to investigate. So here is the Gordon Lightfoot's portion of the song, If You Could Read My Mind, that apparently was the source of the concern. Here we go.
3: I never

0: Yep. And then
1: you could keep letting that play if you want.
0: Oh yeah, isn't it good?
1: I love Garden Lightfoot.
0: So to that point, here's the Whitney portion of that kind of melodic part. I decided long ago
2: never to walk in anyone's shadow. Yep.
0: And if you put them together, not the best. I did this hurriedly. You can kind of, it starts out, I think, kind of that way. It kind of loses it a little bit, I think, but it sounds like this. I can pick it up right there, but eventually.
1: Yeah it's similar.
0: Yeah. Yep. Yeah. Although I got to say, I mean, I never knew this at all. And I love Gordon Lightfoot, to your point. And I love this Whitney Houston song. I never made a connection. Never.
1: Well, there's so, even just like timeline-wise, they're so far apart. You know, it's like 19, well, you said.
0: 70 for Gordon Lightfoot.
1: She was singing this in 1983, and it became a hit in 86.
0: Yeah.
1: So, you know, 13 to 16 years.
0: And the way she really ramps up into that thing, too, once she gets past that little portion. But, like I said, the things you discover, it's like, okay.
1: And the tonality of the songs are completely different, too.
0: Yeah. But it was very successful for Whitney, as many successful songs that she had.
2: No, I just...
0: 40 years ago.
2: I did just look it up, and The Greatest Love of All was written in 1976.
0: Yeah.
1: George Benson wrote that,
0: Which, by the way, as long as we're talking about George, this is George's version of it. Get a little of George Benson love here for you.

0: It's not much different, really. I like just the kind of that sweeping orchestral sound. And
1: she covered it very directly. But and again, he hit number 24 on the charts, so it was a good song for George. Yeah. But Whitney got a hold of it, and now everyone thinks it's Whitney's song, and then George Benson did the cover.
2: It was originally written and performed by George Benson to be the theme for a 1977 biopic on Muhammad Ali.
1: Yes.
2: Really?
1: The greatest.
2: You knew that?
1: Yes.
2: Okay.
0: Actually, he said that in the beginning.
2: He did?
0: Yep.
2: Oh. I was only kind of listening.
1: Jonathan still needs time to wake up.
2: I do. I just got here.
0: I can kind of see. I think I see your point, though, about the similarities with Gordon Lightfoot and it being written in 1976.
2: Yeah.
0: Yeah. Like, so it wasn't that far removed,
2: exactly.
0: Actually.
2: Yeah. When Whitney recorded it, it was that far removed. But
1: good point.
2: Written in 76.
1: And unfortunately, of course, Whitney tragically... at the age of 48, with unfortunate events in her life, including drug use, and she ended up drowning in that bathtub.
0: Yeah.
1: But we remember her more positively with her number one song for the Friday Flashback song here on WSGW. On your morning team show, where we're going up to the hour. Up to the minute with your news and your business and your weather and your sports. 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
4: Good morning. For Michigan News Source, I'm David Barr. Michigan House Democrats unveiled a package of bills last month to create a Death with Dignity Act following a similar effort in the previous term by Senate Democrats to legalize physician-assisted death in the state. The law would allow doctors to prescribe life-ending medication to terminally ill patients. The bills have been referred to the House Government Operations Committee. Similar laws cover more than 100 million Americans in 14 states. In an interview with Fox 2 in Detroit, Governor Gretchen Whitmer says she will not join what is expected to be a crowded primary field for president after leaving office at the end of this year. Whitmer has long been viewed by some Democrats as a possible White House contender. Her comments came during the Detroit Chamber of Commerce Mackinac Policy Conference. A St. Ignace man could spend multiple years in prison after he was arrested for possession of child sexually abusive material. Jackson Massaway, 19, was charged with 3 counts of possession of child sexually abusive material and 2 counts of using a computer to commit a crime. He was arraigned in 92nd District Court of Mackinac County. If convicted, he could face up to 10 years in prison for each count of possession of child sexually abusive material and up to 10 years for using a computer to commit a crime. The Flint Soapbox Derby is rolling back to its historic home this weekend. Katie Hyde has that story.
5: Saturday's race returns to Cronin Derby Downs, Michigan's only active soapbox derby track. The event dates back to 1936 and recently received major upgrades through a $750,000 improvement project, including a rebuilt track and new facilities. I'm Katie Hyde for Michigan News Source.
4: And the Tigers hit the road for the weekend. They're in Chicago for 3 with the White Sox. First pitch tonight is at 7:40. David Barr, Michigan News Source.
6: Let me share another success story about a 59-year-old registered nurse. She started out at 216 pounds 78 days ago. Today, she's at 180 pounds. She says, I went from a size 20 to a size 14. I've lost 35 inches total. I've tried other programs, exercised 5 days a week, and the scale didn't move. I was sick and tired of being fat and laying flat on the bed just to zip up my pants. Being a nurse, I knew that obesity was the number one risk factor for getting COVID. I knew that I needed something tailored to my body, but didn't know where the place could be. I admit I was skeptical when I first started, but I saw results the first day and was shocked. It feels so good to see the scale go down. I was never hungry. 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
7: I'm Stuart Varney, and this is the Fox Business Report. The week wraps up today with more news on the economy. The Institute for Supply Management releases its Chicago Business Barometer for May. Economists believe business conditions expanded this month from April. Gina Bolvin of Bolvin Wealth Management says whatever news is released, the market has been looking resilient.
8: Money just doesn't

0: keep buying the dip and they want to remain invested, rightly so, because it's all about corporate earnings.
1: Also today, multiple Fed officials speak and Nashville-based retailer Genesco reports earnings today. That's your Fox Business Report. I'm Jenny Coselda, invested in you.
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4: More sunshine in your First Alert forecast once again. Just a beautiful day today with sunny skies from start to finish and a high of 82. For tonight, 47 and mostly clear. 66 and sunny on Saturday. Then 74 and mostly sunny on Sunday, so just a nice bright weekend. And then looking into next week, we don't have rain showers until Thursday at the earliest. From the First Alert Weather Center, I'm meteorologist Matthew Mondro.
3: 46 degrees at WSGW.
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3: 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A quick up to the hour, up to the minute sports on WSGW. There's not much to say about the Tigers or lose. Tigers lost to the Angels 7-1. Going to start a series of the Chicago White Sox tonight at 7:15, broadcast on WSW 790 AM. Loons lost to the Dayton Dragons 12-3. Loons at Dayton tonight. The Spurs beat the Thunder in the NBA playoffs 118-91. That forces a Game 7 on Saturday in Oklahoma City. Montreal is at Carolina tonight for the National Hockey League playoff game. The Hurricanes lead that series 3-1, so Montreal has to win to extend the series. Your sports notes on WSGW. It's now 7 o'clock.
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9: From ABC News, I'm Sherry Preston. The price of oil is lower this morning as negotiators for the U.S. and Iran say they think they have a deal that could lead to the reopening of the Strait of Hormuz and the lifting of the U.S. naval blockade. The deal comes as the war with Iran hits the three-month mark and as gas prices average about $4.38 a gallon. The ABC Chief White House correspondent Mary Bruce with more on this Treasury Secretary's briefing on Thursday.
10: The message coming from Scott Bessent here yesterday and the administration writ large is that this is all temporary, that as Bessent has said before, that this is a blip, that while Americans may be seeing higher prices, that this will all come down quickly once the Strait of Hormuz reopens. But of course, the question is, when is that going to happen? And how long will it actually take for those prices to come back down?
9: Federal officials have joined an investigation into Thursday's deadly explosion and fire at a Dallas apartment complex. ABC's Jim Ryan's there.
11: It began with a report of a natural gas leak at 12:47 p.m., but in the 2 minutes it took firefighters to arrive,
12: all of a sudden you just hear a loud boom. That boom happens and then my window is just, they're on the other side of the apartment.
11: The 23-unit building was flattened. Once the fire was out, says the Dallas Fire Department's Jason Evans,
13: we can confirm that there have been three fatalities,
11: including a child. The NTSB will have a team on the ground to help investigate.
2: Jim Ryan, ABC News in Dallas-Fort Worth.
9: There's also an investigation underway into the massive explosion of a Blue Origin rocket on the launch pad in Cape Canaveral last night. ABC's Sophie Flay.
14: Jeff Bezos saying, "It's too early to know the root cause, but we're already working to find it. Very rough day, but we'll rebuild whatever needs rebuilding and get back to flying. It's worth it." Elon Musk, the CEO of competitor SpaceX, saying, "Most unfortunate. Rockets are hard."
9: At least four musical acts pulling out of a concert series to be held on the National Mall next month. The artists say they were led to believe it was going to be a nonpartisan event. You're listening to ABC News.
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22: How are you dealing with high gasoline prices? Maybe you're driving a different vehicle. Like this guy driving a Barbie car. That'll save you some gas. We'll have that for you coming up to 720 on WSGW. You and your morning team of Charlie and Mike and Jonathan. Temperature is 46, should be a high of 82 today. Sunshine now, sunshine all day. Sunshine from the past days, sunshine into the days ahead. Sunshine, sunshine, sunshine. Boy, Tigers could use a little sunshine these days. We'll get to the sports coming up at 7:15. Bill O'Reilly's commentary at 7:25. Bill says the world, including the USA, devolving into selfish societies. Let's continue with news. 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
23: Thank you, Charlie. Good morning, everyone. Life-saving efforts were unsuccessful after an attempted traffic stop led to a crash in Aranac County. An 83-year-old Sterling woman was pronounced dead Wednesday after the 2020 One Jeep she was driving struck trees and caught fire on southbound M76 near Coon Road. State police troopers tried pulling the vehicle over around 3:30 p.m. for speeding and improper lane use before the driver fled. A short time later, troopers found the burning wreck from off the roadway. The crash is under investigation. A two-year prison sentence is expected for a Plant City, Florida nurse after he pleaded no contest on Wednesday to stabbing a man outside a

0: Saginaw Bar last December. MLive reports 47-year-old Aaron Gann appeared in Saginaw County Circuit Court pleading no contest to assault with intent to do great bodily harm, possession of a taser, and assaulting, resisting, or obstructing police. An assault with intent to murder charge was dismissed as part of a plea deal. The incident occurred on December 28, 2024, at Big Ugly Fish on State Street, where customers helped remove Gann from the premises before he stabbed a 63-year-old man in the groin. Police found Gann nearby carrying a bloody knife, a taser, and a baton. His sentencing is scheduled for July 9th. The American Red Cross is calling for blood donors as scheduled donations have dropped sharply in recent weeks, causing the blood supply to fall by several thousand units in just 1 week. Scheduled donations account for 90% of all blood collected. The concern comes as the period between Memorial Day and Labor Day historically brings increased demand due to severe injuries from car crashes, ATV accidents, and sports injuries. A single serious car accident victim can require up to 100 units of blood. Donors who give by May 31st will receive a Red Cross beach towel while supplies last. Those donating June 1st through the 28th will receive a $15 e-gift card and be entered to win one of two $7,500 gift cards. Appointments can be booked at redcrossblood.org or by calling 1-800-RED-CROSS. The Greater Midland Dow Run Walk will celebrate its 40th anniversary June 6th at the Greater Midland Community Center. Here's Christiana Malacara.
1: Organizers say participants in all races will receive a week-long pass to the Dow Championship, scheduled for June 8th through the 14th at the Midland Country Club. Race options include a 10K run, a 5K run, and walk. Girls on the Run Celebration 5K, a 1 mile run, and a tot trot. 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
0: A Father's Day morning event at Bay City's James Clements Airports will include breakfast, airplane rides, and helicopter rides. The Valley Aero Club's 70th annual Father's Day Dawn Patrol breakfast will take place June 21st from 7 to noon at 614 South River Road. 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
0: As we're preparing for summer, state police officials are reminding partygoers to make a plan to get home. Here's Michigan News Network's Taylor Dietz.
6: It's a reminder coming after a crash yesterday involving a Michigan State Police trooper. According to investigators, the trooper was driving along 9 Mile in East Point before 9:30 last night. They weren't responding to any scene. The lights and sirens were completely off. The trooper pulled up to an intersection at the Brittany Avenue stop sign when another driver went through the intersection and hit them. Luckily, police say no one was hurt, but the woman driving the car was arrested as police believe she was drunk. Special Lieutenant Ty Howard said this incident serves as another reminder that impaired driving puts everyone at risk. Taylor Dietz for the Michigan News Network.
0: Interest in the World Cup is heating up, and the FBI says there are scammers using websites to gather personal information. Typo squatting is when a scammer designs a website that's close to the real one. Maybe a user types F-O-F-A instead of F-I-F-A or similar typos. By spoofing the official FIFA website, visitors may enter personal information, including phone numbers, email addresses, and banking information, into the fake one. People are encouraged to always check the URL web address before entering any information. Kim Mathers will need to meet with a psychiatrist and avoid alcohol and drug use as part of her bond conditions following yesterday's arraignment. Mathers was arrested May 13th after allegedly crashing into a parked car while she was intoxicated. She was arraigned on charges of operating while intoxicated, third offense, and third or subsequent offense notice. The charges come just days after she pleaded no contest to similar charges. She's expected in court again on June 24th. Kim Mathers is known as the ex-wife of rapper Eminem or Marshall Mathers. And Charlie, today is opening day for this year's Grand Prix, which begins with the annual free pre-day downtown. Here's Tony Ortiz with some details.
2: This will be the first day that the drivers will get a chance to test out the course for this year's race, which is considered one of the toughest street circuits in IndyCar racing. Here's racing legend Mario Andretti on what makes the downtown Detroit course so tough.
7: There's no room for any mistake. I mean, it's everything measured by the inch. You know, you don't have the luxury of going off anywhere and then going into the grass. You got walls there waiting for you if you misjudge. So you have to have just that very calculated aggressiveness.
2: Tony Ortiz for the Michigan News Network.
8: Couldn't ask for better weather either. The weather we have here, we're going to have in Detroit.
0: Yeah.
8: So there'll be no problem racing this weekend.
0: Is the Detroit Grand Prix televised?
8: Yeah, and I couldn't tell you where, though. I want to say ABC used to carry those IndyCar circuits, but I do not know anymore because so much of it has
0: never been. Everything's all gone online, yeah.
8: Yeah, exactly. Yeah. Like, there's still some free stuff out there. That's a good question. It is weather forecasting time on WSGW. 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Here's WNEM First Alert meteorologist Matthew Mondrow.
9: We're tracking a lot of sun in your First Alert forecast for today and the upcoming weekend. We have a sunny sky today with a high of 82, then a low of 47 tonight with a mostly clear sky, then sunny and 66 on Saturday with a northeast wind off of Lake Huron. So Saturday will actually be very similar to Thursday. Then as we go into Sunday, a high of 74 with a mostly sunny sky. So just a beautiful, bright weekend ahead of us. More sun as we go into next week. It looks like it won't be until Thursday at the earliest that we could see some rain trying to return to mid-Michigan. Some of that may end up moving into Friday. From the First Alert Weather Center, I'm meteorologist Matthew Mondrow.
8: Barometric pressure, it is rising, and we have it at 30.14. Southwest wind is 5. 46 degrees at WSGW. 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

0: As expected yesterday, the Major League owners responded to the Players Association. You remember on Wednesday, the Players Association made its first offer for a labor contract. The owners countered, and as expected, it included a salary cap. Players say, ain't going to happen. Still a long ways to go until December when the current contract runs out, but everyone's expecting a lockout, as this is going to be an issue. Dayton Dragons beat up our Great Lakes Loons last night, a 12-3 score. It was really one player for the Dragons, Carter Graham, who had four hits, a two-run homer, two-run doubles, and a two-run single. Eight RBI. Jose Mesa hit a home run for our Loons. Loons at Dayton tonight. The Spurs beat the Thunder 118-91 and have forced a Game 7 on Saturday in Oklahoma City. The most exciting two words in sports, we know, Game 7. It will decide who goes home and who extends a season by going to the NBA Finals to take on the New York Knicks starting on June 3rd. National Hockey League, Game 5 tonight in the series with Montreal and Carolina. With the Hurricanes leading 3-1, Montreal has to win out. Starts with Game 5 tonight in Carolina. Winner to play Vegas for the Stanley Cup. French Open, big upset, was number one seed. Yannick Sinner going down. Now, he lost. Heat's been a problem at Roland Garros. And Yannick doesn't play well in heat. He's got a history of that. And yesterday he was overcome by the heat, suffering dizziness and fatigue. I think he was one point away from winning the match, and then he lost that in the next couple of sets. Number 5 American, Ben Shelton's out in 3 sets. Although on the men's draw, number 18, Lerner Teen, number 19, Francis Tiafoe, and number 31, Brandon Nakashima. All the Stars and Stripes guys advanced. And from the ladies' draw, number 4 seed, Coco Gauff, is advanced in straight sets. Number 6 seed, Amanda Anisimova. She won the first set 6-love, and then her opponent retired. Number 17 seed, Iva Jokic, beat fellow American Emma Navarro. And number 19 seed, Madison Keys, also advances. With your sports on WSGW at 7:20. 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That's coming up.
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4: And economical ride.
0: Yeah, and he found it. This guy is a 30-year-old man from Georgia. He's a handyman. His name is Molly Hightower. He has retrofitted a discarded Power Wheels Barbie Dream Camper.
4: Huh?
0: With a 2-gallon, 1-piston engine. It was used to be an engine for the power washer. And there is
4: and
0: video.
4: And he's driving around with it now?
0: Oh. Short trips around the neighborhood.
4: Yeah.
0: To places, but here's the video. See if I can get it started here for you. There we go.
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6: This custom-made pink Jeep is Molly Hightower's answer to high gas prices.
0: Is that hilarious?
6: It's a far cry from his Mercedes-Benz convertible.
0: Check out him at
6: but
0: the...
6: But instead of $90 to fill the, up the gas, he says the Barbie Jeep cost around $3.
5: Gas is getting too high, so I got to do what I can. I can't do my regular cars. I got to do my little mini cars. So if I can get $1 on pump six...
0: $1.

0: $1.
1: Yeah.
2: What mileage is he getting?
1: I don't know.
2: Like a motorcycle, you know, like a good efficient motorcycle, you can get anywhere 70, 80 miles per gallon.
1: Well, whatever a power washer. I don't know if anyone's ever measured a power washer per gallon. But again,
0: it's a pull start.
1: Yeah, he's got a ripcord there. He's got to do that. And he's kind of tall to get in that little machine, but he gets in it.
2: I guess I got to wonder, is that street legal?
1: That's what people are asking. But again, where he's driving it isn't the main streets. It's again, you know, little neighborhood trips here and there. Doesn't say here that anyone's complained or anyone has said anything about him causing any problems. So I'm guessing whatever he's doing it within the constraints of where he should or should not be.
0: It doesn't have mirrors, so no, it's not street
2: legal. Does it have a seatbelt?
1: Yes, there's a seatbelt. If you see this guy getting
0: Oh, yeah, he's got like a harness.
2: There it is, okay.
1: Yeah, he's got a seatbelt in there. And he gets buckled up and goes his own way. But yeah, it looks like that. I don't know how fast he's going, but that little thing, it looks like it's scooting along pretty
0: it's
1: good.
0: It's moving, yeah.
1: I'm just trying to imagine if you're at the gas station and he's filling up, I mean, what would the reaction be? I mean, excuse me, sir. You know, a lot of people that get asked issues, these people sometimes filling up these classic cars and go over and say, oh, man, that's a cool car.
0: Yeah.
1: You know, what do you say about this? Oh, man, that's a...
0: No, people are still saying, oh, man, that's a cool car, except it's six-year-old girls that are coming over and saying
1: yes.
0: That.
1: Mommy, can I go talk to that man over there? We put the video up on the Morning Team page, of course, at WSGW.com if you want to check it out for yourself. 30-year-old handyman from Georgia, you know, Barbie dream camper, Power Wheels Barbie dream camper.
0: It doesn't run on glitter?
1: Oh, that would be perfect.
0: Needs the real stuff.
1: And needs Ken in the passenger seat. Bill O'Reilly's commentary is about the world, he says, including the USA, having devolved into selfish societies. We'll get Bill's perspective next.
3: Gotta go.
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12: On this Friday, the world and the United States of America has devolved into very selfish societies. There are a lot of reasons for that, primarily material comforts. We have far more at our disposal than

0: the generations have ever had, including the cell phones, the computers, all of that stuff. But we collectively do not want to sacrifice our comforts for what they call the greater good. We are seeing that play out in Iran. In a sane world, every country, with the exception of Russia, Putin, and China, perhaps, would band together against the mullahs and demand that their uranium program cease. Not hard. You send in weapons inspectors, they take a look around, and they report back to the United Nations on what is actually happening as far as nuke weapons are concerned. Why wouldn't every country want to do that? Tough question. 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Because if they do get a nuclear weapon, they will use it. 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Back in a moment. Homeowners, when is the last time you checked your home title? 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With just a single forged document, they can file at the county. So don't wait until it's too late. Find out if you are already a victim today. Please go to HomeTitleLock.com. Use the promo code Bill to get a free title history report, plus a free trial of their $1 million triple lock protection. That is the Morning O'Reilly Update. More analysis later on.
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3: Need to have a little Friday fun on WSGW with our Tim's, Tony's, Tigers tickets relationship. Yeah, even when the Tigers are struggling, it's still fun to be at the ballpark, especially if you're winning free tickets. And then we'll have a little fun with that coming up. And remind you what that's all about if you're not aware. With your morning team of Charlie and Mike and Jonathan and you together at 7:30. Wow, the sunshine this morning. Sunshine all day. It's a forecast that's been cut and paste the past few days and will continue to be that way the next few days. Right now the temp is 46, will be 82 for a high. 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That's the Delta Door Doctor. Now to Mike Percha in the WSGW newsroom.
4: Thank you, Charlie. Good morning, everyone. A Bay City man will be sentenced July 20th after admitting to an assault that seriously injured his pregnant partner. MLive reports 29-year-old Dylan Haddix eventually told the detectives he struck the woman's head against a wall and the ground during an incident in late December. The 39-year-old victim was taken to McLaren Bay Region with a brain bleed and other head injuries before being taken to Hurley Medical Center in Flint. Haddix later struggled with police officers during a follow-up interview at the Bay County Law Enforcement Center. He pleaded guilty to attempted assault with intent to do great bodily harm and to resisting police, while prosecutors dismissed two additional charges. A Flint man remains jailed as he awaits trial for federal charges involving the solicitation of minors and child pornography. The 42-year-old man, who is yet to be arraigned, will have his charges filed on June 5th following an investigation utilizing digital tracing and a search of his Flint residence. Investigators discovered items inside the home matching imagery sent online after Reddit, the website, alerted the National Center for Missing and Exploited Children to multiple conversations. Court documents indicate the suspect planned an in-person meeting in Lapeer and used an online profile to send explicit images. The suspect has a prior felony conviction for sexual assault in New Hampshire, which mandates his status as a registered sex offender. Charges against him include transferring obscene materials to minors and violations related to registered sex offenders. Kristen McDonald-Rivette, Congresswoman, says her office has returned more than $10 million to mid-Michigan residents through constituent services cases. Here's Christiana Malacara with more information.
5: According to the Congresswoman's office, more than 1,500 cases involving federal agents have been resolved since she took office last year. Instances involving the IRS, Social Security Administration, Department of Veteran Affairs, and the Department of Defense. Residents in Genesee, Saginaw, Bay, and Midland counties have contacted the Congresswoman's office in Flint or Saginaw Township requesting assistance with federal agents. The office also helps residents with passports, visas, and federal grants. This is Christiana Malacara, News Radio 100.5 and 790.
4: 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Work will include crack sealing, chip sealing, microsurfacing, shoulder gravel, and new pavement markings. Work is expected to start June 8th and ramp up around August 14th. Traffic will be maintained with single lane closures, flagging operations, and intermittent ramp closures. A free family fishing festival is coming to Saginaw County next weekend. The County Parks and Recreation's Catch Me If You Can event will take place June 6th at the William H. Haithgo Recreation Area at 2121 Schust Road in Saginaw. Fishing will run from 8 to 11 a.m. with on-site registration available until 9. 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The event is catch, measure, and release only. 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
4: 35. Governor Gretchen Whitmer has stated at the Mackinac Policy Conference this week that she will not be a candidate for president in 2028. And then, a few hours later, she said, never say never. In her final address at the conference as governor, Whitmer took a victory lap talking about fixing the roads, to investing in education, to winning a new fighter mission at Selfridge Air Force Base, and creating tens of thousands of good-paying jobs across the state. Michigan voters had the chance to hear from three candidates for the U.S. Senate at the Mackinac Policy Conference yesterday. The debate between U.S. Representative Haley Stevens, State Senator Mallory McMorrow, and Abdul Al-Sayed was held during the conference. They're all running to be the Democratic candidate for outgoing Senator Gary Peters' seat. Representative Stevens says if she is elected, work needs to begin right away.
8: We have got to act for our state. Now we have got to collaborate and grow and continue to build off the success that people like the new mayor of Detroit, Mary Sheffield, who's been a part of this, you know, from her time on city council, continue to be the bright light and the beacon.
4: Cedar Point is warning the public about the dangers of eating while riding a roller coaster following a viral video. The video was posted to the It's Alan Farrell YouTube channel, showing a man bringing 10 chicken nuggets onto the Millennium Force ride. Throughout the ride, he says he was able to eat 7 of them, including a couple with sauce. In a response to the video, which has almost 700,000 views, Cedar Point announced that Farrell has been banned from all Six Flags theme parks. And Charlie, a newly confirmed health threat in West Michigan has local officials issuing some warnings. Here's Ryan Recker.
9: Health officials in Kent County say a bat tested positive for rabies over the past 5 years. There's been 16 rabies positive animals reported there, but this would be the first this year. They had two last year. And statewide, the Michigan Department of Health and Human Services confirming 13 rabid animals so far this year. They say if you come across a bat and you're afraid it may contact with you or a pet, it's best to safely capture the bat for potential testing and then call your local health department. Ryan Recker for the Michigan News Network.
4: What if you don't want to get bit by a rabid bat, why would you try to trap it?
3: I'm sure that was directed toward men. They didn't have to say it, but I'm sure it was.
4: I was waiting for the find a broom.
3: Yeah, yes. Mike, thanks. WSGW. That's a good point. You know, if you don't want to have a problem, don't create it for yourself in the first place. Weather forecast, your update of WNEM, First Alert meteorologist Matthew Montreau. As we get an idea of how things are going to play out for this final weekend in the month of May.
10: We're tracking a lot of sun in your First Alert forecast for today and the upcoming weekend. We have a sunny sky today with a high of 82, then a low of 47 tonight with a mostly clear sky, then sunny and 66 on Saturday with a northeast wind off of Lake Huron. So Saturday will actually be very similar to Thursday. Then as we go into Sunday, a high of 74 with a mostly sunny sky. So just a beautiful, bright weekend ahead of us. More sun as we go into next week. It looks like it won't be until Thursday at the earliest that we could see some rain trying to return to mid-Michigan. Some of that may end up moving into Friday. From the First Alert Weather Center, I'm meteorologist Matthew Mondrow.
3: Steady barometer of 3014, the southwest wind at 3, your temp of 46 from WSGW, your connection to the Great Lakes Bay region, and your connection to the world. 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
13: 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A correct alignment also reduces rolling resistance on your tires for better fuel mileage.
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3: And your morning team is here on a Friday on WSGW. Again with Charlie and Mike and Jonathan and you together. A gloriously sunny morning, as it's been that way throughout this week, will be this weekend and the coming week. Glorious weather. Great time to be outdoors doing things. Like maybe being at the ballpark. And yes, as much as it's fun to be at the ballpark, such as Dow Diamond for the Great Lakes Loons. A lot of people like going down to Detroit and being at Comerica Park. Even with some of the tough times the Tigers are having, it's always fun to be at the ballpark. Especially when the tickets are free, which maybe they are if you are part of the fun being had with our fine Tiger sponsor, Tim's Tony's Restaurant, on Center near Gratiot in Saginaw Township. And this season involving some ticket giveaways that you are invited to sign up. And when we have the ticket giveaway, we'd like to talk to owner Tim Howert of Tim's Tony's to give away those live on the air and let you know what's going on as we do this morning right now. Tim, good morning, and thank you once again for joining us, sir.
14: Yes, good morning, guys. Thank you for having me. Yeah,
3: always nice to have you, especially on a I was thinking, you know, last time we talked, last Friday, I remember it was coming off weather where we had that big northeast wind blowing. It was like 58 degrees. We were talking about, man, people want to get to Tim's Tony's for those hot meals.
14: Hot meals.
3: So,
14: well, now it's beautiful out. Now it's beautiful out, but they can still come.
3: Okay, yes, they still come. But do you ever see that, Tim, when it comes to weather? I mean, we think about those great hot meals that you serve as being comfort food, especially on cold days. Does that kind of change? People want maybe a little lighter fare?
14: For the beginning, when it starts to warm up, yeah, we definitely see a pattern where we have less customers earlier. And then if it rains, boy, does that bring them in.
3: Really?
14: I think for most restaurants in general, yeah, it changes the pattern. The guys that are out doing their construction work have somewhere to eat. So it's been a pattern over the years.
3: We have to involve you in our new weather forecasting. Our new our new barometer of weather is going to be Tim's Tony's and the customer ordering.
14: Right, well, yeah, whether we're busy or not, and how the day is going to go. But we're fairly busy right now as we speak. So
3: that's right. I mean, we appreciate it. Tim's Tony's is already open for business. It opens at 7 o'clock each day, and Tim is kind enough to join us while the service is going on. Kind enough with those Tigers tickets. It might be tough times these days, but man, still fun to be at the ballpark, especially with your tickets, Tim. There's no question about that.
14: Well, yeah, and the couple that won the tickets last week sent me a nice text. They were fortunate enough to see a win.
3: Hey.
14: And that's what I said. They were very lucky. So, it was on their bucket list. They're in their mid-80s, and they were very happy that they won the ticket. So it was a nice text they sent me back.
3: Wow, that's fantastic.
14: Yeah. Well, I'm noticing a pattern here because we've now had two Genes win, and this is going to be our second Josh.
3: Oh, really?
14: So, yeah. So we have Josh Rona. Rona. He'll win Friday the fifth tickets for against the Mariners.
3: Those tickets that you're just giving away, we had people wanting to stop by. The deadline was yesterday because of the drawing this morning. So congratulations to Josh. Well, maybe if you have the letter J in your name, you should head to Tim's Tony's.
14: Fill it out, yeah.
3: Maybe you can continue the pattern.
14: So, right.
3: So that means that we're ready to get lined up for the next one. So what's in the agenda for the next one, Tim?
14: The next one, the game will be June 10th, 6:40. That's a Wednesday, 6:40 p.m. start against the Twins. And we'll do the drawing on the 5th.
3: On the 5th, so
14: if that's okay with you,
3: yeah.
14: If that works.
3: We'll find ways to make it work. So we want to send people to your establishment to register through June 4th.
14: Correct. That's Monday through Friday, 7 a.m. to 8 p.m. Saturday and Sunday, 7 a.m. till 2 p.m.
3: And what's your, I always say, you know, on Center near Gratiot, what is the exact street address, Tim?
14: 234 North Center Road.
3: 234 North Center, all right. And I know you've you engage on Facebook and with a website too, right?
14: A little bit, yeah. Okay. I'm at that age where I get going on it, and then it kind of drops off. But, yes, I do. You can look us up. We're there.
3: Hey, that's okay. I mean, that's fine. No need to be fully engaged. Just do what's necessary to let folks know that you're there.
14: Right.
3: All right. Well, we'll send them your way in person again. And as we always say, you know, you're not asking for purchases. I mean, as long as you're there, you might as well have a good meal. But if people just choose to sign up for the tickets, they're welcome to do that as well. But get there before June 4th. For the next drawing on June 5th. All right, Tim. Well, we appreciate it as always, sir.
14: All right. You guys have a wonderful day.
3: You too. And we'll send folks your way.
14: Thank you.
3: 234 right. North Bye. Center for Tim's Tony's Restaurant. It is I was just checking online. It's timstonys.com. And you know, just look up Tim's Tony's on Facebook. You can find out some posts as well. But we appreciate, especially as they said, you know, his workday's underway at 7 o'clock. So we are engaging a little of his time with his staff members to help us with that. Tigers tickets. And remember, these are tickets in the Tigers Den, and it includes a parking pass. So that's how cool these tickets are, folks, that are given away, and happy to work with Tim's Tony's this season. We're at 7:48 on WSW. Speaking of contests, let me remind you, you still have a couple of weeks to play along with WSUW and Bresky's Siding and Building Repair. The Spring Makeover Contest continues. 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All you got to do is click on that and enter. You can enter up to once per day. And nothing else you have to do. Well, you have to choose the business that you would use your $1,000 gift certificate if you're the winner, because that's what the Spring Makeover Contest is all about. 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The list of businesses that you can choose pop up when you enter the contest. 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
16: Good morning for Michigan News Source. I'm David Barr. The Complete Health Park founder will stand trial on felony charges for misusing state grant funds. David Coker Jr., 52, was bound over to stand trial in the 30th Circuit Court following an announcement Thursday by Michigan Attorney General Dana Nessel. The charges stem from a $25 million appropriation in the 2023 state budget for a community health campus pilot project. Coker is accused of funneling many of the dollars to himself for personal use. It took 160 plus years, but a stretch of M-22 in Peshawbie Town is now known as Company K Indian Veterans First Michigan Sharpshooters Civil War Memorial Highway. The designation took many years, but was brought over the finish line by State Representative John Roth and State Senator John DeMoose. It's the only Native American Civil War Highway dedication in the United States. Jeremy Fears Jr. is returning to Michigan State basketball next season after withdrawing his name from the NBA draft. Katie Hyde explains.
17: According to multiple reports, Fears will return for his redshirt junior season with the Spartans. The MSU point guard declared for the draft last month while maintaining his college eligibility and took part in the NBA scouting combine. Fears led the nation in assists during the 2025-26 season, averaging 9.4 assists per game. I'm Katie Hyde for Michigan News Source.
16: Dorothy Izzo, mother of Michigan State basketball coach Tom Izzo, has died. Dorothy passed away May 19th, just 6 days after she turned 100. Michigan girls high school flag football will wrap up the season this weekend with the championship games at Ford Field this Saturday and Sunday. Girls flag football continues to gain in popularity. Eastern Michigan University plans to add girls flag football as a varsity sport in 2027. David Barr, Michigan News Source.
18: Let me share another success story about a 59-year-old registered nurse. She started out at 216 pounds 78 days ago. Today, she's at 180 pounds. She says, I went from a size 20 to a size 14. I've lost 35 inches total. I tried other programs, exercised 5 days a week, and the scale didn't move. I was sick and tired of being fat and laying flat on the bed just to zip up my pants. Being a nurse, I knew that obesity was the number one risk factor for getting COVID. 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
20: Shares of software company Snowflake are up more than 38%. It announced a five-year artificial intelligence infrastructure deal with Amazon Web Services worth $6 billion. Snowflake has developed AI tools, including Cortex and Snowpark. Hormel Foods shares up 6%. The food giant, which makes Skippy peanut butter, Spam, and many other products, reported upbeat earnings. China-based shopping platform Temu has been fined more than $230 million in the European Union because of product safety concerns. EU regulators say some baby toys were made with chemicals that exceeded EU safety limits, and some chargers failed safety tests. Stock futures are narrowly lower this morning. That's your Fox Business Report. I'm Ginny Cosolda. Invested in you.
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10: More sunshine in your First Alert forecast once again. Just a beautiful day today with sunny skies from start to finish and a high of 82. For tonight, 47 and mostly clear. 66 and sunny on Saturday. Then 74 and mostly sunny on Sunday, so just a nice bright weekend. And then looking into next week, we don't have rain showers until Thursday at the earliest. From the First Alert Weather Center, I'm meteorologist Matthew Mondro.
3: Temperature of 46 at WSGW. We're the up to the hour, up to the minute sports is coming up next.
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3: You're up to the hour, up to the minute sports with WSGW at 7:58. Tigers lost to the Angels 7-1. Tigers only had three hits. Wenzel Perez had two of those. One was a home run. That was the Tigers' run. Jack Flaherty wasn't bad. 5 2/3 innings of three-run baseball. Bullpen gave up the rest, but when you only score one run, you're not going to win many games. Tigers now at the White Sox to start a series tonight, a three-gamer, 7:15 on WSGW, 790 AM with Troy Melton on the mound. Dayton Dragons beat up our Great Lakes Loons 12-3 last night. Jose Mesa hit a home run for the Loons. Loons and Dragons playing again tonight in Dayton. Spurs have forced a Game 7 in the NBA Western Conference Finals. Spurs 118, the Thunder 91. A Game 7 Saturday in Oklahoma City. Winner goes on to play the Knicks for the NBA title. Loser goes home. National Hockey League has a Game 5 tonight. Montreal at Carolina. The Hurricanes lead that series 3-1, so Montreal has to win to continue the series. It is up to the hour. With your up-to-the-minute sports with WSGW. 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
5: From ABC News, I'm Sherry Preston. A catastrophic failure for Jeff Bezos' space company Blue Origin. A rocket test ending in destruction at Cape Canaveral, blowing up on the launch pad. ABC's Victor Okendo has more from Miami.
6: Bezos saying in a statement, "It's too early to know the root cause, but we're already working to find it. Very rough day." Elon Musk, the CEO of competitor SpaceX, saying, "Most unfortunate. Rockets are hard." The New Glenn rocket is a reusable vehicle designed to carry heavy payloads to low Earth orbit and eventually the moon. Now, future launches are uncertain as experts predict delays, citing the loss of the rocket, but also the loss of the launch pad.
5: It appears there could be a framework in place for a 60-day ceasefire in Iran. ABC's Mary Bruce has more details from the White House.
7: This morning, sources tell ABC News U.S. and Iranian negotiators are closing in on a short-term deal to reopen the Strait of Hormuz. But President Trump has yet to give his seal of approval. Officials say the framework would see the strait fully reopened over 60 days, Iran loosening its chokehold on the critical waterway, while the U.S. gradually pulls back its naval blockade of Iranian ports.
5: Oil is trading lower today on hopes for a deal. Firefighters in Dallas are still searching the rubble of an apartment complex after an explosion and fire sent people running for their lives.
8: I went outside and everything was just smoking and everything was just like out of commotion. And it was also destroyed.
5: Three people were also killed, including a child. Eight girls have been arrested in Kenya on suspicion of arson after a fire destroyed a dorm at a boarding school that left 16 other students dead. An urgent manhunt on Hawaii's Big Island is over after police arrested 36-year-old Jacob Baker for the murders of three different men over a period of 48 hours on the island. People living there were afraid to come out of their homes while the manhunt was going on. This is ABC News.
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5: It is a weekend where a celestial event is going to be taking place, and it's a nighttime kind of thing, and based on the weather, it should be easy to view. 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Also, man, legendary. Whatever word you want to use, but this certainly legendary fits. Musician who's releasing a new album today. We'll have that for you coming up after the news and sports on WSGW. You're with Charlie and Mike and Jonathan. Weather spectacular. Sunny high of 82 today. It's a sunny 53 morning right now. Sports includes the tough scores for the Tigers and the Loons. An exciting Game 7 will be happening, though, in the NBA. News continues in the WSGW newsroom. It is Mike Percha.
6: Thank you, Charlie. Good morning, everyone. Sentencing is set for July 9th for a Florida nurse who pleaded no contest on Wednesday to stabbing a man outside a Saginaw bar last December. MLive reports 47-year-old Aaron Gann of Plant City, Florida, was in Saginaw for work when he was removed from Big Ugly Fish on State Street December 28, 2024, after becoming belligerent. Once outside, Gann stabbed a 63-year-old man in the groin. Police located him nearby carrying a bloody knife, a taser, and a baton. He pleaded no contest to assault with intent to do great bodily harm, possession of a taser, and assaulting, resisting, or obstructing police. An assault with intent to murder charge was dismissed as part of the deal. Saginaw County Circuit Court Judge Darnell Jackson indicated he will impose a 2-year sentence. A jail-based education program in Genesee County is doubling its capacity with an expansion to another floor of the county jail. The Genesee County Sheriff's Department is expanding the Ignite University program. Ignite stands for Inmate

0: growth naturally and intentionally through education. The move will go from the third floor to the fifth floor of the Genesee County Jail. The fifth floor can house twice as many inmates, significantly increasing the number of participants with access to GED preparation, life skills development, vocational training, and career readiness programs. The program launched in September of 2020 and has been recognized nationally as a model for reducing recidivism. A Harvard Law study has outlined the program's impact on changing the culture of incarceration. A ribbon-cutting ceremony will mark the expansion today at 2:30. The Michigan Department of Transportation will be closing a lane of northbound I-75 from U.S. 23 to Court Street in Genesee County as part of a $6.9 million investment to resurface more than 4 miles of I-75 in that area. That work will include hot mix asphalt, cold milling and resurfacing, shoulder corrugations, and pavement markings. It's part of an overall larger project that spans multiple counties. The I-75 part will start June 1st and is expected to wrap up on June 5th, although the overall project is expected to end in September. Traffic restrictions include the far left lane of northbound 75 to be closed, along with the left shoulder. Traffic will be maintained with additional intermittent single and double lane closures as well as ramp closures as needed while the work progresses throughout the project limits. Detours will be posted as necessary. The Midland Parks and Recreation Department and the Midland Conservation District is hosting their fourth annual Free Fishing Day in June at Stratford Woods Park. Here is Christiana Malacara.
1: 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This is Christiana Malacara, News Radio 100.5. 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
2: 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Topics should be discussed with your individual advisor prior to implementation. 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
0: 10. At this year's Mackinac Policy Conference, Detroit Mayor Mary Sheffield celebrates the progress being made in her city while pointing out what work remains to be done. While talking about what does need to be done, about major retailers afraid to open in Detroit, she says there's one concern rising above the rest.
3: It's poverty. It is the income levels needed to support their businesses, and that is why we are focused on building generational wealth and raising the incomes of Detroiters.
0: According to Sheffield, more than half of Detroiters are employed by small businesses around the city, highlighting their importance to Detroit's economy. A West Michigan man who spent decades in prison for his part in a murder is headed back to prison. Cody Skaggs was involved in a murder in 1996. He didn't pull the trigger, but he was sentenced to life in prison with a chance for parole, which happened in 2023. After multiple arrests, he was caught in late 2025 breaking into a Plainfield Township retirement home. He was sentenced to at least 7 years in prison for breaking and entering, home invasion, and attempting to disarm. An alleged drunk driver was arrested after hitting an officer. That incident happened on Wednesday night in East Point. Investigators say a detective trooper was driving when he saw a car stopped at a stop sign. The trooper wasn't responding to any calls and didn't have any emergency lights or sirens on. After the trooper entered the intersection, the woman drove through the stop sign and struck the marked patrol car. No one was injured, but the woman was arrested on suspicion of drunk driving. Charlie, just a week after completing the Indy 500, IndyCar drivers are in the Motor City for this year's running of the Detroit Grand Prix. Here is racing legend Mario Andretti on what makes the Detroit Grand Prix so special.
4: Well, the fact that it's in Detroit, Detroit has been part of the IndyCar series in many ways over the years. Different parts of it, different venues. You know, Belle Isle, as you know, and now downtown. I love the downtown aspect. There's just a different ambiance to it.
0: So Mario Andretti, lover of Detroit.
5: I'm sorry, I think I was just expecting more to hear from Mario. Yeah, and it's this weekend we were talking earlier. It's supposed to be televised by Fox Sports.
0: Fox Sports, okay.
5: Regular, too. Nothing.
0: So, like, you can just put on Fox TV and
5: yeah.
0: There it is.
5: No,
0: okay.
5: No, don't have to do any of the streaming service or anything like that. So, and it should be nice weather for racing in Detroit. Well, cars race in Detroit every day, but this is the real racing. Just like we know cars race around here every day. You know what I'm talking about. Hopefully not in this kind of nice weather. Hopefully people don't get a little carried away. The weather forecast that we have, my goodness, it's been a week of sunshine, a weekend of sunshine we expect, and we expect more week of sunshine in the next week, closing out May and getting into June. The update of WNEM First Alert meteorologist Matthew Mondro.
6: We're tracking a lot of sun in your First Alert forecast for today and the upcoming weekend. We have a sunny sky today with a high of 82, then a low of 47 tonight with a mostly clear sky, then sunny and 66 on Saturday with a northeast wind off of Lake Huron. So Saturday will actually be very similar to Thursday. Then as we go into Sunday, a high of 74 with a mostly sunny sky. So just a beautiful, bright weekend ahead of us. More sun as we go into next week. It looks like it won't be until Thursday at the earliest that we could see some rain trying to return to mid-Michigan. Some of that may end up moving into Friday. From the First Alert Weather Center, I'm meteorologist Matthew Mondro.
5: Man, it seems like that's a week away. Oh, wait a second. It is. Falling barometer 3012, southwest wind 3. We've reached 53 at WSGW. Your connection to the Great Lakes Bay region, your connection to the world, and nothing in the forecast from the National Weather Service to spoil anything. It's not like there's any kind of situations that might, you know, like, hey, but there's a pop-up storm, or hey, there's whatever the case might be. There's nothing. It's just very, very quiet. So enjoy it while it lasts, because we know how unquiet the weather can be. Going to get into some sports coming up next on WSGW.
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5: On WSGW, Tigers didn't have a good time yesterday afternoon against the Angels. The rubber game turned out to be the winning game for the Angels to take the series. The Tigers have lost seven straight series. Ouch. 7-1 was your final score. The Tigers' only run actually came first. The Tigers got a home run from Wenzel Perez, one of his two hits. Overall, the Tigers only had three hits in the first place. It's 1-0. Tigers lead in the fifth, and that's when the Angels scored three times, then got two more in the eighth, two more in the ninth. Jack Flaherty took the loss. However, you know, 5 2/3 innings of three-run baseball with six hits, only one intentional walk and nine strikeouts. So he's actually been pitching pretty well as of late, just no support. Tigers and the White Sox now start a series in Chicago this weekend, a 7:15 broadcast tonight on WSGW 790 AM. Got Troy Melton that's going to be on the mound. Before the game, the Tigers put Kenley Jansen on the 15-day IL with pelvic inflammation. As expected yesterday, you know, we told you on Wednesday that the players

0: Saturday in Oklahoma City after last night the Spurs in Game 6 stayed alive and beat the Thunder 118-91. So after Saturday, we'll know who is going to play for the NBA title against the New York Knicks starting June 3rd, and we'll know who's on vacation. National Hockey League, Game 5 tonight, Montreal at Carolina. Hurricanes lead that series 3-1, so obviously Montreal has to win out in order to advance to play against Vegas in the Stanley Cup final. French Open. The big story was Yannick Sinner losing in 5 sets. Overcome by heat, exhaustion, dizziness, just all kinds of fatigue. You can see it. He's never played well in the heat, and it just got to him yesterday. So he is out, the number one seed, Yannick Sinner. Also out, the number 5 seed from America, Ben Shelton. He's out in 3 sets. 3 American men who were seeded did advance yesterday. Number 18, Lerner Teen. Number 19, Francis Tiafoe. And number 31, Brandon Nakashima. On the women's draw, you had 4 Americans advancing. 1 did not, but that was an All-American match. Number 4, Coco Gauff wins in straight sets. Number 6, Amanda Anisimova. She wins her first set, 6-love, and then her opponent retired. Number 17, Iva Jofic beats fellow American Emma Navarro. And number 19 seed, Madison Keys, also was a winner yesterday. Your latest French Open news and information on WSGW. With your sports, just doing a quick double check of some of the latest French Open information because of the time frame difference. There are some matches going on now, but nothing that has any completion with any American attached to it.
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1: Matter of opinion.
0: Yeah, I have the right opinion. It's good to listen to the new music of Paul McCartney.
2: What is this vocal filter they've got on him?
0: It might just be my channel I'm using here.
3: It's called the age filter.
0: Oh, he is 83.
2: I don't know. It's got this weird echo to it. It might just be the source.
0: Maybe the weird echo was the duet he was doing because Ringo Starr was with him.
2: Oh.
0: Which is kind of cool. I'll get more into that in just a moment. But I want to make sure we take time for this because I want to make sure that it's 8:23, by the way. Your morning team is here. Charlie, Mike, Jonathan, and you here on WSGW. I want to squeeze this in. Big celestial event tonight, in case you're interested. Well, it's actually peaking on Sunday. Got a blue moon.
2: Ooh.
0: Yeah, second one of May.
3: Standing alone.
0: Yes.
2: Standing alone. With that dream in my heart.
0: Nice. Channeling the younger generation to the older generation with a classic. That's awesome. Peak time, they say, is Sunday at 4:45 a.m. I haven't had a blue moon since August of 2024, by the way. Won't be another one until December of 2028. But with the weather we're having, it should be clear.
1: That'd be nice.
0: So
2: now, it won't actually be blue, though.
0: It's not. I mean, what is
2: it? So sad.
0: It's just, and this is also a micro moon because of the fact that the moon's orbit will keep the moon furthest from the Earth than its usual distance. The casual observer will not know a thing, but if you're into more of the advanced looking at the sky, you might realize that the moon will appear 6% smaller and 10% dimmer than that of the average full moon. So keep that in mind.
1: Okay.
0: Yep. Well, I just want to make sure you're aware.
1: Might be time for another moonshot.
0: Kind of these events that come around, especially when you have sky conditions, because it seems like so often the last time we've talked about some of those celestial events going on.
1: Clouded up.
0: Yeah. The sky was not cooperating. Let's just put it that way. All right. So back to Paul McCartney. Yeah. He is today. The album is dropping. It's called The Boys of Dungeon Lane. It is a nostalgic autobiographical record inspired by McCartney's childhood in Liverpool. It's being described as reflective, emotional, focused on aging, memory, family, and his Beatles era friendships.
1: Did they find another street to cross, like that classic Penny Lane picture?
0: You're thinking of Abbey Road.
1: Abbey Road. Yes. Abbey Road. Yeah.
2: Dungeon Lane. It's only got two stripes, not like...
1: for just the... Paul and Ringo.
2: Exactly.
1: Crossing over.
2: Yeah.
0: Well, to this other point, Penny Lane was a big song. I don't recall Dungeon Lane ever being a song. I'll check the tracks. And it does include what we just played. Was a song called Home to Us, and it's the first time ever that he's done a duet with his fellow surviving band member, Ringo Starr.
1: Well, it's nice they did a duet, but I didn't like the music, so.
0: Well. Now, admittedly, as it's been listed here, age, I love the way they put this, age has taken its toll on McCartney's once supple voice. Most apparent when he tries to reach for high notes or he tries to rock out. But overall...
1: I can understand that, though.
0: Yeah, critics are accepting the album. And they say lyrically, it's beautiful. I'm not surprised by that. If McCartney's writing something...
1: Yeah, I'll give him that.
0: It's going to be that way.
1: I understand the voice thing, though. The older you get, you can hear changes in your own voice.
0: Yeah. Yeah, changing your voice, changing your looks. You know how that goes.
1: No, we all look the same.
2: I don't know what you guys are talking about.
0: Jonathan says this makes no sense to me at all.
2: Haven't experienced this at all.
0: No, not at all.
1: I'm just telling you what you have to look forward to, that's all.
3: Aren't you saying you all look the same?
1: Absolutely.
3: Oh, that's why I thought Paul was here. Okay.
0: Paul Simon you're talking about, right, Michael?
3: Paul Simon, Paul McCartney.
0: Okay.
3: Potato, potato.
0: Yeah, I'm just thinking of those who have thought that... in your younger years at Art Lewis, bear the resemblance to one Paul Simon. And he did in a famous picture that was once posted in the Sangamo News. Kind of interesting, by the way, McCartney is working with a producer in this album, nearly 50 years his junior. His name is Andrew Watt, the same guy who recently

0: He worked with the Rolling Stones.
1: Oh.
0: So.
1: Got some creds.
0: Well, you need a little boost? Go to somebody who's a little younger. 50 years younger.
2: Who works with
1: old folks.
2: Older artists.
0: Yep. Who wasn't around in your heyday.
1: Yeah.
0: Well, if you want to check it out, Home to Us, McCartney's new album, drops today. We'll see how successful it is.
3: We're proud to make pie and...
0: If anyone hasn't said so yet, it is a Friday. Most people know that, don't need to be reminded. Although this Friday got here kind of quick this week for people that enjoyed a long Memorial Day holiday weekend. Maybe you do need a reminder. Fridays after the 8:30 news, we try to look at some of the events and activities on the weekend, and we'll do that for you, a little smattering of some of the things that are going on. Weather for the weekend should be spectacular. 82 today with a sunny high, and right now it's 53. Should be sunny throughout the weekend. Might be a little temperature drop, but all in all, should be okay. 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
4: Thank you, Charlie. Good morning, everyone. Strong winds hindered firefighters Thursday morning as they battled a blaze north of Auburn. Multiple fire departments, including the City of Midland, responded around 10:30 a.m. to Auburn greenhouses on Wheeler Road. The flames damaged or destroyed a few of the greenhouses on the property, producing thick black smoke visible for miles. Wheeler Road was blocked for a period of time while crews worked the scene. All occupants were evacuated safely at the onset of the fire. No injuries were reported. The cause of the fire remains under investigation. The Bay City man is scheduled for sentencing after admitting to an assault that left his pregnant partner with a brain bleed. MLive reports 39-year-old woman arrived at McLaren Bay Region on December 29th with a head trauma, bruising, and possible neck injury before being taken to Hurley Medical Center in Flint. Police say 29-year-old Dylan Haddix gave several conflicting explanations about her condition, eventually telling the detectives he struck her head against the wall and the ground. Officers say a struggle occurred when Haddix was brought in for a follow-up interview and the couple's toddler son was placed into protective custody that evening. Haddix pleaded guilty to attempted assault with intent to do great bodily harm and to resisting police, with prosecutors dismissing two other charges. His sentencing will take place on July 20th. The new brewery and Irish-themed pub have officially opened in downtown Bay City after a redevelopment project that began nearly a decade ago. Here is Christiana Malacara.
5: North Peak Brewing Company and Kilcally's Irish Pub House welcomed customers yesterday at their new shared location on North Water Street in Bay City. The project transformed the former Stein House and Atrium properties and included environmental remediation at the site. Brewery rep says the opening had been postponed several times due to construction delays and other setbacks. The business features handcrafted beer selections along with a food menu that includes pizza, burgers, sandwiches, and pub-style items. This is Christiana Malacara, News Radio 100.5 and 790.
4: The American Red Cross is calling for blood donors as scheduled donations have dropped sharply in recent weeks, causing the blood supply to fall by several thousand units in just 1 week. Scheduled donations account for 90% of all blood collected. The concern comes as the period between Memorial Day and Labor Day historically brings increased demand for blood due to severe injuries from car crashes, ATV crashes, and sports injuries. A single serious car crash victim can require up to 100 units of blood. Donors who give by May 31st will receive a Red Cross beach towel while supplies last. Those donating June 1st through the 28th will receive a $15 e-gift card and be entered to win one of two $7,500 gift cards. Appointments can be booked at redcrossblood.org or by calling 1-800-RED-CROSS. A Father's Day morning event at Bay City James Clements Airport will include breakfast, airplane rides, and helicopter rides. The Valley Aero Club's 70th annual Father's Day Dawn Patrol breakfast takes place June 21st from 7 to noon at 614 South River Road. 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There will also be train rides and other activities available. 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
4: 34. Three candidates vying for Senator Gary Peters' seat debated on Mackinac Island. State Senator Mallory McMorrow, U.S. Representative Haley Stevens, and Abdul Sayed El Sayed took the stage yesterday during the Mackinac Policy Conference. They're all running to be the Democratic candidate for U.S. State Senator McMorrow says one of her constituents had her health insurance premiums jump from $200 to $2,000 per month.
7: People can't afford to wait for a revolution that may never come. People who are rationing their insulin right now can't afford to wait for Medicare for All when we have options on the table right now to lower prescription drug costs, to restore the ACA tax credits, to allow any Michigander who wants to opt into Medicare regardless of their age.
4: Expect lane closures north of Grand Rapids. MDOT is working to repair a pothole on a bridge, which was found Wednesday in Plainfield Township. Officials say the repair will not be easy, starting on Monday and lasting for a few weeks. Drivers can expect two lanes to be closed on northbound US 131 so the bridge deck can be fixed. How can education be fixed? Ryan Recker takes a look at what was discussed at the Mackinac Policy Conference.
8: In Michigan, only 37% of fourth graders are proficient in math, and by 12th grade, 25% are at or above proficiency. During a panel discussion at the Mackinac Policy Conference, experts brought ideas on how to improve education. Ron Hall, president of Bridgewater Interiors, says it means being wiser with resources.
9: We have more than 850, approaching, I think, 900 districts in the state of Michigan with, 10 million people, if you allow for the charter districts and the traditional public districts. By all accounts, it's too many. We've got almost $600 million that you could put in the classroom if you could just make the administration of schools more efficient.
8: But there is more money coming to schools in the latest budget proposals, both the House and Senate proposing increases to baseline funding. Ryan Recker for the Michigan News Network.
4: And Charlie, a first-of-its-kind prescription program for infants and expectant mothers in Flint is helping families thrive. That's according to new research by both Michigan State and the University of Michigan. Researchers found that RX Kids led to a nearly 30% reduction in NICU admissions, saving millions of dollars in health care. RX Kids launched in 2024 in Flint. It's the first prescription cash program in the country for infants and expectant mothers.
0: Well, you wonder if, based on those numbers from Flint, how expansive it might become now with its success. Mike, thank you on WSGW. We're at 8:38, which is weather time. It's time to find out what's happening in the forecast. We have the update of WNEM First Alert. Meteorologist here is Matthew Mondrow.
10: We're tracking a lot of sun in your First Alert forecast for today and the upcoming weekend. We have a sunny sky today with a high of 82, then a low of 47 tonight with a mostly clear sky, then sunny and 66 on Saturday with a northeast wind off of Lake Huron. So Saturday will actually be very similar to Thursday. Then as we go into Sunday, a high of 74 with a mostly sunny sky. So just a beautiful, bright weekend ahead of us. More sun as we go into next week. It looks like it won't be until Thursday at the earliest that we could see some rain trying to return to mid-Michigan. Some of that may end up moving into Friday. From the First Alert Weather Center, I'm Meteor.

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1: So we got a barometer of 3012 falling, got a wind that's southwesterly averaging 3. 53 degrees at WSGW, your connection to the Great Lakes Bay region and your connection to the world. And this weather that we have here in the Great Lakes Bay region, we're having across the entire state. There are no messages, no extra thoughts of any weather concerns that we have to deal with any place, upper and lower peninsulas. And we're doing pretty well at 53. There's a few places a little warmer, especially if you get to the west-southwest. In fact, Holland's already at 60 this morning. You got 59 in Kalamazoo. Down south, you're going to find in Detroit where it is 55, so we're close to that. If you go north, that's where things are a touch cooler in a few places. 49 in Manistee. You're going to find a temp of 52 in Charlevoix. That's not far off from where we are. Across the bridge, actually, Newberry's at 57 this morning. Menominee's at 54. It's 57 in Houghton. So, again, this weather that we're enjoying, it's being enjoyed all over. In case you have travel plans, especially over the weekend, or maybe you're already there. As we know, we have listeners that are listening across the entire state through the different platforms that we offer the broadcast of WSGW. We thank you for being there, too. Got some events and some activities to talk about for the weekend. A few things that are going on. We'll get your rundown on that. 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
3: 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Topics should be discussed with your individual advisor prior to implementation. 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

0: 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A morning team Friday, where on Fridays after the 8:30 news, we like to spend a few minutes talking about some of the events and the activities that are happening in and around the Great Lakes Bay region. If you send me information, charlie@wsgw.com, I'll give you a shout and let folks know things that are going on for your weekend. We do our best. I mean, there is so much going on. If we wanted to take time to list everything, we'd never have enough time. It's just kind of a little reminder of what we know from what events people are making us aware. Maybe it triggers something else going on in your particular neighborhood, too. Hey, first and foremost, I want to remind you that it's an event that's going on that also includes a special broadcast, and that would be the Michigan Antique and Collectibles Show. It's the festival that's happening at the Midland Fairgrounds this weekend, and it's both Saturday and Sunday. It's been around for a number of years, and this is the weekend for it. Tomorrow, you'll be hearing more about it because Terry Henney's going to have a special broadcast between 8 a.m. and 11 a.m. You'll hear more about things that are happening at the Midland County Fairgrounds surrounding the Michigan Antique Festivals show. As they say, a spring tradition that returns to the Midland County Fairgrounds. Antique vintage dealers, classic car show, so much to see and so much to do. There's different ticket variations that you can purchase as well. I can tell you that the hours on Saturday are 8 a.m. till 6 p.m. and Sunday from 9 till 4. If you're just going there, the general purchase price is $10 per person both Saturday and Sunday. Children 12 and under get in free. But again, there's weekend passes and other things you can find some ticket packages. 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Parking is free. But the Michigan Antique Festival, the Midland County Fairgrounds this weekend. And again, tomorrow, listen for Terry Henney's updates between 8 a.m. and 11 a.m. on WSGW. Other things that are happening, we note that today, as well as every Wednesday, the downtown Saginaw's Farmer's Market is now open. It actually opened up last Friday. So every Wednesday and Friday from 10 a.m. till 3 p.m., you can enjoy the Farmer's Market. July 11th, when it adds a Saturday time, too. All happening at the SVRC Marketplace. And enjoy the Farmer's Market. We'll have to try and check in on some of the other area Farmer's Markets. Most communities have an association with the Farmer's Market at one time or another during the week and weekend. So it's sometimes easy to find. If you can't get to one, you can get to another. For all that fresh produce and fruits and vegetables and you name it, that the farmers always bring, and other items too. A reminder, there's a special Delta College student exhibition going on at Studio 23, the Arts Center in Bay City. That's going through May 30th, like tomorrow. In case you want to check it out, go to studio23baycity.org, studio23baycity.org. The Delta College Planetarium will have a show today. It's the Search for Life in Space at 2 o'clock. And then tomorrow, there'll be the Dinosaurs, a Story of Survival at 2 o'clock in the afternoon. So a couple of opportunities to enjoy the planetarium. Oh, I'm sorry, there's also a 3:30 show tomorrow, To Worlds and Beyond, with the Delta College Planetarium and things that are going on there. We have the reminder that on Saturdays, the Japanese Tea House at the Japanese Cultural Center Tea House and Gardens in Saginaw holds tea ceremonies at 2 o'clock. There's limited seating. Walk-ins are welcome. It's a $10 charge. But if you ever need more information and information, you can go to JapaneseCulturalCenter.org, JapaneseCulturalCenter.org, and find out more, especially on Saturdays, of those special tea ceremonies that take place. How about Sunday at the Temple Theater, another of the Saginaw Silver Screen Series, just in time for the upcoming summer season, your chance to see Jaws on the big screen. We're talking about the original, by the way. You know, not the sequels or anything like that. This is the original. And it's going to be on the big screen at the Temple Theater on Sunday. Doors open at 1. The movie is at 2. I believe it's $10 general admission tickets to enjoy the fun at the Temple Theater. Jaws on the big screen on Sunday, Temple Theater in Saginaw. Coming up on Monday, a reminder that there's going to be at Trinity Episcopal Church in Bay City, a Pride Communion Service, Center at Grant, going to be at 6:30 in the evening, hosted by Trinity Episcopal Church and St. Albans Episcopal Church. And there's a parking lot off of 5th Street, again, with Trinity Episcopal Church on Center at Grant in Bay City on Monday at 6:30 p.m. On Tuesday, well, it's going to be that time of year when a lot of locations, parks and recreation and such, going to be opening up those opportunities for all those musical acts to perform. Well, in this case, the Saginaw Art Museum and Gardens and its Museum Tunes Concert Series kicks off. There'll be a performance each month in June, July, and August. And the first one is coming up this coming Tuesday, which will be June 2nd. The Midland Community Jazz Band will be performing. Doors open at 6. The music starts at 7 o'clock. And it's free, in case I didn't mention, by the way. And before the concert, you can even view the museum's temporary exhibitions and collection and then enjoy the concert series. Again, doors open at 6, music 7, free with the Second Art Museum and Gardens Music Tunes Concert Series, the Midland Community Jazz Band, coming up on Tuesday. Oh, if you're not aware, by the way, and it's been open for several weeks now, the Children's Zoo, now open daily, 10 a.m. till 5 p.m. Lots of great zoo fun, especially getting into the summer season when school's out with the kids. SaginawZoo.com to find out more information and times that might be necessary. 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Sketches to Sculptures, Rendered Reality, 60 Years with Marshall Fredericks. It's a unique exhibition of small sculptures related to drawings and sketches that showcase the creative process of Marshall Fredericks. And it represents his 60-year body of work. And it's at the Marshall Fredericks Sculpture Museum on the campus of SVSU. 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That's marshallfredericks.org. Reminder coming up. Well, it's already started this month of May. Continues over the next couple of weeks until June 12th. The Walk with Ease events with the Saginaw Township's Park and Recreation. 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And a special reminder, coming up on Tuesday, a big event with WSGW and you. 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We want you to join us at Bay Valley between 6:30 and 9 a.m. Take your three swings at the pin. At the end of the morning team show, the golfer closest to the pin wins that foursome into our Winvitational Golf Outing itself coming up on June 23rd at the Sawmill. The closest to the pin sponsored by MBS International Airport, featuring the $10,000 hole-in-one shot on your first shot thanks to Buck Insurance. The golf outing itself on the 23rd being presented by Westside Decorating Center and Audio Central Alarm. There's a box at WSW.com. You want to check out both the closest to the pin as well as the Winvitational Golf Outing itself. Events going on with WSW and you. Hope you enjoy your weekend. Lots of stuff going on. Let's go on up to the hour now. Up to the minute with your news and your business and your weather. 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
2: Good morning for Michigan News Source. I'm David Barr. The Complete Health Park founder will stand trial on felony charges for misusing state grant funds. David Coker Jr., 52, was bound over to stand trial in the 30th Circuit Court following an announcement Thursday by Michigan Attorney General Dana Nessel. The charges stem from a $25 million appropriation in the 2023 state budget for a community health campus pilot project. Coker is accused of funneling many of the dollars to himself for personal use. It took took 160 plus years for the stretch of M22 in Peshawetown. Is now known as Company K Indian Veterans First Michigan Sharpshooters Civil War Memorial Highway. The designation took many years but was brought over the finish line by State Representative John Roth and State Senator John DeMoose. It's the only Native American Civil War Highway dedication in the United States. Jeremy Fears Jr. is returning to Michigan State basketball next season after withdrawing his name from the NBA draft. Katie Hyde explains.
3: According to multiple reports, Fears will return for his redshirt junior season with the Spartans. The MSU point guard declared for the draft last month while maintaining his college eligibility and took part in the NBA scouting combine. Fears led the nation in assists during the 2025-26 season, averaging 9.4 assists per game. I'm Katie Hyde for Michigan News Source.
2: Former NHL enforcer and Red Wing nemesis Claude Lemieux died by suicide Thursday. That's according to TMZ. Lemieux was a four-time Stanley Cup winner. His death came just days after he carried the torch in Montreal's Bell Center before the Canadiens took on the Hurricanes in Game 3 of the NHL's Eastern Conference Finals on Monday. And Dorothy Izzo, mother of MSU basketball coach Tom Izzo, has passed away at 100. David Barr, Michigan News Source.
4: Let me share another success story about a 59-year-old registered nurse. She started out at 216 pounds 78 days ago. Today, she's at 180 pounds. She says, I went from a size 20 to a size 14. I've lost 35 inches total. I tried other programs, exercised 5 days a week, and the scale didn't move. I was sick and tired of being fat and laying flat on the bed just to zip up my pants. Being a nurse, I knew that obesity was the number one risk factor for getting COVID. 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
5: I'm Charles Payne, and this is the Fox Business Report.
6: Dell shares are jumping up more than 37%. It's seeing robust demand for its NVIDIA-powered artificial intelligence servers. Dell's raising its forecast for profit and revenue. It's seeing the benefit of data center investments from Alphabet's Google and Amazon, and it has a new $9.7 billion contract with the U.S. military. There's merger news in the food world, International Foods and Fragrances, which makes ingredients for everything from grocery store items to fragrances and biosciences, is selling its food ingredients business to funds managed by CVC Capital Partners. The business is valued at $4.3 billion. Oil prices are retreating. It's the last trading day of the month. The NASDAQ and S&P closed at records again yesterday. That's your Fox Business Report. I'm Ginny Cosella. Invested in you.
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0: Here's the up-to-the-hour report of WNEM. First Alert meteorologist Matthew Mondrove, the up-to-the-minute weather forecast on WSGW. Time is 8:55.
8: More sunshine in your First Alert forecast once again. Just a beautiful day today with sunny skies from start to finish and a high of 82. For tonight, 47 and mostly clear. 66 and sunny on Saturday. Then 74 and mostly sunny on Sunday, so just a nice bright weekend. And then looking into next week, we don't have rain showers until Thursday at the earliest. From the First Alert Weather Center, I'm meteorologist Matthew Mondrove.
0: 53 degrees at WSGW.
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0: Lewis, coming up after the news.
11: Coming up, we're going to talk to Tom Trombley and John Webb from the Castle Museum about jazz on Jefferson and some other things. 10 o'clock, we'll have open phones. Jonathan will be joining me for that. And at 11 o'clock, we'll learn about Mike's handyman. All ahead this morning. And do I see that Mr. Henney is out and about someplace?
0: Yes. Where is he out and about? I have to double check that.
11: Okay.
0: And I will do so. I know he's out tomorrow at the Antique Festival. I know that's going on. Stay tuned.
11: Okay. We will.
0: And WSGW. We're out in song. Our Friday flashback song, those 10-year decade increments, we go back to find number one songs this time, songs that stand the test of time and are still enjoyed today, maybe long-forgotten songs. Maybe we can say something about the artists and the groups that perform those songs. I'm going to give you a little extended version just because I want to get to the heart of the song. 1986, 40 years ago. She's unfortunately not with us anymore, taken much too young. She ran into some life problems. Whitney Houston. But in 1986, she was number one for 3 weeks, and her big song, The Greatest Love of All, actually the cover song that she recorded.

0: just and the cover song. I found a grave. George Benson's song that was done for the Muhammad Ali biopic, The Greatest. 40 years ago, number one for 3 weeks. It's 9 o'clock.
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2: From ABC News, I'm Sherry Preston. Those on both sides say the framework is in place for a 60-day ceasefire that would see the reopening of the Strait of Hormuz and the lifting of the U.S. naval blockade. However, says ABC Chief White House Correspondent Mary Bruce, the Memorandum of Understanding with Iran leaves out one key provision.
3: The toughest negotiations are still to come. This tentative deal says nothing of what happens to Iran's nuclear program, the central issue in this conflict. The president's stated reason for starting this war to prevent Iran from obtaining a nuclear weapon.
2: The war has sent gas prices spiking, and with inflation running at 3.8% right now, ABC's Elizabeth Schulze says millions of Americans are struggling to keep up.
4: New government data shows Americans are saving less of their income than at any other time in the last 4 years. The personal savings rate dropped sharply to 2.6% in April. 1 year ago, it was twice that high. And typically in a healthy economy, that savings rate is around 6%. So this does suggest that people are dipping into their savings to help pay for essentials like gas and groceries as those prices spike.
2: The price of oil is lower this morning. All signs point to a gas leak as the source of a major explosion in a Dallas apartment complex.
5: Three people, including a child, are known to have died when the 23-unit apartment building blew up. But other victims could still be buried in the rubble.
6: We will continue searching the building until every last inch of that property has been searched.
5: An emotional Jason Evans of the Dallas Fire Department says a tragedy like this, especially one involving children, is tough on first responders.
6: And that is, excuse me, and that, you know, we're parents.
5: Jim Ryan, ABC News in Dallas-Fort Worth.
2: No one was hurt when a Blue Origin rocket blew up on the launch pad in Florida last night. All personnel are safe. Head of the World Health Organization has arrived in Congo's capital to support doctors amid the Ebola outbreak. You're listening to ABC News.
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11: Sunny skies and 61 degrees at 9:05. Good morning, I'm Mike Kocha. A traffic stop attempt on southbound M76 in Aranac County ended in a fatal crash on Wednesday afternoon when the vehicle being pursued left the road, struck trees, and caught fire. State police troopers tried pulling over a 2021 Jeep near Coon Road around 3:30 for speeding and improper lane use before the driver fled. Troopers came upon the burning wreck a short time later. The driver, an 83-year-old Sterling woman, was pronounced dead at the scene despite first aid attempts. The incident remains under investigation. A Bay City man will be sentenced on July 20th after admitting to an assault that seriously injured his pregnant partner. MLive reports 29-year-old Dylan Haddix eventually told detectives he struck the woman's head against a wall and the ground during an incident in late December. The 39-year-old woman was taken to McLaren Bay Region with a brain bleed and other head injuries before being transferred to Hurley Medical Center in Flint. Haddix later struggled with officers during a follow-up interview at the Bay County Law Enforcement Center. He pleaded guilty to attempted assault with intent to do great bodily harm and to resisting police, while prosecutors dismissed two additional charges. Jamie Furbush has been named the vice chair of the Michigan Travel Commission. Here is WSGW's Christiana Malacara.
12: Furbush, president and CEO of the Frankenmuth Chamber of Commerce and Convention and Visitors Bureau, will work alongside Commissioner Chair Liz Ware as Michigan moves forward with a new tourism industry master plan. The plan was introduced during the Pure Michigan Governor's Conference on Tourism and was developed with feedback from more than 600 tourism and community leaders across the state. The 13-member commission partners with Travel Michigan to support tourism and economic development initiatives. Governor Gretchen Whitmer originally appointed Furbush to the commission in 2021. This is Christiana Malacara, News Radio 100.5 and 790.
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11: Eight. The weather forecast is next. There's been another reported inmate death in Michigan. The Grand Traverse County Sheriff's Department says a 34-year-old inmate was found unresponsive in the county jail on Wednesday evening. Medical staff say the inmate was reported in medical distress. Treatment was provided before the person was taken to a hospital. The inmate was later pronounced dead. State police are handling the investigation. There are thousands of available jobs in the healthcare industry, but they cannot be filled. Michigan News Network's Charlie Langton asked that question at the Mackinac Policy Conference.
16: Amazingly, according to Ed Sayagi, the president of Bank of America Detroit, there are over 23,000 jobs available right now in the healthcare industry. But because of a lack of talent, those jobs can't be filled. And Bank of America wants to do something to fill those jobs.
17: And we are working with nonprofit. We're working with Trinity, Henry Ford Health, Corewell Health, and the Detroit Regional Chamber on setting up a program to help high school students and college students fill in those gaps.
16: Those comments were made at the Mackinac Policy Conference.
11: Authorities discovered a body in a lake in the Upper Peninsula. State police say they found a 39-year-old Manistique man dead Wednesday near the East Breakwater Lighthouse a day after his family reported him missing. While they were searching the park, troopers found several items belonging to him. Divers located the body in Lake Michigan. His name has not been released at this time. WSGW News Time 10, 9:10. I'm Mike Percha.
18: Here's your WSGW weatherology forecast. We'll see sunny skies here for today with a high into the mid-80s. Winds out of the west around 5 to 15 miles per hour, gusting as high as 20. And then for tonight, mostly clear skies with a low near 50. By Saturday, sunshine, high around 68 degrees. And Sunday, plenty of blue skies and sun, high around 76. Monday, mostly sunny, high around 74 degrees. Then by Tuesday, sunshine, high of 76. Wednesday, sunny skies, high around 79. I'm meteorologist Jennifer Wojcicki with the WSGW Weatherology Forecast. Currently, it's 60.
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19: Yes, indeed, Westside Decorating Center, 5789 State Street in Saginaw. 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It's all there with lots of good advice, too. 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And a good morning to you. Welcome to a Friday edition of the Art Lewis Show. Coming up at 10 o'clock this morning, open phones. And Jonathan Dent will be joining me for that. At 11 o'clock, we'll learn about Mike's handyman service. But for this hour, we're going to talk about an event and an institution. The event is Jazz on Jefferson next Wednesday. The institution is the Castle Museum, and a couple of folks with us this morning, the head honcho himself of the Castle Museum, John Webb. John, good morning.
20: Good morning, Art. Nice to be here.
19: The vice honcho, and chief curator and historian and all those things, Tom Trombley. Tom, good to see you.
21: Good morning, Art. Thanks so much. As I'm laughing.
19: Well, I guess I want to... We'll get to Jazz on Jefferson in a minute, but I do want to ask just, and we talked about this before we went on the air, how is the museum doing? And you told me some things which were very good.
20: Yeah, we're very pleased with where the museum's at today. You know, we've fully recovered and surpassed our attendance figures from the COVID era. We're doing a tremendous amount of programming out in the area. We're doing free programming to almost every school district in the county at this point, and we go to them with programming that is meets all the criteria of the state curriculum, you know, by age, by grade, and so we're very proud of the outreach and the wonderful things that we're doing in our community, as well as our job of preserving and sharing the artifacts and the stories more importantly, the stories that make Saginaw County so unique.
0: Yeah, you're sitting next to a heck of a storyteller.
20: We sure are.
0: Yep. No doubt about that. I will come back to this, too, but we'll talk about the financing a little bit later because it's millage renewal time.
20: It sure is.
0: We'll talk about that later, but let's talk about Jazz on Jefferson, this great entertainment opportunity on a Wednesday evening.
21: It really is, and it's a tradition in Saginaw, and it's a story unto itself, and it's really a celebration of place. And, you know, I have a very, we all have a very special play feeling about the Castle Museum, but this is about our partners, and it's really a collaboration between the other with the other institutions that call and the residents who call South Jefferson Avenue home.
0: You have more than a passion for that museum, though. You have a passion for that neighborhood,
21: for the whole neighborhood, and it's really,
0: and you've done a lot there.
21: And museums don't stop at their walls. They go out into the community and really share with the whole, connect and engage with the community and tell the story of the entire community.
0: How many years for Jazz, do you know?
21: I have to get my fingers out, but we're roughly, we say we started in 2004. We had a 2 years we didn't have it. So I think this is our...
0: This will be your 20th.
21: Our 20th.
0: Yeah.
21: Yeah. So,
0: that's pretty good.
21: That is really good for an event.
0: For those who have never been there, let's define the location and how far you walk on Jefferson.
21: The location is South Jefferson Avenue, starting at Federal Avenue, and then we go up to Thompson Street, which is 1, 2, 3, 4 blocks, and then it ends at, turns on Thompson and goes to the back of St. Mary of the Assumption Cathedral. We'll have carriages, and it's really a walking event. There's something in every block, and it's just a chance to explore the neighborhood.
0: And there's music, there's food. I mean, there's really...
21: And buildings.
0: A lot going on, and buildings, yeah, and that's your thing.
21: And a place.
0: I remember one year walking that, and there was, I think, a gentleman whose garden was open. And unless you had walked Jazz on Jefferson and went into that garden, you would have never known it was there. And it was beautiful.
21: Yeah, Rick's garden will not be open this year, but his front yard is spectacular. And so there's a lot to see.
0: It shocked me that in the city there was this plot of land that had been so well developed.
21: It really is, and that was when he acquired the, moved into the house. There were abandoned cars, and it was overgrown with weeds after the house next door had burned, and it had been joined with that. So he really has created a very special spot in the city.
0: So as you walk up those, say, 4 blocks of Jefferson, and you as someone who, you know, you've lived your life in history, what are you thinking about as you walk up Jefferson? Well, what's the street like today versus maybe 20 years ago?
21: Well, I think there's always room for growth and change, but it really is a much more stable street than it was 20 years ago. Not that it was ever a thing.
0: Yeah.
21: And there's a lot of new investment going on and a lot of changing. There are changes. There's Team One Credit Union is constructing a huge new I will say huge new building. It's a very urban building, and it really will be a wonderful addition to the street. It won't be quite done. In fact, it's a long way from done. They're putting the exterior skin up. Adjoining that is the Jefferson Apartments, which is being redeveloped, and is one of the buildings that's celebrating a centennial this year. This is a year of anniversaries. It's the 100th year of performing for our lead act, the Eddie Band, and we have some of the other buildings we'll be highlighting their anniversaries.
0: Are all the properties sold on Jefferson along that 4 block area?
21: I don't think any of them are actually actively being for sale right now, so I'll say yes.
0: Yeah.
21: But there's always owner. It's in any

0: lot. So we have Pasong's, El Rancho Grande, Wonder Burgers, and Colonel Benny's.
1: All right, wait a minute now. You could talk about
0: and then
1: you
0: we have.
1: Like, you better talk about the one thing.
0: Which is the music, which has been a tradition since I think the second or third year, and has been strawberry shortcake.
1: Yeah.
0: And we will have that back. And first come, first serve. We have a lot of them, and the price, as John will point out, we've remained constant. This is not a fundraiser. We're sponsored by the whole event is sponsored by by the organizations and outside groups, and so it's just the only thing people have to pay for is the food.
1: And you said, John, $5 for the shortcake. That hasn't changed in years, has it?
2: That is correct. And, you know, we talked about it and we looked at prices and we said, you know what, this isn't the reason this is here is to celebrate this neighborhood. It's not as a fundraiser for the museum. So let's make sure that everybody can come and have this treasured dessert.
1: If there's one criticism of it, it's the fact that you run out.
2: Yep.
1: So come early, folks, if you want the shortcake.
0: We have had people in line when we started serving.
1: Yeah.
2: And I'll just add one thing. The shortcake itself is from Buttercrust Bakery in Bridgeport.
1: Ooh,
2: so that's a good place to start there.
1: Yeah.
2: And then it's strawberries with strawberry syrup, vanilla ice cream, and whipped cream. And it is delicious.
1: Thanks. We'll take a break. I think I'll ponder that. And we will be back with our guests to talk more about Jazz on Jefferson coming next Wednesday. And it all begins around 4:45 in the afternoon, goes till about 8 o'clock in the evening. And we'll tell you more.
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5: I'm Taylor Riggs, and this is the Fox Business Report.
6: Stock futures are higher. Crude oil prices are retreating. The NASDAQ and S&P 500 closed at records again yesterday. Costco Wholesale, known for holding up when other retailers see business cool, is predicting a mixed summer quarter. Its earnings for the spring were solid but missed estimates. Sales were up 6.6%. Membership jumped 10.5% from a year ago. Its members were shopping more online. American Eagle Outfitters says it's disappointed with the performance of its women's clothing. Sales declined in the recent quarter, though its Aerie brand saw a 25% increase in sales. The company says Aerie was helped in part because it said it would not use AI to airbrush images of models. That's your Fox Business Report. I'm Ginny Coselda. Invested in you.
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5: Planned Parenthood of Michigan. Recently, Planned Parenthood of Michigan sent an open letter to Governor Whitmer. In the letter, Planned Parenthood stated in part, "For more than a year, the Trump administration has been escalating their relentless attacks on sexual and reproductive health care providers nationwide. We need you to take immediate action to keep our doors open because the window to preserve access to reproductive health care in Michigan, including abortion, is rapidly closing. We need a one-time infusion of $5 million. Other states have already faced this same moment and their leaders have acted. They used executive authority because the need was urgent and the patients were real. Michigan has that same authority and we are calling on you to use it." The WSGW online poll question for you: should Governor Whitmer use executive authority to infuse Planned Parenthood of Michigan with $5 million? You vote yes. You vote no. You vote I'm not sure. Vote at WSGW.com, scrolling down the homepage and finding the online poll box.
6: Hi, we're back with you in studio with me, John Webb, who heads up the Castle Museum, and the man who sits at his right hand and is the chief curator, historian, vice president, and all that stuff. He is Tom Trombley. Jazz on Jefferson, Wednesday the 3rd, beginning at 4:45. So let's go down the list of some of the things going on at various places. Let's talk about the Hoyt Library.
7: Hoyt Library, which will have jazz, the Eddie Jazz Group on the front porch, along with some other entertainment. Inside, they'll have live music, and there'll be food available near the library on their grounds.
6: That's the Big Meaty Phillies.
7: Big Meaty Phillies.
8: And I can attest that that is delicious.
6: Delicious, yeah, I heard you say that earlier. Team One Credit Union, this is near Hayden and Jefferson.
7: Yeah, because their site is filled with a construction project. So they'll be in a parking lot nearby. They're celebrating their 90th anniversary, and they're constructing a new building. They'll have Lavelle Jackson performing, TNT Concessions, Macon Bacon, and Ice Cream.
6: It's a lot of food.
7: A lot of food. The one thing one can't do is listen to every musical performance, and one cannot eat at every site. I suppose it's possible, but I don't think you'd want to.
6: Yeah, we should point out the whole event is free except for the food you buy, right?
7: That is correct.
6: Which is pretty amazing when you think about it. All right, let's go to First Congregational Church because they always have a lot of stuff going on.
7: They do. They will be celebrating their organ, which is a landmark Skinner organ, and I And you can learn all about the history of it, but it's a fully restored organ and just amazing. And they'll have demonstrations at 5:15 and 6:15. The Saginaw Area Water Media Artist will have an art show. There will be some tours of the building, and we hope to have the Mary Dow House open, which is an 1934 or 35 Alden B. Dow House that he designed for his aunt. It's a house that was designed... A small house designed to function like a large house is what his aunt requested. And it's physically attached to the church through an addition. Then at 8 o'clock, there will be the Eddie Band performing in the sanctuary. Just really a lot to take in there. Continuing down the street, there's really some wonderful historic houses we've talked about. The house that we were talking about with the garden at 503 South Jefferson, the garden won't be open, but the front yard is wonderful and the house is wonderful. The Hill House, which is slowly working under restoration. But across the street, there's the Robert Lee Review, which is brought to us by Pride or Positive Results in downtown Saginaw. And it will be really, that's always a really popular thing. St. Mary of the Assumption Cathedral, if you continue down the street, there's more, you know, just kind of wander this historic buildings, and they will have sanctuary tours. Of course, linking this all together, for those who don't want to walk, we will have a horse-drawn carriage, so you can walk to one end and take it back if you're willing to wait for the horse trolley back, which takes a little time but is a lot of fun.
6: And that word free is in front of it.
7: And that is free, and that is because we receive funding from an Arts Reach grant from the Saginaw Enrichment Commission. We had funding from the Riverfront downtown grant from the Saginaw DDA and funding from Jolt Credit Union. However, more importantly, each of the organizations that participate really make their facilities available with free. And what happens on their site is free. So it's really a wonderful event, which doesn't cost anything. And, of course, we'll have absolutely perfect weather.
6: Absolutely. You used to have a car show at the South End. Do you still do that?
7: We're not having a car show this year.
6: Yeah. And I often wondered about that.
7: We have a limited amount of space, right. So it's really hard to fit everyone in.
6: Yeah. But still, I mean, just walking that street,
7: yeah,
6: with hundreds and hundreds of your neighbors, and invariably run into people you know. Invariably. I don't think I've ever been there where I didn't run into people I knew.
7: And, you know, we talked about perfect weather, as everyone will know.
6: Absolutely.
7: Last year we had abysmal, a very, very rainy weather, I will say, and never abysmal. But what I've had more people say to me in the year following is the people who did show up, what a wonderful time they had talking to their neighbors and to other people.
6: Yeah.
7: And this isn't, you know, we don't hold the event as a fundraiser, so it isn't about packing people in and having the maximum amount of people. It's really about people exploring, going into buildings, going into the museum, going to the library,
6: it's a community builder.
9: It is.
6: That's when you think about it.
9: It is.
6: Because you get folks from all the various communities in the area walking the street, having a good time. You never see anybody unhappy.
9: And I would say that that's very much the way we operate at the museum as well. It's bringing everybody in the community together, telling all the stories, and giving them an opportunity to interact with each other and to have a better understanding of those that are around them.
6: Okay, we'll come back to Jazz on Jefferson, but since you brought up the museum, let's start with just an overview. How's the museum doing?
9: Well, again, as I said earlier, the attendance is fantastic. You know, we've now well surpassed our pre-COVID attendance figures, and it's noticeable, I think, for those who are there on a daily basis, like, of course, the staff. It's very noticeable, but even as visitors, there's so much more activity going on. We have a lot of school groups going through again, which there was very much a lull in that, and I think part of that was funding and things like that, but we figured out ways to take programming to those schools, and then in return offer them free tours back at the museum as an additional add-on to their free programming they're getting in their school, and really emphasize that and welcome them.
6: All right, let's break down some of the building in parts. Let's start in the basement.
9: Sure.
6: Because there used to be a whole bunch of permanent exhibits down there. Are they still down there?
9: Well, some of them are, but as any good museum should, we have evolved over time. And one I think, well, there's several that we're very proud of. The one that you're maybe referring to that's been there for quite some time is about the automobile industry in the area. That is still there,
6: yeah,
9: because that's too important of a story.
6: Well, and that's what I wondered.
9: Yeah. So that one is still there. But what we've added is an exhibit called Our Foundation, which goes back much further than we had ever gone before as far as telling the history of the area. So now we're talking the original inhabitants, the Native Americans, the indigenous peoples that were here, what it was like, what it looked like, what was happening here, a lot of information about that, and then the gradual introduction of European-based settlers, and then that then transitions into, you know, the purchase of the land by the U.S. government at the Treaty of Saginaw in 1819, and then the development of the county itself and the townships within, and what that looked like in the city of Saginaw and how that grew, and then that ties right into the exhibit that's adjoined to that, which is about the lumber era, which was really the first big economic boom that this area experienced, and all that brought to the area, and then that transitions into this is our newest part is about agriculture in the area, and agriculture I think is an underappreciated part of our county. Economy. And so then that just talks about all the additional people that moved here for agricultural based jobs. And then there's an exhibit about coal mining, which we're also very proud of. We used a lot of, in my head, it was like Disney themed thing where it's experiencing it. We actually built a hallway to look like you're inside a coal mine. And then that then all leads into the automobile industry, which was the more recent economic boom.
6: So. We'll take a break, come back, we'll talk more about the museum with John Webb and Tom Trombley as we return. And don't forget Jazz on Jefferson, June 3rd, 4:45 to 8 o'clock. And at 8 o'clock, the Eddie Band concert at the First Congregational Church brings it all to a conclusion. We'll be back.
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0: back with you in studio, John Webb and Tom Trombley from the Castle Museum. So, John, we kidded about the strawberry shortcake being the same price, $5. It's, you held your price. You actually have a millage coming up this year, and you've held the price.
1: We have.
0: How did you do that? Yeah. Let's talk about that.
1: Sure. So, you know, the primary means of support for the Castle Museum of Saginaw County History, plus several smaller museums in the county, Bridgeport, Chesaning, Frankenmuth, and St. Charles, all have their own historical museums in their communities that are also supported by this countywide millage. A couple things I would want to share with you is, again, it is, we are only asking for a renewal as we have done for the last 25 years, same rate, which is the smallest millage that county voters get the opportunity to approve. And it's 0.1997 mils. So less than 0.2 of a mil. What does that translate to? It actually costs the median homeowner in Saginaw County $1.22 per month.
0: And that will not change.
1: And that will not change.
0: It's been that way forever.
1: Well, it's been that way for the last 25 years. Yeah.
0: The only difference is, as I understand it, you used to do 10 years. This last one was only 6.
1: Correct.
0: Is there a reason for that?
1: It was, but I don't know all the reasons. That was dictated to us. It was not by choice.
0: What was the county saying?
1: Correct, yeah. And so, but they have agreed that we can go back to, or put on the ballot, you know, a 10-year millage again, which is really good because, honestly, every year this is up for renewal, we have to basically run a campaign. And we're not political campaign people. We're historians and, you know, archaeologists and those kind of things. So it takes away from our job every year that we have to do this. So honestly, 10 years is much more efficient for the people of the county as well.
0: And you're not asking for any more money. So, I mean, that's
1: correct.
0: So that's a blessing.
1: Yeah, and we've just found a way, you know, honestly, we found a way to do more with the same amount of money each time this has been up for renewal.
0: And correct me if I'm wrong, Tom, you might know this. You were around then. If I remember right, back in the early days of the millages, one of the problems was the building needed a lot of attention. And a lot of the millage went to rehab what the building needs. What kind of shape is the building in now?
1: Well, I will say this. It is going to be in need of some additional repairs. But we are holding off on that until after this vote to make sure that we get it passed, right? And the reality is, you know, if this millage vote were not to pass in August, and it's August 4th is when we're on the ballot, if it didn't pass, the building would just revert back to the ownership of the county, and it would still have to be maintained. And all that money that it would cost to maintain that building would still be assessed against the citizens of Saginaw County, and it would probably just take away from something else that they actually need. Whereas this way, we are responsible for that maintenance, and we are handling that, and we've been doing all the small things, you know, that are needed. But there are some major repairs that are going to be called for, such as the roof. And again, this is slate roof.
0: It always goes to the roof.
1: It always does. Well, it's always about water, keeping water out of the building. Exactly. That's the biggest challenge, and especially when you've had a building that's been added onto over time. So, but that's, you know, the next big hurdle that we have to cross after we get this millage hopefully passed in August will be to undertake those repairs. And then, you know, at that point, it's a spectacular building. And if you've not been there, I would encourage residents to come.
0: It's a wonderful building.
1: It's free admission also. You know, free's been a huge word talking about jazz and everything, but admission to the museum is free for all Saginaw County residents. We only charge those who are visiting from outside the county. So, as you know, they're paying for it. In our opinion, it's their museum. They're paying for it through tax dollars. So they ought to be able to come and enjoy it for free. So.
0: And we should also point out that it is now the home of the Sports Hall of Fame.
1: Correct. Saginaw County Sports Hall of Fame. They are a separate entity, but we house their museum within ours. So that way, you know, that was a win-win situation. It brings a whole new customer or guest to our museum, and it takes the burden off of them of providing, you know, a space and all the costs that be involved with that, a staff, you know. So now this way people can come and visit all the wonderful artifacts that are in their museum for the same price or for free if it's a Saginaw County resident. You know,
0: I was there for the Sports Hall of Fame announcements, but I wasn't paying attention. Is the Saginaw car still there, the auto car?
2: It is, and it probably was covered by all the people crowded in the lobby.
0: You know, it must have been covered because I couldn't
2: see it. No, it wasn't, but it's a long lobby.
0: Yeah. Oh, yeah. And I just didn't see it. I just, that's why I had to ask.
2: Yeah. 1914.
1: Yep.
0: Has it run recently?
2: No, it probably won't run again, but we keep it. I mean, it's, we treasure it and take really good care of it, like we do all our things. And I think the one thing that you bring up, I mean, there's certain things that one can expect to always see when they go to the museum, but we rotate things. And just because something isn't on display, that doesn't mean it isn't getting used. We really are an attic with a purpose and really sharing. And I know I was at my desk writing more yesterday than usual, and I had kept getting interrupted by research questions, and it's just really, and all of them, I mean, there were things that I were, questions I was able to answer by using objects in our collection.
0: All right, we'll take one more break here, be back with our guests. So we talk about the Castle Museum and Jazz on Jefferson next Wednesday, June 3rd. More ahead. Let me take a moment to talk about a history you won't find in the museum. That's a history of potholes in Michigan. And wait a minute, wait. Did you say you have an exhibit of potholes?
2: We have a lot of things on roads. Potholes have a long, long history. Yeah.
0: Well, if you hit too many of them, you're going to ruin your car's alignment. 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
7: Millions of birds are soaring over Michigan this week. 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
9: 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It's a bird. It's a plane.
7: No, it's just a bird.
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0: And we're back talking to Tom Trombley and John Webb from the Castle Museum. Jazz on Jefferson on June 3rd. More on that coming up. But just, I want to finish up in the museum a little bit, John. A number of years ago, the museum was brought up to Smithsonian specifications, humidity control and all of that stuff. Any plans for any more Smithsonian exhibits in the near future?
1: We actually have hosted one fairly recently. It was Playball, which was about the history of Latino baseball. And there's a strong history connection here in this county for that. We were actually the first museum in the world to host that exhibit when it was brand new.
0: Oh, really?
1: We absolutely were. And you know, we have had a history of that, but we also have other types of traveling exhibits that come, you know, each year. And there are several different organizations that offer those. And so we try to do a combination of house-made exhibits, for instance, the one we have right now, which is about the history of restaurants and dining in Saginaw County and kind of through the ages and the impacts of the automobile culture and that kind of thing on that. Also, introduction of all the different ethnic foods and really a fascinating exhibit. If you don't mind, I just want to return a couple, just for a second, to this millage vote
0: absolutely.
1: You know, this is really important, and I hope, you know, when you start thinking about things like, geez, it's costing me $1.22 a month, is it worth it? Let me hopefully give you some reasons why it is. Like, we have more than 150,000 artifacts at our museum alone, and I'm not including what's at those other four smaller museums in the county. And as Tom will tell you, and he emphasizes this every time he does one of his presentations or tours, artifacts are great, right? And the building itself is an artifact on the National Register of Historic Places. But it's the stories that go with that artifact that really matter. If we lose this museum and those other museums, we lose not only those artifacts, we lose those stories locally, right? And that's really important that we maintain that.
0: Let me tell you why I think it's even more important than that. We've lost the daily newspaper. If I want to know what happened in Saginaw County in 1932 on this date, I could go to the library, sit down at the microfiche, go through the newspapers and see exactly what happened today. Who's going to tell that story 40, 50 years from now?
1: Right.
0: You know, realistically, who's going to tell that story?
1: Well, it's going to be us.
0: And it's going to be you because there's nobody else.
1: Right.
0: Realistically.
1: Yep. And again, I always say, how can you make educated decisions about where you want to go if you don't understand where you've been?
0: Yeah.
1: And so that's what we're trying to do.
0: I got a question from a listener. I don't know if you can answer this or not. Tom, you might know. John, you might know. Was it Cab Calloway or Count Basie who played in Saginaw in 1969? And they said when specifically, but I don't know if we know that.
2: Have them give me a call. I think it's the latter, but I
1: believe so too.
2: But let
0: Count Basie's.
2: Yeah, Count Basie. See, and I, but have them give me a call at the museum, and I will look it up.
0: What's
2: for
0: the
2: them.
0: Number?
2: 989-75. I'm sorry, 989-752-2861, extension 304.
0: All right. So again, that is 989-752-2861, extension 304. All right, so Jazz on Jefferson. I want to go back and finish up there. 4:45 to 8 p.m., yeah.
2: I'm just going to say, imagine Jazz on Jefferson without the museum there. It really wouldn't.
0: Wouldn't.
2: I mean, our other partners might. But imagine if that was just a vacant building or something. I mean, it's really, it really is telling a story. So 4:45 to 8 o'clock. There's no particular point you have to enter. Find a parking place in the surrounding business district or in the surrounding streets. Of course, Jefferson Avenue is closed. Plan on that, but it's open at Federal and then again at Hoyt Street. And then just wander and have a great time exploring all of our partner, all of the participants' buildings. There'll be surprises. I have not listed everything. And if you've been there before, it's going to be familiar, but there's always something new. And it's always just a wonderful summer evening. And if it's rainy,
0: It will still be raining.
2: Well, if it is rainy, this is a good way. You know what? Just bring your umbrella and wander. We'll have stuff inside.
0: Is the museum open?
2: The museum is, of course, open. And you can't eat your food in the gallery, but come in while you're waiting for your strawberry shortcake or after you've had your strawberry shortcake and look at the story of Saginaw's restaurants.
0: And so everybody knows the strawberry shortcake's available on the porch out back.
2: Out back.
0: Right.
1: Correct.
0: Yep. And is there seating? Do you have tables set up?
2: Yeah, we'll have tables out there, rain or shine.
0: Yep. Forget the rain. Stop that.
2: No, that's a good way to make certain it doesn't rain again.
1: and we do have some seating inside, too, even if it's nice out, just for folks that don't want to necessarily sit
2: But I will say, and it's not going to rain and it doesn't look, but the event goes on no matter what.
0: I have another question, a separate issue from all of this. Does the museum have rental space?
1: We do, but we offer the Morley Room for local nonprofit organizations or community organizations, and at a very, very minimal cost just to cover some lights and things like that, because we wanted to make that available so that we could collaborate with these local groups that may not have the ability or have the space themselves to have events or, you know, to hold meetings or whatever the case might be. So we do host some events during our normal hours for local small groups, but that's the limit of what we're offering.
0: That's the limit, right? Yeah.
2: Our focus is really operating the museum and programming, exploring the history.
0: Which is what it should be.
1: Yep. So. And if I could throw out one more thing for those who are just interested in keeping up with how things are going at the museum or with our millage campaign in particular, we do have a Friends of the Castle on Facebook. You can like and follow Friends of the Castle. And through there, you can see some of the facts that I've mentioned about the impact of the museum. If you're interested in donating to our millage campaign, which we would greatly appreciate, you can do that there, online or by mail. And, of course, we have yard signs and small and large that we can make available and deliver to you if you're interested in helping us promote this.
2: And I will add real quickly, we do have a website for Jazz and Jefferson, also museum on both the museum and the library's website. And actually, we're part of Saginaw Celebrate Summer. I'm going to pick up the banner right after here.
0: Guys, thanks for being with us today.
1: Always a pleasure, Art.
0: See you Wednesday, 4:45, Jazz on Jefferson.
1: And it's going to be sunny and warm.
2: Thank you so much on that sunny day.
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12: From ABC News, I'm Sherry Preston. A federal judge has temporarily blocked any payouts from the Trump administration's $1.8 billion anti-weaponization fund. President Trump saying the money should go to those who feel they were targeted by the government. Former Attorney General Pam Bondi is on Capitol Hill testifying behind closed doors about the Justice Department release of the Epstein files. ABC's Jay O'Brien is there.
13: We do expect, we know that Democrats are going to ask about it, questions about President Trump to come up and questions about if information pertaining to President Trump was redacted in these files when it should not have been. The Justice Department says that that did not occur, but that's certainly something that Democrats on this panel have been looking into.
12: U.S. and Iranian negotiators say they have reached an agreement for a 60-day ceasefire under which the Strait of Hormuz would reopen.
14: News of this potential short-term deal came just hours after the U.S. and Iran traded strikes, but still, the White House insists the ceasefire is holding. The vice president telling reporters, quote, ceasefires are always a little messy.
12: ABC's Mary Bruce. One of the miners trapped in that flooded cave in Laos is being brought out. Divers say it's a difficult rescue operation because some of the passageways through that cave are extremely narrow. A new team of medical experts is headed to Africa to assist U.S. citizens under quarantine because of Ebola. ABC's Matt Rivers with more.
15: The Infectious Disease Society of America says it's, quote, deeply concerning and raises serious questions about resources, timing, and the level of care Americans sent there will receive. Dr. Ashish Jha calling it a mistake.
16: American doctors, American nurses are a major force in bringing these things to a close. Now you're telling them, by the way, if you get exposed, you can't come home.
15: In just 2 weeks, reported infections now topping 1,000 cases.
12: The origin of the Blue Origin rocket explosion, still a mystery. The rocket exploding on the launch pad in Cape Canaveral. The Dow is up 168 points. This is ABC News.
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9: Sunny skies and 66 degrees at 10:05. Good morning, I'm Mike Pergia. A Flint man remains jailed as he awaits trial for federal charges involving the solicitation of minors and child pornography. MLive reports the 42-year-old man is scheduled for a June 5th arraignment following an investigation that utilized digital tracing and a search of his Flint residence. Investigators discovered items inside the home matching imagery sent online after Reddit alerted the National Center for Missing and Exploited Children to multiple conversations. Court documents indicate the suspect planned an in-person meeting on the pier and used an online profile to send explicit messages. They say he has a prior felony conviction for sexual assault in New Hampshire, which mandates his status as a registered sex offender. Congresswoman Kristen McDonald-Rivette says her office has returned more than $10 million to mid-Michigan residents through constituent service cases. WSGW's Christiana Malacara has the story.
22: According to the Congresswoman's office, more than 1,500 cases involving federal agents have been resolved since she took office last year. Instances involving the IRS, Social Security Administration, Department of Veteran Affairs, and the Department of Defense. Residents in Genesee, Saginaw, Bay, and Midland counties have contacted the Congresswoman's office in Flint or Saginaw Township requesting assistance with federal agents. The office also helps residents with passports, visas, and federal grants. This is Christiana Malacara, News Radio 100.5 and 790.
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23: 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PACE manages their health care through their doctors, dietitians, physical and occupational therapists, and a pharmacy. For more than 10 years, Great Lakes PACE has been such a blessing for hundreds who have avoided going into a nursing home. 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
9: 08, the weather forecast is coming up. Michigan Governor Gretchen Whitmer has said at the Mackinac Policy Conference that she would not be a candidate for president in 2028. However, just a few hours later, as she came back and said during an interview, never say never. In her final address at the conference as governor, she took a victory lap talking about fixing the roads, investing in education, winning a new fighter mission at Selfridge Air Force Base, and creating tens of thousands of good-paying jobs in the state of Michigan. A newly confirmed

0: Health threat in West Michigan has local officials issuing urgent warnings. Here's Michigan News Network's Ryan Recker.
1: Health officials in Kent County say a bat tested positive for rabies over the past 5 years. There's been 16 rabies positive animals reported there, but this would be the first this year. They had two last year. And statewide, the Michigan Department of Health and Human Services confirming 13 rabid animals so far this year. They say if you come across a bat and you're afraid it may contact with you or a pet, it's best to safely capture the bat for potential testing and then call your local health department. Ryan Recker for the Michigan News Network.
0: Kim Mathers, ex-wife of rapper Eminem, will need to meet with a psychiatrist and avoid alcohol and drug use as a part of her bond conditions following an arraignment yesterday. She was arrested on May 13th after allegedly crashing into a parked car while intoxicated, and she's been charged with operating while intoxicated, third offense, and third or subsequent offense notice. The charges come just days after she pleaded no contest to similar charges. Cedar Point is warning the public about the dangers of eating while riding a roller coaster following a viral video. The video was posted to the It's Alan Farrell YouTube channel showing a man bringing 10 chicken nuggets onto the Millennium Force roller coaster. Without the ride, he said he was able to eat 7 of them, including a couple with sauce. He has been banned from all Six Flags parks. WSGW News Time 1010, I'm Mike Persia.
2: Here's your WSGW weatherology forecast. We'll see sunny skies here for today with a high into the mid-80s. Winds out of the west around 5 to 15 miles per hour, gusting as high as 20. And then for tonight, mostly clear skies with a low near 50. By Saturday, sunshine, a high around 68 degrees. And Sunday, plenty of blue skies and sun, a high around 76. Monday, mostly sunny, a high around 74 degrees. Then by Tuesday, sunshine, a high of 76. Wednesday, sunny skies, high around 79. I'm meteorologist Jennifer Wojcicki with the WSGW weatherology forecast. Currently, it's 64.
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4: 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And Jonathan Dent sitting in with me this morning.
5: I'm actually here today.
4: Yeah, you are.
5: I couldn't escape to a press conference. Didn't have one of those. So.
4: Good. I have a question to ponder. We'll talk more about it. We do have a call waiting, but here is the headline. Are you loyal to brands, or does price matter?
5: Ooh, depends on the brand. I don't think I can give up Pepsi, and that's about the only thing.
4: I could give that up in a minute.
5: Ooh,
4: Coke is much better.
5: No.
4: Sorry about that, but there was a big survey done. We'll go over some of it, but I thought that was an interesting question, because what the survey shows is percentages more and more because of the cost of things, where people were absolutely brand loyal at one point. As those brands increase in prices, they become less loyal.
5: Mm-hmm. I grew up on generic brand stuff.
4: Oh, see, I didn't. I grew up in a branded household.
5: Okay.
4: You know, when it came to coffee, it was Maxwell House. Nothing else would do. Simple things, your basics were the same brand over and over and over again.
5: I don't mind generic for most things. Now, there are certain things that are absolutely different. But, I'm a generic brand guy 90% of the time.
4: Absolutely.
5: Just not for pop.
4: I think in our heads, because generic was cheaper than the brand, We thought the product would be cheaper than the brand. But in fact, A, a lot of the brands are canned on the same line.
5: Yep.
4: And B, products are very, very good. Mm-hmm. You know, and so why spend the extra money on just buying a name? You know, that's like in the automobile industry. You can buy a Ford or a Chevy. And when you need to fix it, you get Ford or Chevy parts.
5: Yep.
4: And they're within reason. You have an expectation of reasonableness. Buy a Porsche, on the other hand, and that same fix will cost you three times the price because you're buying that name. There's a premium to the name.
5: Yeah.
4: You know, so it's just, I don't know. I have to admit, I'm brand loyal in a lot of ways.
5: Okay.
4: I always have been. So, all right, let's head to the phones this morning. Carl starts us out in Saginaw. Good morning, Carl.
6: Good morning, Art. You know, as far as being brand loyal, sometimes it just makes it easier to shop. You know, you're just going to get the same toothpaste you got last time. You're not going to spend 10 minutes looking at all the different choices they have. It's just too much work.
4: I think your point is that it depends on the product, you know? Depends on the product.
6: Yeah. You were talking about the Castle Museum last hour.
4: Yep.
6: And I believe you mentioned a few weeks ago that you have a walnut tree in your yard.
4: Oh, yeah, black walnut.
6: Black walnut tree. Did you ever see the little display at the Castle Museum about walnut trees in Saginaw?
4: I don't think I did. I'll have to
6: It's just in a little alcove. There's a thing, and it caught my eye because we have a walnut tree in our yard. It said, walnut trees in Saginaw. In the late 1800s, the mayor of Saginaw traveled to Mount Vernon, Washington's home.
4: Yeah.
6: And he came back with like 20 bushels of walnuts.
5: Wow.
6: And apparently they planted them all around Saginaw.
4: No kidding.
6: Because they weren't native to this area.
4: Yeah.
6: And the tree we have is a good 100 years old.
4: I think mine too. And you know what's interesting about it is that the black walnuts fall, and for humans, they're hard to crack open. I mean, you know, you can run them over with your car, and it's hard to get them open. The squirrels, on the other hand, don't seem to have any problem with them.
5: They're all over my lawn, too.
4: So I leave them out. I leave them out for the squirrels.
6: Yes, and when they come down from the tree, they come down hard.
4: I don't like to stand out there when they're coming down.
6: No, not at all. It's kind of a messy, painful tree, but it's big, it's huge.
4: Yep.
6: It gives us a lot of shade.
4: Yeah, absolutely.
6: And I like to think that it came... You know, it has a connection to George Washington.
4: Yeah, absolutely. There you go. There you go. All right.
6: Thanks, Art.
4: Good enough, Carl. Thanks.
6: Jonathan, have a good one.
5: You too.
4: Bye-bye.
5: I just looked it up, Art, and it's William Linton, who was serving in Congress when he sent just barrels of walnuts from Washington's estate. Yeah.
4: All right, let's talk to Scott in Saginaw. Scott, good morning.
7: Hey, morning, Art. I got a few things here. First, I wanted to just start with what I see is some in the left just dripping once again with hypocrisy. Donald Trump primaries a few people out in the Republican side, and the left just goes absolutely bonkers over this, calling Donald Trump every other name, da-da-da. But then I think back just a few years ago, we had this brilliant woman named Nancy Pelosi, who was Speaker of the House, and she would tell these people, if you don't vote the way I want you to vote, I'm not going to give you money, and we're going to primary you out.
4: Yep.
7: The left and the media said, what a strategist. What a wonderful woman.
4: Yeah. Funny thing about that.
7: Yeah.
4: It all depends whose ox is getting gored.
7: I bet you most Democrats, if they start writing down what they hate this week, they'll forget they hated it last week because they just move from one thing to the next. Here's another one. January 6th, I'm so tired of Democrats talking about January 6th and what took place when we had over the weekend, Memorial Day, we had a bunch of these Democrats and elected Democrat officials berating, who was it? That's right, ICE agents.
4: Yeah. Mm-hmm.
7: For days now, they've been berating them, attacking them.
4: Instead of memorializing those that deserve to be memorialized. Yep.
8: Yeah. Well, we see where they're at.

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3: Stock futures are higher. Crude oil prices are retreating. The NASDAQ and S&P 500 closed at records again yesterday. Costco Wholesale, known for holding up when other retailers see business cool, is predicting a mixed summer quarter. Its earnings for the spring were solid but missed estimates. Sales were up 6.6%. Membership jumped 10.5% from a year ago. Its members were shopping more online. American Eagle Outfitters says it's disappointed with the performance of its women's clothing. Sales declined in the recent quarter, though its Aerie brand saw a 25% increase in sales. The company says Aerie was helped in part because it said it would not use AI to airbrush images of models. That's your Fox Business Report. I'm Jenny Coselda. Invested in you.
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0: 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Equipment that can quickly warn you during emergencies is being tested. WSGW serves Saginaw, Bay, and Midland counties, along with the surrounding area. This concludes this test of the emergency alert system on WSGW.
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0: the Mackinac Bridge onto the car ferry and over to Drummond Island Resort, home of The Rock. 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
1: Back with you, Art Lewis and Jonathan Dent in studio with me this morning on an open line edition. And we go to Midland this morning and we talk to Robert. Good morning, Robert.
2: Good morning, Mr. Lewis. How are you doing today?
1: Doing well. Hope you are.
2: Good. Good. I think you should have a class on how to create a podcast. Because the Steves and Carls that call in every chance they get, apparently they've got nothing else to do. Find a hobby. Secondly, a lot of friends of mine, as soon as they hit the airwaves, we shut the radio off. They're not going to influence us a bit, even though they have their freedom of speech. And a podcast would give them a way to talk to everybody that wants to listen 24 hours a day. So just a suggestion for your future programs.
1: Well, I'd be happy to have Jonathan tell them how to set up a podcast, but we wouldn't air it. They'd have to go find their own platform to do it.
3: And anybody can set up a podcast.
1: Anybody
3: nowadays.
1: Can do
3: That's
1: it today.
3: The market for that is so saturated. But, yep, anybody can put their thoughts out there. It's like Art always says.
1: Here's the difference.
3: There it is.
1: Here's the difference. Podcasts can be as long as they want it. When they call in the show, they're going to get a few minutes, and that's it.
2: Yep, that's true, but apparently they think they're influencing people, and they're not, but it makes them happy. What the heck? So you guys have a nice day. Enjoy the sunshine.
1: Robert, you too. Thanks.
2: Thank you.
1: Bye-bye. Bye-bye.
3: Some good conversation, though.
1: Well, yeah, and you know the thing? Podcasts have taken off. There's no doubt about it. You know, in the early days of it, it was just a little gnat, you know.
3: A fad.
1: Yeah. Now they've become every bit as significant as over-the-air broadcasting.
3: Mm-hmm.
1: And other things that have, too. For example, YouTubers.
3: Yep.
1: Some YouTubers. There's one I follow. His handle is Shmee150.
3: Okay.
1: He's a supercar enthusiast. And he has built over 20 years a supercar collection.
3: Mm-hmm.
1: And a couple of million followers.
3: Mm-hmm.
1: He makes his living on YouTube.
3: Oh, yeah.
1: Quite a nice one. And there are several out there like that.
3: Advertising, partner deals, stuff like that. Yep.
1: Oh, absolutely. Oh, yeah. Plus what YouTube pays them by the click, you know. There are a lot of people getting into that as a career field. They're content creators is what they're calling them.
3: Yep.
1: And, you know, it's a different world. I didn't grow up in that world. I grew up in this world, you know, where, matter of fact, I didn't even grow up in the FM world. I grew up in the AM world. But it's a different time, and you have to recognize it. And we do here, which is why we have 5 different podcast shows, why we stream the various live programming we do.
3: And you're in that world. 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
1: Thank you, because
3: YouTube,
1: I wouldn't even know.
3: YouTube, you can just go to WSGW.com.
1: And what makes that work so well, ladies and gentlemen, is the fact that I don't have to do anything for that to happen. Because
3: mm-hmm.
1: I wouldn't know what to do. It left me far behind. But Jonathan, on the other hand, is a young man up and coming. You've grown up in the internet world.
3: Yeah. Yep.
1: Second nature to you.
3: My dad ran an IT company when I was very little. He worked at it and basically ran it. But yeah. So I've grown up around technology and technobabble and picking up things here and there.
1: So let me ask you this. You've come from a religious family.
3: Yep.
1: Your dad practices as a minister, mm-hmm. right? How has technology changed the church?
3: How has technology changed the church? Ideally, it hasn't. It shouldn't. I'll say that.
1: But. I knew there was a but.
3: When we look at, I'll look at COVID especially. a lot of churches got online live streaming all of their services. The church I attend does it. My dad actually, during COVID, as well as streaming online, he set it up so you could call into a number and listen to it over the phone. Or there, he doesn't do this anymore, but he had a little radio transmitter in the church building so you could sit in the parking lot, tune your radio, and listen to what was going on inside. That was just during COVID. But a lot of people stuck with that, listening in from home, doing the live streaming thing, because it's a little more convenient, right?
1: Well, now most of the churches are streaming their services.
3: Exactly, and they continue to do it, and it's a great option if you're sick. It's a great option if you have something where you cannot attend. But
1: it's a bad option for the collection plate.
3: Well, that. But also, the point of church is gathering. Gathering to receive God's gifts. So, if you're
1: socialization, I mean, that's where a lot of people go to socialize. That is their social life.
3: That's a big part of it, yeah. But the primary role of the church is giving God's gifts. And if you're not there to receive them, you can hear the word, but there are things you can't receive over the live stream, especially if you sacraments like communion, baptism, things like that. So it hurts the relationship somewhat, but the church is going to do what the church is going to do. It's going to continue to proclaim the gospel, which is its job. And we were talking a little bit off air, but the Pope just released an encyclical on artificial intelligence and the development of technology in today's world and how it relates to the church.
1: Pro or con?
3: A lot of people are saying, oh, the Pope's against artificial intelligence. But if you actually read it, that's not what he says. He says, technological advancement, we always need to be careful with it. He compares...
1: Well, I would agree with that.
3: Yeah, he gives two roads. The Tower of Babel, where humanity thinks they've surpassed God because they've got all these advancements, and the rebuilding of the walls of Jerusalem after exile in Babylon, where it is coming together for a common good purpose, for the glory of God. And there are some other things that he goes into when it comes to just being careful with it and maintaining humanity rather than letting technology define how we do things.
1: Yet, when we look back, there's nothing new about this with the church.
3: Not at all.
1: For decades and decades, there have been church services on television, from national cathedrals to local. I mean, you know, and so it's not new that technology has found its way into the church.
3: No, and in many ways it's done good things.
1: Well, and it's probably kept people
3: connected
1: in the religious
3: some way.
1: Cycle as opposed to externally tossing them, so to speak.
3: Yeah. Yep. Get all the Jesus you can. That's that's what I say. So
1: I don't say that, you do, but
3: I
1: that's
3: do.
1: All right.
3: But yeah. But there is something to be said about the role of gathering in person.
1: I do agree. I do think there is more to it than just listening to the word.
3: Yeah.
1: There is a socialization, camaraderie,
3: a reverence, too.
1: Well, and a reverence. You're all there and you're all in the seats and in the pews. And
3: yep.
1: Yeah, there is this kind of a built-in reverence once you walk in the building.
3: Mm-hmm.
1: That, you know, at home you can be distracted and all that stuff.
3: Yeah.
1: But I go back to the plate because they do have to figure out how to monetize it because the church depends on it.
3: I mean, each gives according to his ability. That's what it's – I think that's an axe. But it's one of those the church is going to continue to do what it does. If it needs money, it's incumbent upon the people to support – the congregation to support their operations, but it's all by the grace of God. So,
1: all right, let's talk to Mark. Mark, good morning.
4: Good morning, guys. How are you?
1: Good.
4: Hey, breaking news. I'm not going to run for president. Well, breaking news, never say never. What was Governor Whitmer's thoughts in doing that yesterday, you think?
1: I don't know. I think she just wanted to get out of the way.
4: That she might run, might not run. Breaking news, never say never.
1: I think she's out of it.
3: I think she's not going to run in this cycle, but she wants to leave her options open for future cycles.
1: Yeah. She didn't say she'd never run.
4: It could have been a little bit cleaner way.
1: She didn't say she'd never run. She only said she's not running for president right now.
4: Yeah. I understand what she said, but she just made a kerfuffle out of really nothing. I mean, you had all these news organizations just announcing she is, she isn't. And anyhow, so in my drives, I go like from Mayo and so forth, and I go to these small towns and I see a lot of pavilions where they have vegetable stands, very nice looking pavilions. I don't get much up early in the weekends, but sometimes I do, and I see in a back alley where you can buy tomatoes in Bay City, just off the Omni Source in the back alley there. We got that nice pavilion downtown by Winona. How come they don't move the farmer's market there or build a pavilion? These smaller towns have nice pavilions, but I don't know. Why isn't Bay City pushing for that?
1: I don't know. Bay City had they were way ahead of the game, actually, because they had a farmer's market down on Columbus, I think it was. I can't answer that. I don't know why they don't use the park facility unless there's a cost involved.
4: Yeah, they got restrooms and everything.
1: Yeah, unless there's a cost involved or what have you. I don't know the answer to that. Farmers markets have taken off. I mean, they are everywhere.
4: Oh, yeah.
3: Well, and they're often, especially, like, look at Midland and Saginaw. They're on private property. They're at businesses. They're not at
1: public land.
3: I don't know if there's permitting involved with that consideration or what, but that would be an interesting thing to look into.
4: Well, if you go up to Tawas, there, right on the water there at the park, they have a pavilion there.
1: Well, it's different everywhere. You'll find some aren't. Depends where you go.
3: Yep.
4: I know they were pushing to have Bay City as a welcoming city, and I know there's probably funds to have that implemented. I just think they should use maybe those funds to implement something that can bring everybody together, and it's not political.
1: Yeah, well, I got Doug, grant you that. Good deal.
4: All right,
1: Mark, thanks. Take care. Bye-bye. Now we'll take a break. Be back. Line's open, 989-752-6111.
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3: And welcome back to the Art Lewis Show, hour number two for this Friday. And sitting in with me, Jonathan Dent, this morning for open lines, 989-752-6111. You probably heard the news yesterday that Jill Biden is out on a book tour. She's got a new book, but she made a rather, I would say, controversial comment.
4: Did she write it or did the auto pen write it? Oh, no, it's Jill.
3: No, it's Jill. Jill. Okay. Yeah, it's Jill. But who knows? But she made a comment during an interview about the debate that was disastrous, that literally cost them the election.
4: Yeah.
3: It made them withdraw. And she said something, and I said, you got to be kidding. She said that she watched the debate, and she thought he was having a stroke.
4: Really?
3: Yeah. So my first thought, if you're watching somebody and you think they're having a stroke.
4: If you're watching your husband.
3: Your husband, you think he's having a stroke. What do you do? What's your natural reaction?
4: Sit there and keep watching, of course.
3: Oh, of course.
4: Yeah. No.
3: Call an ambulance.
4: Yeah,
3: get someone to intervene. You only have a short window if somebody is having a stroke to stop it.
4: Yep.
3: I just couldn't believe it. But that's, you know. And then when he came off stage, she's telling him how great he was and everything else, you know. And I'm going, come on. So much for credibility out
4: so,
3: the window.
4: Yeah, is it trying to reframe it as, well, he wasn't himself. There was something else going
3: well,
4: on
3: yeah,
4: after
3: I mean,
4: the fact.
3: Obviously, that's
4: what you know, it feels but, like.
3: But to say that he's having a stroke and then you admit you didn't do anything about it.
4: Yeah. That doesn't make you look good.
3: Doesn't make you look good at all. Not at all. I mean, if I'm coming across somebody and I think they're having a stroke, 911, help.
4: Yep.
3: You know, and particularly in the case of someone as important as a presidential candidate, or even more so, a president.
4: A sitting president, yeah.
3: You got enough help around there. I'm sure the Secret Service could have gotten them to a hospital in a hurry.
4: And I'm sure the network would have happily cut things off early, just, hey, something's going on.
3: But I don't know which one sells books.
4: No. Yeah, right. Yeah.
3: I couldn't believe I was listening to it. And I'm saying, come on, give me the rest of it. It was not.
4: We went up and we gave him the fast test, face, arm, speech.
3: Yeah.
4: He was okay.
3: Yeah. Yeah. Yeah. And another headline, I wondered how long this was going to take. When were we going to start seeing presidential polls?
4: We're in midterms. We haven't even made it to this November yet.
3: So what?
4: Is Whitmer leading?
3: I know. This is a Republican.
4: Okay.
3: A poll that says Rubio catches up to Vance in
4: that
3: a new 2028 Republican presidential poll.
4: I can see that.
3: It doesn't surprise me either. Probably because I'm a Rubio fan, but that's a whole other story.
4: I could see Vance gaining a lot of traction over the next 2 years, though, in the bottom half of Trump's presidency here, especially if they're trying to set him up as the next candidate.
3: Yeah, well, absolutely, because he'll have a lot more responsibility.
4: Yep, put him out there a lot more, and he's already been out there quite a bit with this Iran situation.
3: According to this poll, Vance is at 36% top choice among Republicans. Rubio, 35%.
4: Okay.
3: And that's a 15-point climb for Rubio.
4: 15?
3: Since the poll was taken back in February. Yeah, that's a healthy gain.
4: It is.
3: And from the Democrats, guess who's on top?
4: No idea.
3: Our very own Michigan resident, Pete Buttigieg.
4: Buttigieg, yep. Okay. You said resident, and I was like, okay, so it's not a sitting congressperson or anything like that.
3: Lives in Traverse City.
4: Yep.
3: It's going to be interesting. I mean, I think, you know, that, let's, if we just pretend for a little bit here, can you imagine Rubio against Buttigieg? Two young forward thinkers in many ways.
4: Yep.
3: It'd be an interesting race.
4: My gut tells me Rubio has an edge over Buttigieg where Vance doesn't. Like, I think Rubio would perform better against Buttigieg than Vance.
3: Oh, I
4: Vance
3: think so,
4: would.
3: Too. I think so. It's just, you know, here we sit at least 2 years away, more two and a piece away.
4: Oh, yeah.
3: And we're already talking
4: about it. Things can change so much week to week.
3: Yeah. Minute to minute as they go. This is Dan in Bay City. Dan, good morning.
5: Good morning, gentlemen.
3: Morning.
5: Beautiful day out here.
3: Yeah.
4: Oh, yeah. Nice Friday.
5: Yeah. You mentioned Jonathan. He's kind of religious there and up to date with a lot of the Christian philosophies.
4: I don't know about that.
5: I'm curious how you felt about the incident with the president, and he claimed he was a doctor in that image.
4: Oh yeah.
3: And oh, the Christ image.
5: Looks like he was.
3: Yeah.
5: Yeah. I'm just curious. Is that kind of sacrilegious in a way, or?
4: I mean,
5: you know, should we be tampering with those kind of things in our government?
3: No, and I said at the time I thought it was stupid.
4: I thought it was stupid. I didn't like it. I thought it was gross.
3: Yeah. But it reflects how his mouth works too.
4: It does, and who am I to judge necessarily? But just looking at him, I don't think Trump
3: I have a name for it.
4: Yeah.
3: I call it a Trumpism.
4: Yeah. But I think part of Trump's faith is performative. That's my opinion, and I hope it's not. I hope that he has a stronger faith than he appears to me. But I definitely don't ascribe a whole lot of religion to him. So My dad has a saying, pagan's gonna pagan. It's just, that's how the world behaves. That's how people behave in the world, especially people with egos as big as Trump's. And no, I didn't like it.
5: Okay, I didn't think you did. But
4: and I said it then.
3: And I'll tell you this, as a Jewish person from New York, I didn't like it either.
4: Yeah.
3: I thought it was sacrilegious.
5: Yeah,
3: to me, it was too much, you know. But that's,
5: yeah.
3: I have to tell you, though, also, as a New Yorker, I'm used to that from Trump.
4: Yeah.
3: He's always been that way. So it's just, you know, it's his mouth that gets him in trouble.
5: I have another quick comment on Rubio.
3: Yeah, go ahead.
5: Why is not Rubio in charge of negotiations with Iran?
3: You don't know that he's not.
5: You don't
3: know what happens behind the scenes. That's the key.
5: I know, but he's not. He's not directly. He got two guys over there that are real estate agents. You know, and he's over in India, and he's all around.
3: I suspect nothing happens without going through him and then Trump.
5: Well, I imagine, but still, it just isn't. Kind of. It's just the way this whole operation is, you know, next week, 3 weeks, well, give it time. I don't like it. Well, it's like, how many statements like that are we going to get?
3: Well, I mean, that's, you know, I've said from the beginning I wanted to know what the end game was and still haven't heard it, so.
5: No, I guess not. And I never thought I'd be glad to say that I paid $4.49 for gas. It's down to $4.49.
3: I saw $4.39 at the station.
4: Yeah, I saw one of those, yep.
5: Oh, man, where is it? I want to get over there.
3: It was right over here on Tittabawassee Road. All right, we'll see you later. Thanks. Take care.
5: Have a good weekend.
3: Take care, Dave. Bye-bye now. Break, and we'll be back. Lines open for you.
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3: All right, back with you in studio with me, Jonathan Dent, since we just heard that Tigers promo.
4: No, we don't have to. It's Friday, we don't need to be sad today.
3: Okay.
4: That's for Saturday.
3: I guess. I don't know. I just, I am so disappointed. But it's still young in the season. They get two-thirds of the season to go, so.
4: If this is it, if they work it all out and get hot for the rest of the season and into the playoffs, again. I'm happy.
3: Yeah, me too. Right now, though. Yeah. Dan had brought up the negotiations. There was a story today online that negotiators have reached an Iran deal, but Trump and Tehran must still sign off on it.
8: Yeah.
3: And it's a deal to reopen the Straits of Hormuz, extends the ceasefire. Discussions will continue over Iran's nuclear program. I think the biggest part of this is getting the Straits open again.
8: Yeah.
4: And Iran, whatever, wants to maintain control of that waterway, and Trump wants nobody to be in control of it.
3: Nobody, including Oman.
4: Yeah.
3: I agree with him on that. I think it's an international waterway. It should remain open.
4: Well,
3: it's not like a Panama Canal.
4: No.
3: It wasn't built.
4: No, but if those are the two big issues, Iran having nuclear capabilities or the Strait of Hormuz, I don't know.
3: Well,
4: any negotiation is going to require concessions, but...
3: Well, yeah, obviously. I think what's going to happen, though, because of the lessons learned, there has been a proposal to cut a canal through the land to bypass Hormuz. And I do believe that's probably going to go forward at some point.
4: I could see that.
3: And then that'll end the argument.
4: Who cares if they've got it? Yeah.
3: It won't matter because nobody will use it. They'll use that new canal. Time will tell, though. It's just, you know, it's not a simple... It's easy to sit here and make simple pronouncements and all that. It's not simple.
4: No.
3: Nothing simple about it.
4: And we're not in the room with the negotiators, so we don't know.
3: No. That is for sure. All right. That's going to do it for this hour of the Art Lewis Show. As always, Jonathan, thank you much.
4: Thank you.
3: And we will take a break and come back. Also, next hour, we're going to hear from Terry Henney, who's in downtown Saginaw at a farmer's market. Of all things, we'll be back.
13: Sometimes life doesn't just feel...
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17: The Mob Museum in Las Vegas has announced it's acquired one of the most significant belongings once owned by gangster Al Capone. It purchased Capone's Colt 45 caliber semi-automatic pistol, which he referred to as Sweetheart. His granddaughter, Diane Capone, says, "It's a great pleasure to learn that the Mob Museum has procured my grandfather's favorite handgun. He said that she saved my life on more than one occasion." Yeah, where he murdered somebody else before he was murdered.
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19: We do have this tendency to glorify, like, after a certain amount of time has gone by, certain people, like the Vikings.
17: 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I mean, John Dillinger, Billy the Kid, Bonnie and Clyde. Well, anyway, in case you'd like to see Al Capone's gun, that is going to be on display at the Mob Museum. Let's hope it's displayed appropriately with the proper references to my grandfather's favorite handgun. Saved his life on more than one occasion. Well, goody.
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3: All right, that'll do it for the Art Lewis Show. Back Monday with lots more. Coming up, we'll hear from Terry Henney this next hour. He's down at the SVRC Marketplace of the Farmers Market. And we'll also talk about Mike's Handyman. That's coming up on Focus.

0: It follows the news from ABC and the local report with Michael Percha. I'm Art Lewis. We'll be back right after the news.
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2: From ABC News, I'm Sherry Preston. A federal judge has ordered a temporary halt to any payouts coming from President Trump's so-called anti-weaponization fund while a lawsuit brought by two January 6 police officers against it is carried out.
3: The order from District Judge Leonie Brinkema specifically bars the administration, quote, from taking any further action pursuant to the creation or operation of the anti-weaponization fund. Judge Brinkema has ordered an expedited briefing schedule in the lawsuit and a hearing set for Friday, June 12th. Alex Mallon, ABC News, Washington.
2: On Capitol Hill right now, former Attorney General Pam Bondi, who is answering questions not under oath and behind closed doors about the release of the Epstein files. James Comer is chairman of the House Oversight Committee.
4: We're going to do everything in our ability to hold people accountable and try to understand how the government failed. But they did. They failed. There's no question.
2: Several of Jeffrey Epstein's victims were there as Bondi walked in. We've been here before. We'll see if this one holds. The latest draft plan for a 60-day ceasefire between the U.S. and Iran appears close. It would reopen the Strait of Hormuz and lift the U.S. naval blockade while discussions on Iran's nuclear program take place. ABC's Ian Pannell.
5: All those key issues, those problematic issues that weren't agreed on before the war, during the war, or during this ceasefire period, have been kicked into the long grass. They won't be discussed until a later stage, and we have to wait and see the detail on exactly what that contains, presumably Iran's nuclear program, and how much time is being given for that to be agreed upon.
2: A successful rescue from inside that cave in Laos. Crews have rescued one person, and the late information we have is that that person has been brought to the surface. A bus failed to slow down in a construction zone on I-95 in Virginia today, striking several cars, 5 people killed, 34 injured. You're listening to ABC News.
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15: Sunny skies and 70 degrees at 11:05. Good morning, I'm Mike Burchett. Sentencing is set for July 9th for a Florida nurse who pleaded no contest on Wednesday to stabbing a man outside a Saginaw bar last December. MLive reports 47-year-old Aaron Gann of Plant City, Florida, was in Saginaw for work when he was removed from a big ugly fish on State Street on December 28, 2024, after becoming belligerent. Once outside, Gann stabbed a 63-year-old man in the groin. Police located Gann nearby carrying a bloody knife, a taser, and a baton. He pleaded no contest to assault with intent to do great bodily harm, possession of a taser, and assaulting, resisting, or obstructing police. An assault with intent to murder charge was dismissed as part of a plea deal. Saginaw County Circuit Court Judge Darnell Jackson indicated he will impose a two-year sentence. A jail-based education program in Genesee County is doubling its capacity with an expansion to another floor of the county jail. The county sheriff's department is expanding Ignite University. Ignite stands for Inmate Growth Naturally and Intentionally Through Education. The move will go from the third floor to the fifth floor of the county jail. The fifth floor can house twice as many inmates, significantly increasing the number of participants with access to GED preparation, life skills development, vocational training, and career readiness programs. The program launched in September 2020 and has been recognized nationally as a model for reducing recidivism. A Harvard Law study has outlined the program's impact on changing the culture of incarceration. A ribbon-cutting ceremony marking the expansion is scheduled for today at 2:30 this afternoon. WSGW News Time, 11:07.
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15: 11:08, the weather forecast is coming up next. A West Michigan man who spent decades in prison for his part in a murder is headed back to prison. Cody Skaggs was behind a murder in 1996, and while he didn't pull the trigger, he was sentenced to life in prison with a chance for parole, which happened in 2023. After multiple arrests, Skaggs was caught in late 2025, breaking into a Plainfield Township retirement home. He was sentenced to at least 7 years in prison for breaking and entering, home invasion, and attempting to disarm. Just 1 week after competing at the Indianapolis 500, IndyCar drivers are in the Motor City for this year's running of the Detroit Grand Prix. Here's racing legend Mario Andretti on what makes the Grand Prix in Detroit so special.
19: Well, the fact that it's in Detroit, Detroit has been part of the IndyCar series in in many ways over the years, different

0: parts of it, different venues, you know, Belle Isle, as you know, and now downtown. I love the downtown aspect. There's just a different ambiance to it.
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2: 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This is Christiana Malagara, News Radio 100.5. 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
3: Here's your WSGW weatherology forecast. We'll see sunny skies here for today with a high into the mid-80s. Winds out of the west around 5 to 15 miles per hour, gusting as high as 20. And then for tonight, mostly clear skies with a low near 50. By Saturday, sunshine, high around 68 degrees. And Sunday, plenty of blue skies and sun, a high around 76. Monday, mostly sunny, high around 74 degrees. Then by Tuesday, sunshine, high of 76. Wednesday, sunny skies, high around 79. I'm meteorologist Jennifer Wojcicki with the WSGW Weatherology Forecast. Currently, it's 69.
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5: 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And a good morning. Welcome to another edition of Focus. Today we focus on someone who can help you with almost any project around your house, from full remodels to miscellaneous repairs. And what have you, it is Mike's Handyman Service, and the man whose name is on the shingle, Michael Heels, with us this morning. Mike, good morning.
6: Good morning.
5: Good to see you again.
6: Glad to be here.
5: So let's start with, as we always do, an overview of Mike's Handyman Service and what it does.
6: We fix stuff. So
5: that's good, really.
6: Right. So we're not going to throw an addition on the house. We're not going to build you a new house. There's a lot of great guys in town that already do that. We've got into some roofing, we do decking, kitchen and bathroom remodels, kids knocked a hole in the drywall, I need the bathroom ceiling painted. You know, if it's broke in a house, me and my crew can fix it, or I've got a guy that can. So,
5: do you remodel too? I mean, if I called you up and said, well, you might need a new bathroom.
6: Yes, we do quite a bit of those. I think last year we did 22 bathrooms.
5: So, kitchen cabinets.
6: Yep. When the flood happened in Midland in 2017, not the dam failure flood,
5: right.
6: But
5: the flood yeah.
6: Prior to that.
5: I remember that.
6: Yep. We did 58 basements in 52 weeks. I was so glad to get out of basements.
5: I'll bet.
6: And then 3 years later, we lost dams and we're back and doing, I think we redid 7 of them. Yeah.
5: Wow.
6: Yeah.
5: How long has business been around?
6: Started at 94, so 32 years this past May. Yep.
5: What made you start a handyman's business? Something you just like to do?
6: Yeah, I've always been good at it. So, my legacy story is I can document doing it from when I was 6. My dad built stuff as a side hustle. I actually have a picture of me pushing cement blocks down 2x12 for the Masons. I found out last Thanksgiving that at 4, I was installing doorknobs on doors that worked.
5: Really?
6: At 4. Yep. Oh, Dad. I'm pretty sure they call it child abuse now. I'm pretty sure Dad called it babysitting.
5: Yeah.
6: Yep. And then after I graduated school, I had actually applied for my license when I was 17, passed the state testing when I was 17, then got my license when I turned 18, and then graduated.
5: That's a builder's license.
6: Builder's license, yep. Yep, and then graduated school May the following year. Wanted to get into bigger stuff, and Dad said, fine, go start your own company. And I don't know if I was arrogant enough or dumb enough, but I said, fine, I will. And then Colin from Greenwald in BC, who's a big commercial guy, said, Mike, it's both. I'm like, it's still in the story for 26 years, Colin.
5: Yeah.
6: And, you know, we just started out fixing stuff. And then in 2014, I retired from my full-time job because the company was making way more than what I was making at my full-time gig. And we started growing and expanding, and I think we wrapped our first truck in 2019. I think we started lettering trucks in 2014, I think was the first time we lettered a truck. And it went from me and a guy to now I have 13 people working for me.
5: Oh, do you really?
6: We feed 13 families.
5: So let me ask you this. Number one call for service. What do they ask you to do more than anything? Is there one thing that stands out?
6: Honey-do lists are probably, yeah. Right? It's not one specific item, right? But everybody's got a honey-do list, right?
5: And I'd rather not do them myself, yeah.
6: Right. I don't know if you're a golfer or a fisher, but the guys want to go golfing and fishing on the weekends. You know, I get it. Or we work with a lot of widows or older family. I mean, we've literally gone out to change a light bulb and a lamp. We have a contract that we just do light bulbs in this commercial building. Every 6 months, we go in and change out all the burnout light bulbs. When we started it, they were on incandescents. They didn't have LEDs. I think the first time we went in, we changed a little over 500 bulbs.
5: Oh.
6: Yeah. Yeah, they hired the cleaner when we left because they realized how dirty the building was.
5: Because all the lights
6: came on. Yeah, all the lights came on. Yep. Yep. So, but yeah, no, we fix stuff and, you know, we figure it out. So there's only been two projects in over 30 years that I'm like, yeah, we really can't do that. So, and one of them was just a month ago. So,
5: too much construction involved for big item or?
6: I had no idea how I could fix it cost effectively for the customer.
5: Yeah.
6: So, the last one we did, we got into looking at it. They'd been in the house for about 2 years. It was just outside of the flood zone. You couldn't get in the crawl space, so we cut some holes in the floor, and there were some very interesting helical piers underneath the footings of this house. And, man, I called everybody I knew. Everybody in there, I'm like, how do we deal with this to get this house leveled back up for this customer?
5: Oh, the house had fallen off level.
6: Yeah. The floor was... The wall had been remodeled several times, so this had been something that had been happening for years. But the floors were wavy. It was like walking on a boat in a windstorm. So,
5: I don't know if I told you my story or not. When I thought I was a handyman, I decided I would tile my kitchen floor. Now, I live in it's a 150-year-old house.
6: Yep.
5: Stripped out the old linoleum. And discovered that the floor sagged.
6: Yep.
5: So I had to put a leveler down and then concrete board down. And I had looked online at YouTube and saw how they did it, you know, and I said, I think in 5 days I'll be done. 3 months later, when I laid the last piece of tile, I went, why did I do this?
6: That's a typical Tuesday.
5: You.
6: Right?
5: Yeah, for you.
6: Right. Yeah, this is a typical Tuesday for me. So. I go to a lot of, with my position at the HBA, I go to a lot of these events to talk to kids and stuff. And I don't do a lot of the mechanic work on my stuff. You know, I hire an accountant. I go see a doctor. Well, I don't pretend to know what these guys know.
5: And that's what I learned.
6: Yeah.
5: Hang on, I got to take a break. We'll be back. We're talking to Michael Heal from Mike's Handyman in Midland. We'll tell you more about it and how to contact him and all that. But before we do that, we're going to head downtown Saginaw because Terry Henney is down at the SVRC Marketplace and the Farmers Market open today. Terry?
7: Arthur, this is the second Friday of the downtown Saginaw Farmers Market. Opening day was last Friday. The weather was okay.

0: be opening on Saturdays until sometime in July. Yeah. 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
5: Over you.
6: Planned Parenthood of Michigan. Recently, Planned Parenthood of Michigan sent an open letter to Governor Whitmer. In the letter, Planned Parenthood stated in part, "For more than a year, the Trump administration has been escalating their relentless attacks on sexual and reproductive health care providers nationwide. We need you to take immediate action to keep our doors open because the window to preserve access to reproductive health care in Michigan, including abortion, is rapidly closing. We need a one-time infusion of $5 million. Other states have already faced the same moment, and their leaders have acted. They used executive authority because the need was urgent and the patients were real. Michigan has that same authority, and we are calling on you to use it." The WSGW online poll question for you: should Governor Whitmer use executive authority to infuse Planned Parenthood of Michigan with $5 million? You vote yes. You vote no. You vote I'm not sure. Vote at WSGW.com, scrolling down the homepage and finding the online poll box.
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1: Hey, we're back with you, talking about Mike's handyman out of Midland, Michigan, and the man whose name is on the shingle, Michael Heal, with us this morning. So if I understand the handyman part of this, if I have some damaged siding on the side of my home, you would fix that.
8: All the time.
1: If I wanted my whole home resided, would you do that?
8: Yep, we've got...
1: Oh, you would do that, okay.
8: Yep. Oh, yeah. Yep, we've got... So, we're weird. I pigeonholed myself a little bit with the handyman business, but we do construction and subcontracting and building and lots of fun stuff like that. Side of the house is not a big deal. I have a crew that we bring in to do that with us, a partner deal with a couple of guys. Same thing with a roof, right? Who can get a hold of a roofer? Especially after the hailstorm, right? We got a lot of great roofers in town, but we've had some feedback. 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Same thing with siding. A lot of the windows we're doing inside of ourselves. We do a ton of flooring, snap-lock vinyl, LVP, ceramic. Oh, and carpet.
1: That's so something. If I bought flooring, you could install it for
8: yep.
1: me, in other words.
8: Yep, or you can come to the showroom and pick out your flooring.
1: Oh, so, and you're also selling...
8: We're also selling the product, so I have displays right there in the showroom of...
1: So where is the showroom located?
8: We're at 1828 North Saginaw, which is right at the corner of Eastman and Saginaw, and we're back in behind Garber Chevrolet's new body shop that's going in. So Garber's right there in the corner, the body shop's right behind them, and we're the third building back.
1: Coming in off of...
8: Saginaw Road.
1: Come off of Saginaw?
8: Yep. I think there's an alley driveway between the McDonald's and Eastman, too. You can get in and hook it right there.
1: How far in advance do I have to book to have something done?
8: If the product's in stock, we're a couple of 3 weeks right now. So it's a good time of year to be in it. If it's exterior decking and painting type stuff, that's if it's like a whole house or a whole deck or something, that's probably closer to 6 to 8 weeks. Then it just comes down to, you know, if you want some special letter doors or you need a custom door or something like that.

0: you know, that product takes 4 to 6 weeks to get, and then we're usually in a couple of weeks after that because we know when it's coming.
1: So how do they get a hold of you? Do you have a website?
0: We do. Mike's Handy Men, MEN.com. And you can reach us at 989-687-6548. If you press 1, you'll reach the office. Amber and Brandon can help you out there and get a time for the sales guys to come out and look at it.
1: So you'll give everybody an estimate before?
0: We normally give estimates before on almost everything. We pride ourselves in the fact that we're going to call you back within a business day. Occasionally, we slip up. And but generally speaking, you know, we've had a couple of times where I think we have a Google review actually out there, a one-star Google review that said you didn't call me back. They called us at 4:30 Friday on a holiday weekend. They posted the review at 8:10 Tuesday morning, and we called them back Tuesday afternoon.
1: Yeah.
0: Yeah. Yep.
1: All right. So, again, the phone number is
0: 989-687-6548.
1: Mike's Handyman. Give him a call. Midland, Michigan. What area do you serve?
0: Midland, Freeland, all of Midland County, Freeland, Auburn, Gladwin, Beaverton, Coleman. We haven't expanded. We get over to Bay City occasionally. We haven't expanded into Saginaw at all yet.
1: Other than Freeland, yep.
0: And that's because we want to be able to take care of people, right? I know a lot of guys that work all over the state, and they get calls everywhere, and the problem is they get backed up. You don't hear back from them, or they can't get to it. But the problem with going farther is it costs money to get there, and you have to build that into your costs.
1: All right, Mike, thanks for being with us today.
0: Thanks.
1: Michael Heal from Mike's Handyman in Midland. Thank you for joining us, and we thank you for joining us. Time to head over to Baird & Company, find out what's happening in the markets today with David Anderson. David, good morning.
2: Hey, good morning. Happy TJR. How are you?
1: Hey, we're doing well. How are we ending the week with the markets?
2: Well, stocks are continuing to march higher following yesterday's record close, with investors awaiting details on reports that the U.S. and Iran have reached a deal to end the war. Currently, the Dow Jones Industrial Average is up 389 points at 51,000. That is correct. I said 51,050 on volume of 392 million shares. The NASDAQ is up 60 points at 26,977 on volume of 675 million shares.
1: And your ticker tip for the day?
2: 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Another feature many families appreciate is flexibility. If one child does not use all the full balance, the beneficiary may be changed to another eligible family member. In some cases, unused funds may also be eligible for a rollover to a Roth IRA for the beneficiary, subject to account establishment requirements, annual limits, and lifetime caps. As always, investors should consider fees, investment options, risk, time horizon, and whether their home state offers tax benefits before investing. Speak with your financial advisor and tax professional for additional information to determine if a 529 account should be part of your family's financial plan.
1: And how do we get that information from you?
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1: Take care. 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
1: A mostly sunny good morning to you. I hope your day is going well for you, wherever you might be. Terry Henney broadcasting today. Downtown Saginaw is where we're at, the Downtown Saginaw Farmers Market. We're located right next to the SVRC Marketplace, right next to the Bancroft Hotel building, where today it is the end of week number one of the 2026 Farmers Market season. And vendors, we've got a few more vendors here today than what we had on opening day. Obviously, it's a little early for some of the farmers markets in the areas. What you're going to see more so than anything else are plants, whether it's garden plants or decorative plants. And, of course, each one of them has tips on when you put the plants in, what you should be doing with it, because they're all really healthy when they leave the farmers market. These farmers have done a lot of work to prepare to get everything going here for the farmers market. Along with me, Craig Voorhees with the Rummel Agency. And Craig, if there was ever a sign of summer or close to summer, it's got to be farmers markets. We're really blessed in the area to have them, aren't we?
9: Well, we certainly are, Terry. I mean, we're looking around. We're surrounded by beautiful hanging baskets and lots of plants for the garden, like you said. Yeah, you can find, I think, a farmer's market in almost any community pretty much all summer long. So, yeah, it is a blessing to go out and be able to get the produce when it's finally ready right from the field and take it home and enjoy it.
1: What we ran into this year with the weather, the weather didn't help us much at all. We did have some damage to hoop houses that a lot of these producers grow things early to get ready for the farmer's market. So if you go to a farmer's market right now and you see some really nice stuff, but boy, you wish there was more, there will be more. It's just going to take a little bit longer.
9: because Mother Nature's not cooperating. But, boy, I'll tell you, the hardy plants and some of the other things here at the downtown Saginaw Farmers Market, they're all here. So come on down. No Mondays, Wednesdays and Fridays right now from 10 until 3. Those are the hours. And, of course, if you stop by here today, you're going to be able to get some of these plants and put them in the garden because the weather is going to cooperate. We are going to be looking at some pretty nice weather here for the next several days. The only thing you're going to need is a garden hose. I think that's going to be pretty much it. The ground is very fit in almost all cases for putting that garden in. For the month of May, we're finishing it off weather-wise with only 8 days that we had temperatures above normal for this time of the year. So, yes, it has been a little cool. It started off cool. And today is not all that bad of a day, but it is the exception as far as the month of May goes here this year when we peak out at about 82 degrees. We're currently sitting at 73 at the airport, 74 at Radio Center. We're 72 degrees here in downtown Saginaw. Midland is looking at 74, and Bay City is coming in at 71. Low humidity, 38%. We do have a west breeze. It has been gusting a little bit more than 12 miles per hour, but about 5 to 10 sustained winds. Barometric pressure is hovering down just a little bit at 30.07. High pressure is dominating our weather, and that's a reason why we're seeing what we're seeing right now with practically very few, if any, clouds in the sky. We will be looking at pretty much cloud-free, maybe a cloud here and there over the next several days. A cold front is going to slide through the state later on tonight and early tomorrow morning. It's not going to do much at all other than just create a few clouds. 49 is what we're projecting for a low tonight. Sun will set this evening at 9:08, rise tomorrow morning at 5:59. Now, during the day tomorrow, mostly sunny skies. Wednesday and tomorrow are going to be pretty much carbon copies as far as the weather goes. Thursday also. Tomorrow 66 for a high, 45 for a low. Yesterday we were 66 for a high and 32 for a low. So Saturday, uneventful. A northeast breeze like it was yesterday, gusting up to about 30 miles per hour. Clear skies tomorrow night. We're looking for a low of 45, and then on Sunday, we'll begin to warm up just a little bit. That high-pressure system is going to take over and spin some wind from the southwest at about 5 to 8 miles per hour, so very little, if any, wind. Mostly sunny skies, 76 for a high, 52 for a low on Sunday night. Then on Monday, Tuesday, Wednesday, and right now, I think Thursday, very little, if any, chance of precipitation at all with temperatures in the mid to upper 70s. And then second half of the work week, we'll work our way into the low 80s. And as a result, there might be a chance. We'll just see. There might be a chance of maybe late in the day on Thursday night or Friday where we have a chance of some precipitation. The warmest ever 29th of May was 1929. Our record was set on that day of 92. 66 was the low. The coldest ever, you got to go back to 1947. And a year ago today, 72 was our high, 56 was our low. We had 2/100ths of an inch of rain. And incidentally, in 1991, it wasn't the coldest day ever, but we had a trace of snow. More on the weather as we go through the broadcast. Standing by today, it's a busy day. We've got Kevin is going to be joining us from Star of the West. Doug is going to be joining us from Baird & Company. And we got a few other folks as well. All of that coming up. But before we get to them, we want to remind you the weather forecast brought to you by the folks at Nutrien Ag Solutions.
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12: 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Remember, take advantage of the good, protect yourself against the bad, be prepared, work with the Michael SAR Crop Insurance Agency. We say good morning to Kevin Pike over at Star of the West. Kevin, how are we doing today?
13: Oh, man, you know, we started a little bit with a mixed board today, but after that 9:30 open here, commodities across the board have really began to tumble, and, you know, we're kind of looking at this could be the result of the peace, with the 60-day peace deal with Iran that should be signed soon. Some month-end positioning happening, and any kind of news out of the trade deal with China.
12: Yeah, at this stage of the game, we're working with a lot of uncertainty when it comes to foreign markets, aren't we?
13: Yes, that's definitely true. I was talking to someone. It seems like if you would have just done the opposite of what the rumor said, you'd be doing pretty well here.
12: Yeah, that does happen to us once in a while. So as far as any questions that producers might have for you right now, got any suggestions what the guys should be doing?
13: Yeah, it can't ever hurt to get some open orders in here. We look at, I mean, just for corn here, corn has fallen below that 450 support level as the harvest is 90% complete. And one thing that we're going to start looking forward to is, as planting wraps up, is some weekly crop condition reports that will start on Monday. It will be interesting to see how much corn acreage has declined, as the USDA predicted, as there was some planting delays in the far eastern Corn Belt, along with those low commodity prices and high fertilizer costs. It should affect those acreage totals. On the soybean side, the market is still waiting for any kind of deal or news out of the U.S.-China trade talks. There's still some reports that there's a lot of optimism that a deal will still happen once China drops its 10% tariff on U.S. soybeans, but China still is continuing to buy a lot of South American cargoes down there. And then on the wheat side, they're definitely the biggest loser here today, as there's not too much bullish or bearish news coming out of that market. There is some growing concerns out of Europe, as a potential heat wave could significantly impact their crop conditions. Another development that is actually catching a lot of attention is the Kansas City wheat has nearly fallen 90 cents in the past 2 weeks, and Chicago has followed that with dropping over 60 cents over the past 2 weeks. As the hard red winter wheat progress begins to ramp up, the attention will be turning to the up-and-coming yielding crop condition reports, as this region has been under close watch for months now. And if the USDA estimates prove to be accurate, it could spark a nice little rebound in the Kansas City market and could pull Chicago wheat higher as well.
12: Well, we'll just hang loose and see how we go. And, of course, here we are. We're looking at the end of May. Rolling into a brand new month next month.
13: Yep, and hopefully later in this month we can get some well-needed rain, but as of right now, the soil moisture seems to be holding up pretty well here, but wouldn't help to get a little splash at the end of June here.
12: Boy, it sure would. So right now on the board at Star of the West, Kevin, what do you have?
13: Yeah, on the board, cash wheat is down 10 at 594 on the white, 519 on the red. New crop is down 10 as well at 604 on the white, 519 on the red. Cash corn down 7 at 399. New crop down 6 at 426. Cash soybeans is down 7 at 1118. And new crop down 4 at 1115.
12: Kevin, thanks a lot. We appreciate it. You have a great weekend, okay?
13: Thank you. You as well, Terry.
12: You bet. Kevin Pike over at Star of the West. A little bit more in depth as far as what's going on. Doug Klein from Oppenheimer joining me. 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They've got 13 locations throughout the summit in the Great Lakes Bay. They've got the all the facts pretty well figured out and the instruments that it's going to take to hopefully keep your farming operation above the bottom line. We sure hope so. 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And remember, that service area is open till 11 in the evening, Monday through Friday. Doug Klein, good morning.
14: Good morning.
12: What are we looking at now to end the month of May?
14: Awesome, awesome.
12: We'll take it, take it.
14: Yeah. Dow Jones, S&P, and the NASDAQ hit new highs today, all-time highs. Somewhere in the neighborhood of 8% on the month for the NASDAQ, so that's pretty substantial. On the high side, we saw Alcoa hit a new high, and Apple, of course. But Ford is continuing to crank up into the $17.50 range. So that's a pretty good move. That's the highest it's been since, just a while ago. I can remember it was 17 when Biden jumped in that truck, that electric truck that they kind of sort of abandoned. And they punched that stock up about 22, 24 bucks a share, something like that. That was the high for 5 years after that one. But that was kind of cool. Good trade there. And then on the low side, not really seeing much. Did see ConAgra still on the low side. They are so struggling with their, I don't know, debt maybe, or dividend at 10%. I don't know what it is. Obviously, they're under a lot of pressure. Hormel had their earnings yesterday or the day before, or one or the other, and they popped for 10% up. So they have kind of sort of turned the corner maybe on that one. And so, anyway, here's your numbers. The July corn is 448 and a quarter, down 7 and a quarter. July soybeans, 1187, down 7 and a half. And the July wheat is 613 and a half, down 10 and a half. Sugar setting at 14.1 cents a pound. And then December corn, 480, 475 and three quarters, down 6 and a half. The November soybeans, 1190, down 4. And December wheat, 645 and a quarter, down 11. And then over to energy, that's good news. The crude oil is 87.29, that's down $1.61. Let's see, so Brent is hanging around 90.80, that's also down $1.90. The heating oil is 351, that's down 4.2 cents. Gasoline, 305.5, that's down 4.5 cents. And natural gas is 332.9. That's up 4.5 cents. And then over to precious metals, gold is at 46.05.10, up $72.70. The copper's 640.9. That's down 1.7 cents. Silver is 76.14, up 23.5 cents. And platinum's at 19.25.60. That's down $1.70. And then over to currencies. Canadian dollar is 72.62. That's up one tick. The euro's at 116.87, up 31 ticks. The British pound, 134.77, up 37 ticks. And Swiss franc is at 128.22. That's up 36 ticks. So weakening dollar today. Should help? Maybe?
12: Maybe?
14: Maybe?
12: Maybe?
14: Yeah. Maybe.
12: I think we live on maybe these days, right?
14: Oh, God. Tell me about it.
12: I guess. Have a nice weekend, Doug.
14: Thanks, you too.
12: You bet. Doug Klein over at Oppenheimer. 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They've got a great selection of products from Nature's and different products to help you increase your yields, Mr. Farmer. They are your Dairyland Seed headquarters, and they also are headquarters to answer a lot of questions that you might have if you're a producer. Just get a hold of Vic Huffer over there. Freeland Bean and Grain, where serving you is their business, and they've been doing it since 1983. Craig Voorhees with the Rummel Agency along with me right now. And Craig, this weekend, I think, is going to be probably just as busy as Memorial Day weekend when it comes to doing some traveling.
9: I would think so, Terry. It sounds like the weather's going to be a little more favorable this weekend. Of course, I enjoy being out on the water, and we always cringe when we hear that northeast wind. So, maybe it won't be as bad as forecasted, but it doesn't look real good right now to be out there tomorrow.
12: No. And I tell you, you're looking at water temperatures still in that upper 40-degree range, so it's a little chilly to let your feet dangle in the water. Which brings me to the next point, and that is you got to really be careful these days when you're out and about, especially now with boating. A lot more folks are going to want to get out and do some things on the boat. What should some of our boaters be aware of, Craig?
9: Well, just make sure you're aware of all the local laws and regulations. You know, I think one thing maybe folks don't realize is there is a speed limit on inland lakes. It's 55 miles an hour unless posted otherwise, so it could be slower than that. So make sure you know you're familiar with the body of water that you're going on, not just for that reason, but for safety reasons. If you need to get off the water quickly, know where the launches are. Make sure you've got all your correct signaling flares and devices, the cell phones charged. Maybe you keep it in a waterproof bag just in case. You know, we had that tragedy on the bay here a few weeks back when we lost those three fellas, so we certainly don't want to have a repeat of that.
12: No, and again, some folks, we're not just talking the big boats. We're talking some of the recreational floating devices, too. You got to be aware of the rules and regulations when you're running those.
9: Right. And, yeah, accidents can happen in canoes and kayaks just as easy as they can on something with an engine. And, you know, as always, when you're around water with kids, keep a close eye on them. Make sure they're wearing their life jackets and they're wearing them properly. And just, man, you got to keep your eye on them all the time.
12: A lot more coming up with Craig Voorhees as we broadcast today from the Saginaw County Farm, downtown Saginaw. Farmers Market here in Saginaw County until 3 o'clock this afternoon. They're open Wednesdays and Fridays until we roll into the month of July when we begin to see a lot more of the produce, and then they're open on Saturdays. We're going to take a break, and then we'll be right back. And crops, harvest.
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12: I think we've got Kim Weiss on the line with Lingle Equipment. Kim, are you still there?
16: I still am, Terry. Good morning.
12: Good morning.
16: I just wanted to let you know we just got a fresh load in of good Kubota tractors and zero-turn lawnmowers. I've got them here now with a 48-inch deck, a 54-inch deck, and a 60-inch deck. And if they wanted to go diesel, I have a diesel 60-inch and 72. Good line of zero turns are all ready to go. I know grass is stalled a little bit now. You're probably at about a 10-day mowing period where you're mowing about every 10 days to 12 days, but you still got to cut the grass off here every now and then. So if you're looking for a zero turn, come on in and see us. I also got in a fresh load of the subcompact BX series tractors. I have 23 horse and a 26 horse. And then a 23 horse with a backhoe on it, set up here in the showroom. So if you're looking for something that you need to get some work done around the house or around the yard and you want to upgrade to a new tractor, come on in and see us. I also this last week added in an excavator into our rental fleet, another smaller rust excavator. It goes in the 5,600-pound class, so it's a lot easier to maneuver around houses, around buildings. So if you have to dig something up, like a water line or digging in for a new sidewalk or something of that nature, don't do it the hard way. Do it the easy way with a Kubota excavator. Give us a call right here at 989-754-7801 or send me an email or stop in and see us or send me an email at k.weiss, W-E-I-S-S, at lingo1.com, and we'll see what the project is and how easy it is to get it done. Or if you're looking for something new, give us a call.
12: Kim Weiss, you have a great weekend, okay?
16: You too, Terry. Let's hope these Tigers get this stuff straightened around and they start winning some ball games, because they're getting further and further down the line. I'm afraid they can't come back from it, but let's go, Tigers. Come on.
12: Thank goodness it's only May, right? Along with us right now, Joe Kramer, Executive Director of the Michigan Bean Commission. And Joe, I understand there's some dry beans that have been going in.
17: There sure is, Terry. I think we're approaching a third planted probably by tonight. Maybe that's a little heavy, but yeah, things are going good. Conditions are good. While everything else needs a rain, dry beans are finding moisture, and I think we're getting off to a pretty good start.
12: Yeah, at this stage of the game, farmers, I don't think, should have any problem getting the beans in. It's just a matter of the variety and the availability of the equipment to get it in.
17: Yeah, manpower is tight, equipment is tight, but they can cover a lot of ground in a short period of time, and I know they're busy with other things too, spraying sugar beets and getting ready to take care of wheat, everything else under the sun. But keeping an eye on South America, still got a lot of questions about that frost damage in Brazil. Trying to measure the impact of that. Anxious to learn more.
12: Joe, you take care. Have a great weekend. We're going to talk to you again next week, okay? Joe Kramer, Executive Director of the Michigan Bean Commission. Stephanie Zelenko joining me right now over at AgriLiquid. And Stephanie, what are producers asking you these days?
18: Well, we're kind of transitioning out from that planting stages and then starting to look for those first post applications. The one that comes to mind first is going to be those flag leaf or early flowering wheat applications. And so, looking for those guys in mid-Michigan that are looking to make those for those headscab treatments, any opportunity you have to piggyback some nutrition in with that, saves that application cost, and then it can also add to that yield.
12: So at this stage of the game, it looks so producers have got a pretty good handle on things, you think?
18: They do. I think planting's progressed pretty well, and I think our wheat's progressing very well. So now it's kind of those weeks that we wait until we have to start making some additional applications for pests and weed control.
12: You take care. Have a nice weekend, and we'll talk to you again next week, okay?
18: Sounds good. Thank you.
12: You bet. Stephanie Zelenko with AgriLiquid. 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

0: The Markley, Van Camp, and Robbins Show. Jamie Markley, David Van Camp, Scott Robbins. Now, the five stories we're watching today.
1: One, two, three, four, five.
2: Okay, number five, just a crazy situation in Galveston. Eight students were rescued after being trapped on a roller coaster nearly 100 feet in the air. This was on the Iron Shark at Pleasure Pier. They were stuck mid-air before rescue crews removed them all one by one. Man, they're up there in the lift.
0: Mm-hmm.
2: Which, like, getting out of the harness and then onto that thing and then lowered down to the ground, that part of it would, to me, be scarier than just being stuck up there. I'd be like, you know what? I'll wait. Maybe they'll fix the ride. It's all right.
0: Yeah, just stay on it.
2: Yeah.
0: Buckled in. Just keep going.
2: Yeah.
0: Now, are they going to open their ride later this year from Blue Origin? Probably not a good idea.
3: Yeah.
2: That thing went kablooey, didn't it?
0: Oh, boy.
2: Yeah. Number four, former Biden aide Megan Hayes is telling C-SPAN that the Bidens need to just go away. As Jill Biden's memoir is coming out, she says it risks reopening debates about age and the election, not age, senility, and cover-ups. The American people deserve to

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11: The Markley, Van Camp, and Robbins Show. Jamie Markley, David Van Camp, Scott Robbins. Well, it's been fun for a lot of us to watch Spencer Pratt run for mayor of L.A.
12: I'm having a good time.
11: Bringing common sense to the conversation.
12: Yep.
11: And it's interesting, it doesn't seem that there's much argument against him outside of, well, that's a reality TV guy.
12: Oh, I know.
11: Yeah. And he's got no experience. So?
12: So is Trump.
11: Well, that's their point. We're going to do this again?
13: Yeah.
11: It's already failed.
12: Yeah, we're going to do this again. A president that's won twice. Yeah.
11: But when it comes to the actual, you know, topics he's talking about and the issues, there's no argument.
12: Well, no.
11: And the way he's done his whole PR campaign has been pretty brilliant. And the use of AI in some of the videos, there's a new one out. And I'll try to set it up. You've got a young woman. It looks to be early 20s, mid-20s, tops, attractive young female. Her mom is bringing her into the hospital because she's talking about voting for Spencer Pratt. Okay, so you see Cedars-Sinai Medical Center. And here's the ambulance, and they're bringing her in.
14: Oh, God, oh, God, oh, God, oh, God, please.
11: Mom's distraught. They take her into the ER.
14: My daughter, she's sick.
15: Spencer Pratt is the common sense choice for Los Angeles. Just look around. 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

0: major card, potentially their only card, but they're playing it well, if you want to go with the analogy there.
1: And in Laos, one of the trapped miners has been rescued from that flooded cave after being stranded there for a week. 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
8: Here's your WSGW weatherology forecast. We'll see sunny skies here for this afternoon with a high into the mid-80s. Winds out of the west around 5 to 15 miles per hour, gusting as high as 20. And then for tonight, mostly clear skies with a low near 50. By Saturday, sunshine, high around 68 degrees. And Sunday, plenty of blue skies and sun, a high around 76. Monday, mostly sunny, high around 74 degrees. Then by Tuesday, sunshine, high of 76. Wednesday, sunny skies, high around 79. I'm meteorologist Jennifer Wojcicki with the WSGW Weatherology Forecast. Currently, it's 81.
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15: Good morning, the Van Camp and Robbins Show. Jamie Markley, David Van Camp, Scott Robbins. Got the Robbins Trifecta coming up in just a few. Some holdovers, some honorable mentions from our Friday Five.
16: Yep.
15: Hotter heat songs. 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
17: I got a couple here. One is Dr. First Lady Dr. Jill Biden talking about Joe's cancer diagnosis, which for a lot of us, I know there were some liberals who were trying to like do the straw man thing and saying like, oh, we're mad at him for having cancer. No, it's just kind of unbelievable that given his past medical history, they would not have been keeping an eye out for this, and it would have progressed to that stage to where I cannot be convinced that they didn't know about this.
15: I'm with you.
17: But Dr. First Lady Dr. Jill Biden was asked about it as part of this interview that's going to be airing on CBS.
18: I can remember getting the diagnosis, and it was shocking.
19: Do you think that someone, when he was in the White House, should have discovered it, given him a test?
18: Well, you know, the doctor said that, according to the American Urological Association, that men over 70 don't need a PSA, a blood test anymore, because it's a slow-growing cancer. I have to say, Rita, I do feel we had amazing care in the White House, but somehow that was missed.
16: Well, didn't he have stage 4? Didn't we hear that?
17: Yeah, it was late stage, and
16: yeah.
17: Every urologist, and there were a lot of people on even mainstream media, they were trying to be gentle about it, but also saying BS.
15: Because we had clips of doctors saying BS.
17: Yeah. Because I mean,

0: 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Working on the farm, my heart kept skipping a beat. 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Turns out I have atrial fibrillation, which increases the risk of stroke about 5 times.
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3: From ABC News, I'm Mike Tabusky. President Trump says he's weighing whether to approve an extension of the ceasefire with Iran, as the two sides remain at odds over how to reopen the Strait of Hormuz and how to wind down Iran's nuclear program. ABC News contributor and former Defense Department official Mick Mulroy says Iran believes it has the right to enrich uranium.
4: If they want a civilian nuclear program, they can get lower enriched uranium from outside the country that they can use. So them wanting to keep enrichment is going to tell a lot in the U.S. national security establishment. They want the capacity to build a nuclear weapon.
3: Iranian state media says leadership wants to oversee the Strait of Hormuz indefinitely and that President Trump has been mischaracterizing the terms of the potential agreement. Earlier today, a federal judge issued a temporary pause on the Justice Department's anti-weaponization fund as the court considers a lawsuit brought by a former January 6th prosecutor.
5: The order from District Judge Leonie Brinkema specifically bars the administration, quote, from taking any further action pursuant to the creation or operation of the anti-weaponization fund. Judge Brinkema has ordered an expedited briefing schedule in the lawsuit and a hearing set for Friday, June 12th. Alex Mallon, ABC News, Washington.
3: Airports are ramping up restrictions in response to the latest Ebola outbreak in Central Africa. ABC's Shannon Kingston.
6: The U.S., Mexico, and Canada say they are launching coordinated travel measures aimed at preventing the spread of the Ebola virus during the World Cup. Secretary of State Rubio saying that nobody exposed to the virus will be admitted.
7: We cannot and will not allow any cases of Ebola to enter the United States.
6: The State Department is also surging more than $100 million to fight the outbreak in Africa. Shannon Kingston, ABC News, the State Department.
3: Earlier today, a court in Kenya ruled against a U.S. plan to set up an Ebola quarantine facility in that country intended to be used by Americans infected by the outbreak. 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
10: It's 3:03 at WSGW. Good afternoon. I'm Jonathan Dent. A 2-year prison sentence is expected for a Plant City, Florida nurse after he pleaded no contest Wednesday to stabbing a man outside a Saginaw bar last December. MLive reports 47-year-old Aaron Gann appeared in Saginaw County Circuit Court pleading no contest to assault with intent to do great bodily harm, possession of a taser, and assaulting, resisting, or obstructing police. An assault with intent to murder charge was dismissed as part of the deal. The incident occurred December 28th of 2024 at Big Ugly Fish on State Street, where customers helped remove Gann from the premises before he stabbed a 63-year-old man in the groin. Police found Gann nearby carrying a bloody knife, taser, and baton. Sentencing is set for July 9th. The American Red Cross is calling for blood donors as scheduled donations have dropped sharply in recent weeks, causing the blood supply to fall by several thousand units in just 1 week. Scheduled donations account for 90% of all blood collected. The concern comes as the period between Memorial Day and Labor Day historically brings increased demand due to severe injuries from car crashes, ATV accidents, and sports injuries. A single serious car accident victim can require up to 100 units of blood. Donors who give by May 31st will receive a Red Cross beach towel while supplies last. Those donating June 1st through June 28th will receive a $15 e-gift card and be entered to win one of two $7,500 gift cards. Appointments can be booked at redcrossblood.org or by calling 1-800-RED-CROSS. Two IndyCar drivers racing in this weekend's Detroit Grand Prix spent part of their trip visiting kids at the Children's Hospital of Michigan. Drivers Dennis Hauger and Kyle Collette spent their time playing and talking with children, taking pictures, signing autographs, and showing them a special IndyCar. 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

0: News studio in Pinconning. Here's Kevin Ray sharing another straightforward insight on retirement planning.
1: We had a guy come to one of my classes I had a long time ago, Walter, down in SVSU. And he says, "Oh, my beneficiary's up to date. We had another class. Do me a favor. Just bring him back." He'd been married 28 years. He came back and he was raw red face. And his wife says, "Go ahead, tell him. Tell him the story." And I said, "What?" He goes, "You were right. He had this job 30 years ago, so he made his parents the beneficiary. He got married 2 years later, forgot to update him. So for 28 years, his wife wasn't the beneficiary."
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1: 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So that's, you know, when you're talking about legal documents, you need to pull those out. You need to get them, you know, looked at. All those things need to be put in place.
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0: All right, Democrats, they are apoplectic at Joe Biden. Joe Biden now claiming, not only, I thought he was having a stroke or he was on drugs. Maybe she should talk to his doctors. Joe Biden angry at Kamala Harris. She couldn't even wait to shove her husband out the door and was demanding an immediate endorsement. God forbid she'd have a primary. Biden aides are furious, accusing Jill Biden of lying about her reaction to Joe Biden's debate implosion. President Trump weighing in. Democrats enraged at Jill Biden. And because they know they lied. But they all lied. And so did the media.
1: I'm Susan Lee, and this is the Fox Business Report.
2: 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AST Space Mobile shares falling Friday following the launch pad explosion of Blue Origin's New Glenn rocket Thursday night. Shares of semiconductor manufacturer Coherent tumbling Friday amid sell-off following a massive year-long rally. Costco Wholesale is forecasting a mixed summer quarter, an unusual occurrence since Costco is known for remaining steady when other retailers see sales drop. Costco reporting solid quarterly earnings, but came up short of estimates. And that's your Fox Business Report. I'm Laura Cantor, invested in you.
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0: All right, 25 now till the top of the hour this Friday, 800-941-SEAN, if you want to be a part of the program. All right, so born on America's darkest day, 9/11/2001, the Tunnel to Towers Foundation, they have been helping American heroes ever since. Heroes like FDNY, Lieutenant Edward McDonough, a Marine Corps vet, lifelong public servant. Edward, he was on the front lines at Ground Zero, clearing debris, serving his city and his country with courage, with dedication. He rose through the FDNY ranks, ultimately becoming a lieutenant, inspiring so many others around him with his leadership and his humor and his great character. Now, sadly, Edward battled 9/11-related cancer, which is very real, and he did this for more than 3 years. Sadly, you know, that's before leaving behind his loving wife, their five children. Now, this is the 25th anniversary year. I can't believe it's been 25 years since 9/11/01. We continue to see the toll that day is still taking on heroes and families. Now, thanks to your generosity, Tunnel to Towers was able to honor Edward by paying the McDonough family mortgage. We could help more families like the McDonoughs. Your donation today can help provide hope and stability to everybody that gave everything for our country, our communities. 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There you go. 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Anyway, go to their website, the letter T, the number two, the letter T.org. The letter T, the number two, the letter T.org. For the Tunnel to Towers Foundation. By the way, this guy Tallarico, and we're going to get into all the crazy left-wingers later in the program, the guy that is going to face now Attorney General Ken Paxton. I'm getting a kick out of the legacy media mob. They're putting all their hope in Tallarico. You know, I'm running a vegan campaign in cattle-rich Texas. Oh, yeah, welcome, Matt, for illegals in Texas, a border state. Not a good idea. People happen to love their governor, Greg Abbott, for handling and securing, and Ted Cruz for handling and securing the open border disaster of Biden-Harris-Mayorkas. Anyway, so, you know, with all the stuff that the six genders,

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11: 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Oh, I thought he was having a stroke or somebody drugged him. And Kamala Harris really wanted that nomination and his approval immediately. We'll get to that. Greg Jarrett says, release the her tapes. I agree with him. 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

0: from ABC News. I'm Mike Dubusky. A potential peace deal with Iran could include the reopening of the Strait of Hormuz and a commitment from Iran to draw down its supply of enriched uranium, according to President Trump. But Iranian state media says the president's characterization of the draft proposal is not accurate. More from ABC's Christiane Cordero.
1: Iran, according to state media, is rejecting the idea that they are going to let traffic move freely through the Strait of Hormuz without the tolls that they had previously mentioned that they would impose. Those are the things that they were working on Oman with, by the way. And they're also, you know, making no mention of the nuclear program in that there is no agreement, but rather they're calling it a commitment for a commitment. So in other words, saying we're not going to talk about this issue right now.
0: President Trump wrapping up a meeting with aides earlier today, still weighing whether or not to extend the ceasefire with Iran as negotiations continue. A big legal setback for the president's plans for the Kennedy Center.
2: A federal judge said Friday that President Trump can't close or rename the Kennedy Center, ruling that it can't be officially named for anyone else unless Congress approves it. U.S. District Judge Christopher Cooper ruled that the rebranding of the Kennedy Center as the Trump Kennedy Center is a violation of the law, and he ordered that Trump's name be removed from the building within 2 weeks of this order. Karen Travers, ABC News, the White House.
0: In Laos, a dramatic rescue effort is underway after a group of miners found themselves trapped in a cave following a flash flood last week.
3: This is an extremely delicate operation. Each person will have to be brought to the surface one by one. Six additional divers have arrived to help with this rescue mission, and we're told that they needed thinner divers to reach the area where all of this is unfolding. So it does give you a sense of the terrain and how difficult this mission is.
0: ABC's Marcus Moore. You're listening to ABC News.
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7: It's 4:03 at WSGW. Good afternoon. I'm Jonathan Dent. A Flint man remains jailed as he awaits trial on federal charges involving the solicitation of minors and child pornography. MLive reports the 42-year-old is scheduled for a June 5th arraignment following an investigation that utilized digital tracing and a search of his Flint residence. Investigators discovered items inside the home matching imagery sent online after Reddit alerted the National Center for Missing and Exploited Children to multiple conversations. Court documents indicate the suspect planned an in-person meeting in Lapeer and used an online profile to send explicit images. The suspect has a prior felony conviction for sexual assault in New Hampshire, which mandates his status as a registered sex offender. Charges against him include transferring obscene materials to minors and violations related to registered sex offenders. Strong winds hindered firefighters Thursday morning as they battled a blaze north of Auburn. Multiple fire departments, including the city of Midland, responded around 10:30 a.m. to Auburn Greenhouse on Wheeler Road. The intense flames damaged or destroyed a few of the greenhouses on the property and produced thick smoke that was visible for miles. Wheeler Road was blocked for a period of time while crews worked the scene. All occupants evacuated safely at the onset of the fire and no injuries were reported. The cause of the incident remains under investigation. A new brewery and Irish-themed pub have officially opened in downtown Bay City after a redevelopment project that began nearly a decade ago. WSGW's Christiana Malacara reports.
8: North Peak Brewing Company and Kilkelly's Irish Pub House welcomed customers yesterday at their new shared location on North Water Street in Bay City. The project transformed the former Stein House and Atrium properties and included environmental remediation at the site. Brewery rep says the opening had been postponed several times due to construction delays and other setbacks. The business features handcrafted beer selections along with a food menu that includes pizza, burgers, sandwiches, and pub-style items. This is Christiana Malacara, News Radio 100.5 and 790.
7: WSGW News Time, 4:05. The weather forecast for today. Sunny skies, southwest winds gusting to 20 miles per hour, a high of 82. Tonight, clear with a low of 47. East-northeast winds tomorrow with a high of only 66. And Sunday, mostly sunny, a high of 74.
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17: 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Yeah,

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5: Planned Parenthood of Michigan. Recently, Planned Parenthood of Michigan sent an open letter to Governor Whitmer. In the letter, Planned Parenthood stated in part, "For more than a year, the Trump administration has been escalating their relentless attacks on sexual and reproductive health care providers nationwide. We need you to take immediate action to keep our doors open because the window to preserve access to reproductive health care in Michigan, including abortion, is rapidly closing. We need a one-time infusion of $5 million. Other states have already faced the same moment and their leaders have acted. They used executive authority because the need was urgent and the patients were real. Michigan has that same authority and we are calling on you to use it." The WSGW online poll question for you: should Governor Whitmer use executive authority to infuse Planned Parenthood of Michigan with $5 million? You vote yes. You vote no. You vote I'm not sure. 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

0: I'm Jerry Willis, and this is the Fox Business Report.
1: Dell stock soaring Friday, the PC maker experiencing major demand for its AI servers that are powered by chip giant NVIDIA, in turn boosting its profit and revenue forecast. The U.S. Securities and Exchange Commission said it's looking to get rid of a Biden administration climate rule. Chinese electric vehicle maker BYD unveiling a new self-driving chip that's significantly cheaper than NVIDIA's. Universal Music Group declining Pershing Square Capital's $65 billion buyout bid, calling it undervalued. Our neighbor to the north showing signs it could be in a recession. Canada's economy contracted in three of the last five quarters. Wall Street ending the week with a rally. The Dow soaring 364 points, S&P 500 rising 16, NASDAQ gaining 55. And that's your Fox Business Report. I'm Laura Cantor, invested in you.
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0: 3 at WSGW. Good afternoon. I'm Jonathan Dent. Sentencing is set for July 9th for a Florida nurse who pleaded no contest Wednesday to stabbing a man outside a Saginaw bar last December. MLive reports 47-year-old Aaron Gann of Plant City, Florida, was in Saginaw for work when he was removed from Big Ugly Fish on State Street on December 28th, 2024, after becoming belligerent. Once outside, Gann stabbed a 63-year-old man in the groin. Police located him nearby carrying a bloody knife, taser, and baton. Gann pleaded no contest to assault with intent to do great bodily harm, possession of a taser, and assaulting, resisting, or obstructing police. An assault with intent to murder charge was dismissed as part of the deal. Saginaw County Circuit Judge Darnell Jackson indicated he will impose a 2-year sentence. Jamie Furbush of Frankenmuth has been named Vice Chair of the Michigan Travel Commission. WSGW's Christiana Malacara has more.
1: Furbush, President and CEO of the Frankenmuth Chamber of Commerce and Convention and Visitors Bureau, will work alongside Commissioner Chair Liz Ware as Michigan moves forward with a new tourism industry master plan. The plan was introduced during the Peer Michigan Governor's Conference on Tourism and was developed with feedback from more than 600 tourism and community leaders across the state. The 13-member commission partners with Travel Michigan to support tourism and economic development initiatives. Governor Gretchen Whitmer originally appointed Furbush to the commission in 2021. 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
0: The Board of Canvassers voted to qualify Republican gubernatorial candidate Perry Johnson be placed on the primary ballot. Lawmakers said in a sample of his nearly 29,000 signatures, just under 600 were valid and just short of 170 were invalid. Michigan Elections Director Jonathan Brader addressed allegations posed against Johnson by a campaign worker.
2: What we understand is that there's an allegation that after they were initially printed, and possibly after they were signed, the petitions were run through a printer to add the paid-for statement, so paid-for by Perry Johnson, et cetera, statement.
0: Brader said there is no proof of the validity of those allegations. He said if true, it would be a violation of the Campaign Finance Act, but would not preclude Johnson from the ballot. WSGW News Time, 5:05.
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0: I'm Lauren Simonetti, and this is the Fox Business Report. Wall Street ending the week on a high note. The Dow soaring 363 points, S&P rising 16, NASDAQ gaining 55. Tech stocks leading the way. Dell stock having its best day ever, skyrocketing nearly 33% at Friday's close. Dell's AI servers are selling like hotcakes, far surpassing Wall Street estimates. Palantir stock rising Friday, thanks to its partnership with Dell. Shares of HP and Supermicro Computer jumping Friday, benefiting from the AI server boom. Shares of software companies NetApp and ServiceNow also scoring big rallies. Micron Technology and Qualcomm also climbing at Friday's close. Dow losers Friday include Coherent, ResMed, Intel, and Clorox. And that's your Fox Business Report. I'm Laura Cantor, invested in you.
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9: 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I appreciate you stopping by. There is a lot going on. It's going to be Whit Lyman at the bottom of the hour. So in about 6 minutes from now, you'll have the guy who is still out there live at Delaney Hall in New Jersey, going to give us an update on exactly what's going on there, and his insight is very, very good. Let me give you a story about what's happening there in the meantime. You got agitators acting the fool, getting arrested. You also have the state police from New Jersey now saying, we are going to step in to help because it's getting out of control. This is from Fox News Digital. New Jersey agitators bite, kick, and punch. ICE agents at Delaney Hall clashes continue. Nine more arrested, according to the DHS, written by Charles Kreitz and Robert McCreevy, because one person couldn't do it. Anti-U.S. Immigration and Customs Enforcement demonstrations continued to escalate yesterday, last night in Newark, New Jersey's Delaney Hall Detention Center, as rioters bit, kicked, and punched agents. Agents responded by deploying pepper spray, that is, and beating back agitators on the sixth night of demonstrations. Nine rioters were arrested during the clashes yesterday, the Department of Homeland Security told Fox News Digital. Approximately 100 agitators mobbed the area surrounding the detention center, chanting F ICE, I think they said the entire word, and brandishing black umbrellas, gas masks, and other gear to protect themselves from pepper spray and various anti-riot measures. I have an idea. Instead of using anti-riot measures, maybe just arrest everybody who's breaking the law and make the area anti-riot. Maybe just say you can't riot here. That might work. But on the evening of May 28th, approximately 100 anti-ICE rioters gathered around Delaney Ice Hall facility. Rioters bit, kicked, and punched law enforcement officers. DHS Secretary Mark Wayne Mullen said in a statement to Fox News Digital, Governor Sherrill refused to allow state police to assist our officers, he added. Assaulting and obstructing ICE law enforcement is a crime and a felony. Throughout the night, nine

0: rioters were arrested. Anyone who assaults law enforcement will be prosecuted to the fullest extent of the law. Well, Cheryl now is saying yes to sending in state police because she knows that she's all wet here and the people of New Jersey deserve better than this. We come back with Lyman. He is there at the hall. He's going to give you a report that we just did about an hour ago. You're not going to want to miss it. Keep it on the Joe Pags Show.
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2: We're coming up on 6:30 on WSGW. Good evening. My name is Terry Henney, and this is the WSGW Farm Final for Friday, the 29th of May, 2026. In Chicago today, not a good day on the Chicago Board of Trade. Double-digit losses in the wheat complex and everything else following suit. Mercantile Exchange, we'll get more on that when we switch to Brownfield in just a moment. Absolutely gorgeous day today with temperatures working their way into the low 80s. Looks as though things are going to cool down just a little bit for tomorrow, then begin to warm up second half of the weekend. And not much in the way of precipitation to take us for at least the next 5 to 7 days. That weather forecast coming up, but let's go back to those closing prices. Program brought to you this evening by the folks from Star of the West and by DTN.
3: Direct cattle business Friday was mostly at 256 live. Butcher hogs were steady. I'm John Perkins with a Brownfield market update. Farming's in your DNA and Stein's as well. Stein offers seed genetics developed by farmers for farmers. Stein has yield. Live life your way with Stein. Soybeans and corn are pressured by profit-taking and a decline in crude oil. July beans were 7¾ lower at 11.86¾. August was down 5¾ to 11.90¼. July corn was down 9 at 4.46¾. September was 8½ lower at 4.55¾. Live and feeder cattle were pressured by that direct trade and the recent trend in beef. June live was down 150 at 248.25. August was 195 lower at 239.05. August feeders were down 460 at 348.42. And technically weak, June hogs were down $1.12 at 95.85. July lean was 262 lower at 99.50. John Perkins, Brownfield.
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2: Afternoon, Cassidy Rapson as well as Frankenmuth. The wheat finishing down 13, 591 on the white wheat, 516 on the red. The new crop was at 601 for the white wheat. The red wheat was at 516. Corn down 9 cents at 397. The new crop down 7 at 4¼. Soybeans down 8 at Star of the West this afternoon at 1117. The new crop down 4 at 1115. Partly cloudy skies tonight. A weak front is going to be dropping down through the state. It is going to cool things down, but very little as far as maybe a cloud or two, and that's going to be it. Looking for a high temperature tomorrow of 66 because of that cold front and a high pressure blowing some north-northeast wind over top of us tomorrow. But mostly sunny skies. 66 for a high, 45 for a low. And then on Sunday, we're going to be looking at mostly sunny skies with a high of 76 and a low of 52. Work week, sunshine, Monday, Tuesday, Wednesday, and Thursday with high temperatures in the mid-70s to the mid-80s. That's it for our closing prices this evening. Join us on Monday, early morning edition at 5:30. First look at the markets at 11:40 on WSGW.
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2: From ABC News, I'm Dave Packer. A judge temporarily pausing payments from the Trump administration's so-called anti-weaponization fund, created to offer compensation for those who claim to have been wronged by the Biden administration. ABC's Catherine Falders.
3: It is governed by this commission. It would be a five-person commission that the administration has to put together. They have yet to announce the creation of that, or yet to announce any commissioners, if you will. So what this order does is bars the administration from taking any further action in that way.
2: President Trump now saying he has no interest in renovating the Kennedy Center. This after a federal judge halted plans to renovate the center and ordered that the president's name be removed from it. After a meeting with his team in the Situation Room for about 2 hours to make a final determination about a deal with Iran, President Trump tonight says he has no announcement of a decision. The White House says any deal would have to include reopening the Strait of Hormuz and ending Iran's nuclear program. Iran saying it wants to oversee the strait indefinitely and no mention of nukes. ABC's Christian Cordero.
4: That really does put back into question how serious this potential deal is. And right now, based on the rhetoric coming from Tehran, it doesn't seem like it's even close to being over the finish line.
2: One miner has been successfully rescued from a cave in Laos after being trapped for a week, but four more miners are still in there.
5: They're taking them out one by one. And so we know that one person has been brought to the surface. And so there's every sense that this could go on for quite some time and that it will be quite difficult.
2: ABC's Marcus Moore. In a closed-door interview, former Attorney General Pam Bondi questioned by members of the House Oversight Committee, she was asked about her handling of the Epstein files. Ranking member, Representative Robert Garcia.
6: It is a shame and a disservice to the American people that this interview is not being recorded, videotaped, and then released to the American public, and that she was not brought in under oath.
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15: Here's your WSGW weatherology forecast. For tonight, clear skies remain as temperatures drop back to around 49 and it will be windy. Breezy conditions stick around for Saturday, a cooler day with highs in the upper 60s. We'll see lots of sunshine too. Then mostly clear skies for Saturday night, breezy still in the low and the mid 40s. We warm back up to 76 on Sunday with sunshine and lighter winds. Mostly clear skies into Sunday night and a low around 50. Similar temperatures on Monday, highs in the upper 70s with lots of sunshine again too. Clear skies continue Monday night with a low around 50. We top out around 77 on Tuesday with sunny skies. A low 52 forecast Tuesday night with clear skies. I'm meteorologist Regina Kroll with the WSGW Weatherology Forecast. Right now, it's 86 degrees.

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4: So it'll be Dr. Oz's own self in about 12 minutes, something like that. Make sure you don't touch that dial. We got the call out of the blue today from the administration, and it's kind of how they do. I mean, it seems like, I'm going to add a third interview today. I'm like, no, we're not, because I like to do the first hour I like to do where I take a lot of calls, and we do a lot of talk, and we play a little slap ass, but then they get an interview hour two, hour three, generally, and I'm like, I was complaining to you. Well, it's Dr. Oz. All right, whatever. Whatever I'm met.
5: Yeah, that's met how it works.
4: You know,
5: yeah.
4: kind of the way it went down. And it turned out to be a really great interview, not because I was doing it, but because it's got great information about the fraud that's being uncovered when it comes to Medicaid and Medicare, how much money we're talking about, how much longer you're going to have those alleged lockboxes available, especially Medicare. Medicaid is important, but I think the communities can take care of their own. Medicare, we're paying into. Medicare, you're taking it out of my paycheck, and you're telling me when I need it, it's not going to be available potentially because somebody's defrauding us? Well, I'm so glad that he's on the case. We talk a lot about California and hospice. We talk a lot about Minnesota and all the fraud that's going on there, billions of dollars worth. Ohio's involved in that. He says some red states are involved in that as well, and Ohio's kind of a red state. We also get into GLP-1s and how much they cost. I guess from $1,300 down to $50 a month. What? I'm sorry, what? You know what I mean, Sam? $1,300 to $50. I'm pretty good with the 50.
5: Yeah, yeah. No, that's incredible.
4: Not that we do the GLP ones, but if you're doing that,
5: we don't.
4: You know, you're saving a ton of money to get yourself in a better place where you might live longer and be free of chronic disease. That's a pretty good deal. A cool interview with Dr. Oz coming up at the bottom of the hour. Do not touch that.